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5: Partly cloudy today, a top of 22. Good morning, I'm Susie Thompson. The state government will provide funding for lighting along Erina Creek to increase nighttime safety. Local MP Liesl Tesh says everyone on the coast was devastated in March of last year when 19-year-old Audrey Griffin was murdered following a night out in Gosford.
6: On behalf of Audrey Griffin and the amazing light up team, we've got a $2 million announcement for safety lighting that will be delivered with community consultation through Central Coast Council.
5: The Queensland Government's bolstering child protection laws following a landmark inquiry. The Attorney-General says they accepted 24 of the 28 recommendations handed down from the in-plain sight review. It comes after urgent questions were raised around how Ashley Paul Griffith was able to prey on young children in his care. He's serving a life sentence after pleading guilty to the abuse of 69 girls. Attorney-General Deb Frecklington says it will include a stronger overarching regulator.
7: It is a big day for anybody who cares deeply about the future of Queensland children. Complaints will no longer be treated in isolation, but as a part of a broader demonstrative picture of predatory behaviour and risk to children.
5: A property belonging to the parents of AFL Premiership stars Ben and Sam Reed has been raided in relation to police murderer Desi Freeman. Bruce, who played 119 games for Footscray and Carlton, and his wife were home at the time. Neither was arrested. Police are continuing to probe how Freeman evaded police for 7 months. And Orca has received reports and footage of an entangled humpback whale, with coasties urged to be on the lookout. The whale was first sighted off Cape Solander in South Sydney, trailing three boys behind its tail fluke. Orca is urging residents of the Central Coast and Newcastle to keep an eye out today for this northbound whale. Anyone who thinks they see it is urged to call the Orca Rescue Hotline on 02 9415 3333. Updating sport, and Blues playmaker Nathan Cleary will receive a painkilling injection ahead of tonight's State of Origin Game 2 at the MCG. The Sydney Morning Herald reports the star suffered a hip injury during Game 1 that left him struggling to sit and lie down for 3 days. FIFA World Cup favourites France have shrugged off a slow start to beat Senegal 3-1 in their opening match. Norway leads the Graham Arnold-coached Iraq 3-1 in injury time. And Serena and Venus Williams have been given a wild card to play doubles together at Wimbledon for the first time since they won the title in 2016.
4: Central Coast weather.
5: Partly cloudy today, a top of 22. A similar outlook for the next few days. Right now, it's 15 degrees at Womberal on Star 104.5, the home of Gina and Maddie for breakfast.

Susie Thompson back in the next hour with another update from the newsroom and more chances, Coasties, for you to win free fuel real soon. We're going to play Beat the Bump. It is Adam with you now as we get into more music. Right, let's kick off.

Central Coast. We are your home of Gina and Maddie for breakfast. And tomorrow, one of the stars of End Juliet that is coming to the Civic Theatre in Newcastle is hanging out, and you can win tickets to head there as well. All with Gina and Maddie are back tomorrow morning, 5:30 a.m. Now, Leanne Rimes, Can't Fight the Moonlight continues the more music variety.

0: Debbie, you've been wanting to win your free fuel, right?
1: Oh, I've been trying all day. 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
0: You know how it works, then. We'll start pumping the Bowser. Dollar amounts go up. You just yell out all right when you think you've got enough before it overflows.
1: Okay.
0: Yeah, stop is what you want to yell out. Play beat the pump. We'll do it again real soon, Coasties, and get on the More Music Variety. Break box office records, the MJ movie. I've got Michael Jackson next with Black or White.
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Darwin at 4.5. And shout out to Number Works and Words and Aaron. They keep it locked on us because they know we get you through your work day with more music variety and more free fuel from Beat the Pump. In fact, before 11 a.m, keep it locked here. I'll reveal the winning song you're listening out for and also get on Josh Fawaz remixing Madonna's Like a Prayer.

0: Star 104.5. And remember how I told you I'll reveal the next winning song to play Beat the Pump? Here it is. Ray. And Where Is My Husband? You know the deal. 4365-1045 when it plays. Coasties, you get a shot at winning your free fuel. Where will it play, though? Well, let's just say for your more music variety, I think I'm going to get it on the playlist in just minutes for you.
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1: Partly cloudy, top of 22 today. Good morning, I'm Susie Thompson. The state government's pledged $2 million to make Erina Creek in Gosford safer after dark. It follows the murder of 19-year-old Audrey Griffin in March of last year along Erina Creek as she made her way home from a night out in Gosford. Local MP Liesl Tesh has told Gina and Maddie the lighting is about improving the safety for all women.
2: Definitely along the creek there, which we all know is a special place at Erina, which is really dark. I've visited at night time a couple of times to be at Audrey's site there. But also, I mean, the connection into Gosford, just making sure Gosford during the night time has the lighting we need as we evolve as a maturing city.
1: A 54-year-old Narara man is before the courts charged with possessing child abuse material. Richard Sidney Rose has been granted conditional bail after the seizure of several electronics from his home. Police say they found hard drives, computers, USB drives and mobile phones during the execution of a search warrant. The Federal Education Minister warns childcare providers that don't meet minimum safety standards won't be eligible for Commonwealth funding to prop up workers' salaries. The federal government is promising another $3.6 billion to pay for a 15% pay rise for early educators over 2 years. Jason Clare says the subsidy won't be handed to centres flouting safety regulations.
3: But it also helps to keep price rises down for about a million parents who've got kids in childcare. In order for the centre to get the money, they've got to limit the amount that they increase fees by.
1: And today, our local police districts are celebrating Police Legacy Day. It's a moment to honour the families of our fallen and injured police officers and to recognise the incredible support Police Legacy provides year-round. Their programs, from financial assistance to education support and community connection, make a real difference in the lives of policing families. Updating sport, and Blues coaching staff are playing down suggestions. Nathan Cleary's nursing a hip injury heading into tonight's State of Origin 2 at the MCG. Reports suggest the star playmaker will have a painkilling injection before the clash after picking up a hip issue in Game 1. But assistant coach Matt King says that's news to him.
4: That's the first one I've heard of Nathan and a hip pointer, to be honest. I've got nothing to say to that one, mate, yeah.
1: Kylian Mbappe has steered France to a 3-1 win over Senegal to kick off their World Cup campaign, while Graham Arnold's Iraq has gone down 3-1 to Norway. And Aussie Gutgut has finished third in a record-breaking 150-metre race, which was won by America's Noah Lyles.
0: Central Coast weather.
1: Partly cloudy today, a top of 22. A similar outlook tomorrow. Cloudy on Friday, mostly sunny at the weekend. Right now it's 19 degrees at Long Jetty on Star 104.5, the home of Gina and Maddie for breakfast.
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5: Good morning, Central Coast. It is Adam here with you for your 17th of June on Wednesday. More chances to win free fuel. Play Beat the Pump real soon. And more music variety. J-Lo, Jenny from the Block on the way. New Olivia Rodrigo dropped dead at 11.

and the smash hit musical Anne Juliet. It is coming to the Civic Theatre in Newcastle tomorrow. Gina and Maddie going to be hanging out with one of the stars and got your tickets to win to go see it live on us. Gina and Maddie are back tomorrow morning from 5:30 a.m. And now Olivia Dean Nice to Each Other continues the morning.

0: Anne-Marie, 2002 on Star 104.5. What I love about that song is you spend the whole time trying to guess the naughty songs references she makes in it, and you've got to guess, Coasties. When do you yell stop playing Beat the Pump to win your free fuel? Oh my God, did you hear this morning with Gina Ramatti how much Michelle from Berkeley Vale won?
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0: 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Maybe after Alex Warren's Fever Dream or Shakira's Whenever, Wherever on the playlist next.
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love and that song at the moment. Coasties on Star 104.5. It is Alex Warren at Fever Dream. And I know you love the movie Bridesmaids. You went and saw it at Hoyts Arena. Well, the song from it, Wilson Phillips, Hold On, plays straight after Kid Laroi, Justin Bieber. This is Stay.

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0: Power to 4.5. That's what I love about it. You just never know what's going to pop up next. Well, I will get on for you. A song that has made history for Disney and Pixar. In fact, it is the first song ever for them from an animated movie to go to number one on the Billboard charts in America, in the UK, and it's the number one song right here. You know I'm talking about Taylor Swift for the Toy Story 5 movie. It is I Knew It, I Knew You, going back to her country roots. Man, every time you hear this song, you just love it a little bit more, and you can when it plays at 12.04.
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9: Cloudy, 19 degrees. Good afternoon, I'm Susie Thompson. The Prime Minister says he has a busy day and won't be tuning in to Pauline Hanson's press club address in Canberra. The One Nation leader will deliver her first key speech to the National Press Club despite being in politics for three decades. Major opinion polls show the minor party is more popular than Labor and the Coalition, and that Senator Hanson is the preferred Prime Minister. But Anthony Albanese argues One Nation is a party of grievance, not solution.
10: They stand for talking about battlers but never representing battlers. They stand for dividing Australia, not uniting Australia. They stand for cutting workers' wages and entitlements, not improving living standards.
9: Police aren't ruling out further arrests after charging two more people in relation to the kidnapping and murder of Chris Bagzerian. The 85-year-old granddad was found dead 11 days after he was taken from his North Ryde home in a case of mistaken identity. Two more men are due in court, bringing the number of people charged so far to six. The state government will provide funding for lighting along Erina Creek and in parts of Gosford to improve nighttime safety. It follows advocacy from the mum of murdered Central Coast teenager Audrey Griffin. Local MP Liesl Tesh says everyone should be able to walk home in safety.
11: On behalf of Audrey Griffin and the amazing light up team, we've got a $2 million announcement for safety lighting that will be delivered with community consultation through Central Coast Council.
9: A P-plater has been clocked driving at 151 k's per hour on the M1 at Moonee Moonee. The 22-year-old was stopped in his Subaru WRX and given an infringement notice for more than 45 k's over the limit. He's been fined more than $3,000 and has lost his licence for 6 months. And if the state of origin isn't your thing, Wednesday night's a karaoke night at the Funhouse Factory in Gosford.
12: Whether you've always dreamed of singing but never dared, or simply looking for a space to let loose and have some fun, Funhouse Karaoke is your chance to shine, no pressure and just good vibes.
9: That's Creative Director Glitter Supernova. Updating sport, and Queensland greats are playing down the Maroons' poor record at the MCG heading into tonight's crucial State of Origin match. They haven't won at the G in more than 3 decades, but Mark Coyne says it's just another ground.
13: I'm sure, you know, Billy and his team will be treating it that way. You know, every game's a different type of game, isn't it? You roll in and you roll your sleeves up and you go out there and, you know, whilst there's a trend around, you know, not winning down there for us, I'm sure that, you know, it's easily turned around.
9: Blues coaching staff are playing down reports Nathan Cleary's nursing a hip injury and will get a pain-killing injection before tonight's match. And in tennis, Serena and Venus Williams have been given a wild card to play doubles together at Wimbledon.
8: Central Coast weather.
9: Partly cloudy this afternoon, a top of 22 still to come. A similar outlook for the next few days. Right now it's 19 degrees at Tookley on Star 104.5, the home of... Blues coaching staff are playing down reports Nathan Cleary's nursing a hip injury and will get a pain-killing injection before tonight's match. And in tennis, Serena and Venus Williams have been given a wild card to play doubles together at Wimbledon.

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0: good is that? For more music variety, some Florence and the Machine with You Got the Love. And Rob in Charmhaven working right now on the road. Does that mean you're driving a fair bit for work?
1: Yeah, mate.
0: So using a fair bit of fuel then, huh?
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0: Good thing you can win your fuel right here and playing Beat the Pump. In fact, I will have ourselves another coastie winner in less than an hour. That's how soon we are away from playing. And the more music variety on the way too with Harry Styles, American Girls and Mojo's Ladies.
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0: Broncos with I Just Might on Star 104.5. You know what else is bringing the feel-good vibes? Is Pink in what was a breakup song about her ex at the time, and then they got back together. Yeah, I have from her So What, Other Side of This, and at Tame Impala's Dracula, all on before 12:47.
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0: 104.5 and tomorrow with Anne Juliet rolling into the Civic Theatre in Newcastle. Gina Ramadi are going to be chatting to one of the stars, and they've got your tickets to win all when Gina Ramadi are back tomorrow morning from 5:30. And I know, right now, Coasters, you want to win your free fuel play, Beat the Pump. Well, keep it locked here. Other side of this, I'll tell you when your winning song, Ray, Where Is My Husband, how far it is off playing.
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All right, Ray, Where Is My Husband? Your winning song to get your free fuel play, Beat the Pump, is on somewhere in the next 40 minutes. To hear it, do not go anywhere right now. More music variety is kicking things off with Mariah Carey, Emotions.

Yes, we are your home of Gina and Maddie for breakfast. This is Step 104.5. Hey, one of the biggest musicals is And Juliet. There's a bunch of pop songs in there, and it's coming to the Civic Theatre in Newcastle tomorrow. They're going to be hanging out with one of the stars and got your tickets to win to see it. Oh, and Gina and Maddie are back tomorrow morning at 5:30 a.m. Now, more music variety. Turn this up. Ariana Grande, Zed Break, free on Star 104.5.

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0: All right, from Long Jetty, let's chat to Danielle. You are a disability support worker, so does that mean you were driving around the coast constantly?
4: Yes, every day.
0: So, like, what's a fuel tank a week look like for you? 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
4: Anywhere between $70 to
0: $140. Okay, why don't we, Danielle, get you some free fuel right now and have you play Beat the Pump?
4: That would be amazing.
0: All right, here is how it works. We're going to put the nozzle in your car. We're going to start pumping up the dollar amounts. You just yell, stop! Nice and loud for me. When you think right. You've had enough, what are you thinking you're going to yell stop at?
4: Oh, I have no idea.
0: Let's play right now, I say. To get us going, tell me the magic words.
4: Adam, let's pump it.
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0: Oh, no, indeed, Danielle.
4: Oh, I was going to say stop on the next one.
0: There was no next one, though. That was all we had in the pump.
4: Oh, well.
0: I know everybody on the Central Coast is just letting out a big sigh and feeling for you right now.
4: Oh, well.
0: You know, though, we do have plenty more chances to play Beat the Pump. It happens in Brekkie with Gina and Maddie all day while you work and for the drive home too next with Meg, all right? So you keep it locked here. Another chance you could play and hopefully you'll stop and win real soon.
4: Okay, awesome. Thank you.
0: Ah, she's a cruel mistress sometimes, Beat the Pump.
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13: Coasties, I'm still feeling for Danielle and Longetti. She played Beat the Pump but didn't yell stop soon enough in the tank overflow. Come on. 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

0: There is still something so moving about this song. Adele, Someone Like You on Star 104.5. Let's go to the phones now. Hello, who's this?
1: Oh, my goodness. Debbie from Yemina.
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2: 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And more music variety next. Taylor Swift, Elizabeth Taylor and Backstreet Boys, Larger Than Life.
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0: taking you back to the 90s when you were at Greater Union Cinemas watching My Best Friend's Wedding, and that song, Diana King's I Say a Little Prayer, was playing. Also at the same time, you're doing your school field trips right to old Sydney town. That is what More Music Variety sounds like on Star 104.5, and it'll continue with Meg next for the drive home with some Jay-Z, Alicia Keys, Empire State of Mind, and some new stuff too from Sabrina Carpenter. Oh yeah, and Winnie or Free Feel, I know you want a Coasties. Meg got more chances for you to play Beat the Pump next.
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6: In Tuggerah, look out for delays westbound on Wyong Road, just near Reliance Drive. West Gosford, busy eastbound on the Central Coast Highway at Brisbane Water Drive. It's a pretty clear run northbound of the M1 through Mount White and in Empire Bay. 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I'm Thomas Reeve, and that's the latest Central Coast traffic on Star 104.5.
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9: Good afternoon, I'm Heidi Tiltons. Activist group GetUp has claimed responsibility for a stunt at the National Press Club where a giant banner was remotely unfurled behind One Nation leader Pauline Hanson. The senator was making her inaugural speech to the club and had been discussing immigration and poverty when the yellow banner was lowered, reading, "I opposed a pay rise for workers." Barnaby Joyce telling Sky he's hopeful the event organisers track down exactly who was responsible.
10: She had to deal with a curveball that no one else had to deal with, that nutcase sort of charade. It looked like amateur hour, and I know they're not. I hope they find the person. Someone obviously knows how to operate it. It's an inside job. Find the person, kick their ass up.
9: Childcare workers have called off planned strike action after the federal government decided to extend a 15% wage rise for 18 months. The commitment will cost taxpayers $3.6 billion. Two more men have been ordered to face court, charged with the murder of Sydney grandfather Chris Bagsarian. The 85-year-old was kidnapped from his North Ryde home in February in a case of mistaken identity, with his body located 11 days later. Detective Acting Superintendent Stuart Gordon says it will be alleged the 19 and 21-year-olds have links to organised crime.
11: Young men who have perhaps thrown away the best years of their lives for some doing something just so staggeringly serious.
9: Four others remain before the courts. The AMA says a report on the medical workforce should act as a wake-up call. The government report forecasts an undersupply of specialists and registrars will reach 7,000 by 2033. And Katy Perry is giving fans a sneak peek of her upcoming single. The pop star taking to TikTok with a short snippet of Watch It Burn. Updating sport, and New South Wales assistant coach Matt King is playing down reports Nathan Cleary is nursing a hip injury. It comes as the Blues look to wrap up the State of Origin series in Game 2 at the MCG tonight. Superstar Lionel Messi has scored a hat-trick hat-trick at the FIFA World Cup to inspire Argentina's 3-0 win over Algeria. Earlier, France shrugged off a slow start to beat Senegal 3-1. And Australia has named its 12-strong diamond squad for the Commonwealth Games. Liz Watson will again lead the side.
8: Central Coast weather.
9: Partly cloudy, getting down to 13 degrees tonight. A mostly sunny day on the way tomorrow with a top of 22. Looking further ahead, cloudy with some late showers on Friday. Blue skies for Saturday. Right now, it's 19 degrees at Gosford on Star 104.5, the home of Gina and Maddie for breakfast.
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Hello, you got Meg this afternoon. We'll give you some tickets to go see Arj Barker and Cam Knight at Wyong Leagues Club very soon. We'll beat the pump for your free fuel, but we are doing feel good, more music variety, of course. I've got the latest from Ariana Grande on the way, a little bit of Calvin Harris after Bryan Adams and Mel C. Halfway through the week already. Hello, you got Meg this afternoon. We'll give you some tickets to go see Arj Barker and Cam Knight at Wyong Leagues Club very soon. We'll beat the pump for your free fuel, but

0: 5 is where you get Gina and Maddie for breakfast. Now, tomorrow, you could score a weekend getaway to the Hunter Valley with tickets to the Wine and Beer Festival. All you have to do is get involved with the show on 4365 1045 and you are in the draw. Your next chance to get involved, tomorrow morning, 5:30. 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If you missed anything throughout the week, you can download that on the Star Player. And for Joe's end beginning in 30 seconds after we check your roads, plus Bruno Mars on the way before 3:30.
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2: In Tuck Road, look out for delays westbound on Wyong Road, just near Reliance Drive. Wyoming, it's busy northbound on the Pacific Highway at Mams Road, Point Clair. Also slowing southbound on Brisbane Water Drive, just past the train station. Looking for a great deal? 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Mostly sunny, top of 22 tomorrow. I'm Thomas Reeve, and that's the latest Central Coast traffic on Star 104.5.

0: they've got nothing on our more music variety, that is for sure. B.O.B. Bruno Mars. 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Hello, you got Meg for school pickup. Alex Warren on the way. A bunch of sold out shows at Kudos Bank Arena. I'm pretty sure the third show, still a couple of tickets left. I've got his latest Fever Dream on the way. And we're singing Bye Bye Bye with NSYNC.
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0: more Coastie winners, Arj Barker and Cam Knight live at Wyong Leagues Club. 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I've got your double pass up for grabs right now. 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
2: Mount Pleasant, look out for delays eastbound on Avoca Drive at Davistown Road. Tugra, busy westbound on Wyong Road at Reliance Drive. West Gosford also seeing delays eastbound on the Central Coast Highway at Brisbane Water Drive. Steady northbound on the M1 through Mount White. Coming soon to the Doylo, Avalanche, the Australian ABBA tribute show, Solitary Man, a Neil Diamond celebration, and the UK's funniest hypnotist, Peter Powers. 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Mostly sunny, top of 22 tomorrow. I am Thomas Reeve, and that's the latest Central Coast traffic on Star 104.5.

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11: In Woi Woi, we are seeing delays southbound on Brisbane Water Drive on your approach to Blackwell Road. West Gosford also busy eastbound on the Central Coast Highway at Brisbane Water Drive. Forest Beach, traffic banking northbound on the entrance road approaching Bellevue Road. 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I'm Thomas Reeve, and that's the latest Central Coast traffic on Star 104.5.
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14: Good afternoon, I'm Heidi Tiltons. An ISIS bride has been refused bail after facing a Melbourne court. Zainab Ahmad is accused of keeping a 15-year-old slave in Syria that her father had purchased for $10,000. The chief magistrate telling the court Ahmad had not shown compelling evidence of renouncing support for Islamic State. The CEO of the National Press Club has launched an internal investigation into how an electronic banner came to be installed on the stage ahead of Pauline Hanson's speech. Left-wing advocacy group GetUp has claimed responsibility for the stunt, with the banner claiming One Nation would erode people's wages. Senator Hanson used the speech to warn Australia's immigration policy has the country in a state of crisis.
15: At the centre of this crisis is the utterly flawed policy of multiculturalism. We cannot be a multicultural society. We are a multiracial society, but we

0: Years in business, Glue Store closing all remaining stores and its online presence after posting $8.4 million in losses for the first half of the financial year. And just a day after turning 13, Kim Kardashian's daughter Northwest has revealed she's going on tour. The teen, whose dad is superstar Kanye West, will join 21-year-old rapper Molly Santana for 14 shows, kicking off in August.
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0: Updating sport, and Blues assistant coach Matt King says he's annoyed by reports criticising head coach Laurie Daly. Just hours away from State of Origin 2 at the MCG, King says Daly has the full support of all the players and coaching staff. Suns coach Damien Hardwick has rejected reports he has a strained relationship with his players. Gold Coast has lost three straight games and sit ninth ahead of Friday's clash with Hawthorn. Hardwick says clubs without tension aren't in a high-performance environment. And England has beaten Ireland by 4 wickets at the Women's T20 World Cup. New Zealand's title defence is in tatters after a second straight loss to Sri Lanka.
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0: Partly cloudy, getting down to 13 degrees tonight. A mostly sunny day on the way tomorrow with a top of 22. Looking further ahead, cloudy with some late showers on Friday. Blue skies for Saturday. Right now it's 19 degrees at Gosford on Star 104.5, the home of Gina and Maddie for breakfast.
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3: 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The E is flashing. We're playing Beat the Pump before 5 o'clock. Get ready, coasties, and get ready for the feel-good for the drive home. Tame Impala's on the way straight after Jamelia. Super.

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3: In Woi Woi, heavy delays remain southbound on Brisbane Water Drive, approaching the boulevard after an earlier truck and car crash. Kawerong, look out for delays both ways on the Central Coast Highway at Woi Woi Road. Shelley Beach, underpass southbound on the entrance road at Shelley Beach Road. This winter, too many people are one crisis away from homelessness. 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Mostly sunny, top of 22 tomorrow. I'm Thomas Reeve, and that's the latest Central Coast traffic on Star 104.5.
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0: Tell you what, Coasties, we have one of the good ones on the phone right now. Amanda, a nurse at Wyong Hospital. How many times do you get asked to work back?
4: Oh, all the time.
0: I was going to say.
4: All the time.
0: It would happen so much. So I desperately want to give you some free fuel.
4: Oh, I desperately would love some because I travel from Wombril to Wyong every day and it is a bit of a cost.
0: Oh, my goodness. How much are you putting in the tank every week?
4: A lot. Oh. Let's just say, yeah, fair whack of the pay goes to the fuel.
0: I could imagine. Hopefully we can earmark some of that fuel money to some fun money. How about that?
4: Oh, that sounds delicious.
0: Now, do you know how to play Beat the Pump?
4: I do know how to play Beat the Pump.
0: Awesome. So you just stop when you hear the fuel amount that you want.
4: All right, Meg, let's pump it.
1: $50. $150. $160. $161.
4: Stop!
0: Congratulations!
4: Woohoo!
0: That is coming your way!
4: Awesome! Thank you so much, Meg!
0: Alright, we've got to find out how far we could have pushed it. Let's go!
4: Oh, this is the depressing bit.
1: $200.
0: Oh!
1: $225.
0: Oh, you did pretty good.
4: Oh.
0: I am glad to be giving you some cash. Well done.
4: Thank you so much.
0: You are so welcome. 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
5: In Woi Woi, delays remain southbound on Brisbane Drive, approaching Blackball Road after an earlier crash. West Gosford still seeing delays eastbound on the Central Coast Highway at Brisbane Drive. Tumbiyumbi, you've got delays both ways on Wyong Road at Tumby Creek Road. Steady northbound on the M1 through Mount White. 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Mostly sunny, top of 22 tomorrow. I'm Thomas Reeve and that's the latest Central Coast traffic on Star 104.5.
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0: Gina and Maddie back for you tomorrow on Star 104.5. They're chatting the local coasty actor Zoe Eldridge, who's starring in Anne Juliet in Newcastle. They've even got your tickets up for grabs as well. That is going down tomorrow morning from 5:30. Hey, you drive home or it kicks off with a bang. On the other side of these, Santana, Rob Thomas, Smooth, after we check your latest news with Hardy, and we can't stop feeling with Justin Timberlake. 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
5: Kincumber, look out for delays eastbound on Avoca Drive. Forest Beach, traffic still banking northbound on the entrance road past Bellevue Road in Woi Woi. Also seeing heavy delays southbound on Brisbane Water Drive. That's after an earlier crash. It gets a pretty clear run northbound of the M1 through Mount White. KFC's new lunchtime box full range packs an unreasonable amount of chicken into mouth-watering $5, $10 and $15 boxes until 2 p.m. Pickup only. Not everywhere, not forever, no swaps. I'm Thomas Reeve, and that's the latest Central Coast traffic on Star 104.5. Still banking northbound on the entrance road past Bellevue Road in Woi Woi. Also seeing heavy delays southbound on Brisbane Water Drive. That's after an earlier crash. It's a pretty clear run northbound of the M1 through Mount White. KFC's new lunchtime box full range packs an unreasonable amount of

0: statement that protesters have disrupted a speech by Pauline Hanson today after unfurling an electronic banner on the stage. Tight security was in place for Senator Hanson's inaugural address. The club has now ordered an investigation into how the Get Up banner was installed at the venue. National Press Club President Tom Connells told Sky the stunt feeds into the narrative that Senator Hanson is unfairly targeted by the media.
1: People should fall or rise on their ideas and their arguments, and that's what it's always about here. Look, we're looking into how on earth it happened. Obviously, it's not our best moment. We had very tight security for this event, as you'd understand.
0: One of the so-called ISIS brides who flew into Melbourne from Syria last month has been denied bail. Zainab Ahmad is charged with crimes against humanity after allegedly keeping a teenage slave and faces up to 25 years in jail. The tourism industry is welcoming a downgrade in travel warnings for the Middle East. Smart Traveller has lowered its advisory for major hubs, including the UAE and Qatar, from do not travel to reconsider your need to travel. The Travel Industry Association's Dean Long says transiting passengers can now have full insurance protection.
2: We're not saying go and have a holiday in those countries, but we do know if that's the only place you can go to transit and that you can afford to do, that you can do that now knowing you've got full travel insurance.
0: The Albanese government has averted strike action by childcare workers with a 15% taxpayer-funded pay rise. More than 200,000 childcare workers will be given a pay rise from July, costing the budget $3.6 billion over the next 18 months. And Jelly Roll has now erased Bunny XO from his Instagram bio just a day after it was revealed he's filed for divorce. The move comes as the rapper's now ex has shared a video on social media spending time with her friends and raising hot dogs in a mock toast.
3: Arj Barker and Cam Knight, live at Wyong Leagues Club Comedy Night, June 25. Tickets at wyongleagues.com.au.
0: Updating sport, and Queensland greats are playing down the Maroons' poor record at the MCG heading into tonight's crucial State of Origin 2. They haven't won at the G in more than 30 years, but Maroons' great Mark Coyne says it's just another ground.
4: I'm sure, you know, Billy and his team will be treating it that way. You know, every game's a different type of game, isn't it? You roll in and you roll your sleeves up and you go out there and, you know, whilst there's a trend around, you know, not winning down there for us, I'm sure that, you know, it's easily turned around.
0: Graham Arnold's Iraq side has had a tough start to their World Cup campaign, beaten 4-1 by Norway. France beat Senegal 3-1. And Serena and Venus Williams have been given a wild card to play together at Wimbledon for the first time in 4 years.
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0: Partly cloudy tonight, getting down to 13 degrees. A mostly sunny day on the way tomorrow with a top of 22. Looking further ahead, cloudy with some late showers on Friday. Blue skies for Saturday. Right now it's 19 degrees at Gosford on Star 104.5, the home of Gina and Maddie for breakfast.
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6: Gotta say again, a big congrats to Amanda from Wombe, who scored $161 when she beat the pump earlier this afternoon. Congrats. Another chance to win with Gina and Maddie tomorrow morning, but we are doing more music for the drive home. A little bit of Destiny's Child, getting a cardio on, jumping, jumping. Justin Timberlake, Can't Stop the Feeling, straight after Santana and Rob Thomas.

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0: 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Yeah, we are your home of Gina and Maddie for breakfast. Now, all week, you could win a weekend getaway to the Hunter Valley and head to the Wine and Beer Festival. All you have to do is get involved with the show on 4365 1045. Your next chance tomorrow, 5:30 a.m. Best of luck, hosties. More music for the drive home. Yes, please. 30 seconds away. Check your roads. We'll give you Benson Boone and Jason Derulo. Oh, sorry, I can't say it as good as him, but he's on the way. He's riding solo.
3: 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Central Coast traffic.
4: Wyoming, look out for delays northbound on the Pacific Highway at Shelley Beach. It's underpaced southbound on the entrance road at Shelley Beach Road. Fountaindale looking pretty good eastbound on Enterprise Drive. And in Erina, a delay-free run eastbound on Terrigal Drive on your run towards the coast. 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Mostly sunny, top of 22 tomorrow. I'm Thomas Reeve, and that's Letter Central Coast traffic on Star 104.5.

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2: Looking pretty good northbound on the M1 through Mooney Mooney into Mount White. Wyong, we are seeing delays northbound on the Pacific Highway approaching Avison Road in Erina. Also slow eastbound on Terrigal Drive. 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Mostly sunny, top of 22 tomorrow. I'm Thomas Reeve, and that's Letter Central Coast traffic on Star 104.5.

0: have given you more music for the drive home. Thank you very much, Shania Twain. It is Star 104.5 with Eminem on the other side of Heidi Tilton's news. A little bit of Justin Bieber, but if you want to score some Niall Horan tickets, this is how.
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6: West Gosford, the capital is eastbound on the Central Coast Highway at Brisbane Water Drive. Berkeley Vale, we are seeing delays in both directions on Wyong Road at Berkeley Road. In Woi Woi, still busy southbound on Blackpool Road near Railway Street. Make your drive to work, home or the shops rewarding with hundreds of return points across New South Wales. Search Return and Earn near me for one that's on your way. I'm Thomas Reeve and that's the latest Central Coast traffic on Star 104.5.
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8: Good evening, I'm Heidi Tiltons. An internal investigation has been launched by the National Press Club after activist group GetUp managed to install a protest banner in the lead up to Pauline Hanson's address. The banner reading, "I opposed a pay rise for workers," was remotely lowered before being torn down by staff at the Canberra venue. Immigration and housing have dominated the One Nation leader's address as she declared Australia needs to be monocultural. Senator Hanson says immigration also needs to be curbed while housing fails to keep up with a growing population.
9: Under the failed policy of multiculturalism, all cultures are allowed equivalence to ours. Surely opposing that is not racist, it's common sense.
8: Labor's Murray Watt has told Sky the One Nation leader has seemingly doubled down on some of her contentious policies.
10: We have seen today that Pauline Hanson hasn't changed in that she's continuing to argue for a more divided Australia, a more chaotic Australia, and an Australia that actually makes life harder for working people.
8: ISIS bride Zainab Ahmad has been refused bail after being charged with slavery offences while supporting the Islamic State regime. She's accused of ordering a slave to do chores and prevented her from leaving the house. The Melbourne woman accused now faces two slavery charges, each carrying a maximum sentence of 25 years. The childcare sector is welcoming news of a fresh injection of federal government funds which will shore up a pay rise for workers. The Commonwealth will commit an additional $3.6 billion over 2 years to lock in the 15% pay bump without parents facing a fee increase. Two former Star Casino executives have been fined over the so-called Chinese money laundering scandal. Former boss Matt Becky has been fined $700,000 and banned from managing a corporation for 6 years, while Star's ex-legal chief Paula Martin's been fined $400,000.

0: as the Blues aim to wrap up the State of Origin series in Game 2. Gal Gadd has finished third in the 150 metres at the Ostrava Golden Spike, and Aussie tennis star Alex Di Minore has advanced to the round of 16 at the Queen's Club Championship in London.
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0: Partly cloudy tonight, getting down to 13 degrees. A mostly sunny day on the way tomorrow with a top of 22. Looking further ahead, cloudy with some late showers on Friday. Blue skies for Saturday. Right now it's 19 degrees at Gosford on Star 104.5, the home of Gina and Maddie for breakfast.
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4: In Arundel, looking pretty good eastbound on Terrigal Drive towards the coast. Lizard Road, it's a delay-free run in both directions on the Pacific Highway at the Ridgeway. And through Woi Woi, we are still seeing some delays southbound on Black Wolf Road. Snow time at Hunter Valley Gardens is snow much fun. Build a snowman, ride the giant ice toboggan and more. Starts June 27. Tickets at hvg.com.au. Mostly sunny, top of 22 tomorrow. I'm Thomas Reeve, and that's the latest Central Coast traffic on Star 104.5.
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0: just more music variety, baby. 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Let's take it back to where it all began for Maroon 5. Kind of annoyed they never really went back to this sound because it was iconic. Harder to breathe before 7 o'clock. 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
2: In Arundel, looking pretty good eastbound on Terrigal Drive towards the coast. Berkeley Vale, it's a delay-free run in both directions on Wyong Road at Berkeley Road. Chincumber, also steady eastbound on Avoca Drive, and a delay-free run northbound on the M1 through Mount White. Grab lunch or dinner from Guzmani Gomez with the $12 chicken mini meal, a mini chicken burrito or bowl, Chipotle seasoned fries, and a choice of drink for just $12. Mostly sunny, top of 22 tomorrow. I am Thomas Reeve, and that's the latest Central Coast traffic on Star 104.5.
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0: 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Catch up anytime you like as well. 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I'm out of here. Jace, Lauren and Clint in next. And the feel good you need for the rest of your drive home. Stardust. After we check your roads, have a good night. Bye.
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4: In Carrion, look out for a breakdown closing a northbound lane on the Central Coast Highway approaching Woi Woi Road. Everyone looking pretty good eastbound on Terrigal Drive towards the coast. In Wyong, a delay free run both ways on the Pacific Highway, and in Empire Bay, steady both ways on Empire Bay Drive. 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I'm Thomas Reeve, and that's the latest Central Coast traffic on Star 104.5.

0: down for the State of Origin, and he's invited me to like a three, flying down for Brizzy, 3 o'clock.
1: Flying down.
0: See, I'm talking like a Queenslander. Sorry, I'll go back to Melbourne.
1: We shouldn't keep.
0: He was flying down.
1: We should keep a counter.
0: And he said 3 o'clock lunch, 2:45 lunch or something. And I was like, terrific, have fun. And I thought, he's going to roll home at God knows what time.
1: Yeah,
0: he doesn't get to see his mates from Queensland very often. Yeah. And I know he hasn't caught up. He said he hasn't caught up with this guy for a long time. Anyway, I went to the gym, came home, was about to have a shower and just have a little afternoon schnooze.
1: Perfect.
0: And he texted me saying, oh, darl, I thought this was a boys' lunch. But my mate and his wife are here and they're expecting you too.
1: Oh, like, so he's already at the lunch.
0: At the lunch.
1: When he's realised this.
0: Yeah, and I've already had lunch.
2: I'll tell you, side note. Oh, no. He would have been right before that. The missus was there.
0: So he goes, you need to come, you need to get here.
1: And whoa. You've got cucumbers on the eyes. Yeah.
0: I haven't even had a shower from the gym. I'm like. Shower.
2: That just doesn't happen in a second.
0: No, it took a good hour. I had to do a hair wash.
2: Oh, yeah,
0: I mean,
2: no.
0: Come on,
2: dry shampoo?
0: No, I did a hair wash.
2: Right, yeah.
0: Anyway, so I get in the shower and I get in there and it's Darren Lockyer and his wife, Lauren.
1: Lockie?
0: Yeah.
1: As in,
2: why didn't I get an invite? Darren Lockyer he had lunch with.
0: Well, yeah, so there we were at Gimlet having lunch and talking about rugby, where I confess.
1: Rugby league, where I confess
0: I've only ever seen one game of rugby league.
2: You said that to Darren Lockyer.
0: And it was the
2: Queensland legend.
0: State of Origin 2 years ago. And then his wife said, why don't you come with me? And I said, oh, no. No. Anyway, then Paul's like, why don't we all go back to my house after the.
2: You had Darren Lockyer back at your house.
0: We had a house party. And I was like, I've got to get up and go to work in the morning.
2: Come on!
1: Don't tell me, did you fire up the karaoke machine?
0: No, we didn't fire up the karaoke.
1: Because his voice is already a bit cactus.
2: Imagine
1: him on the karaoke machine.
0: Anyway, should we try and wake him up and try and get him on the show?
2: Yes!
0: Should we try and get him on the show?
2: Yes! Is he still at your house?
0: No, he's not at my house.
2: Oh, right.
0: No, they left.
2: First time you met him?
0: Yes.
2: Did the voice throw you when you walked in?
0: No, because like, I didn't know anything about him.
2: Can you imagine Lauren going?
1: He's a legend.
2: Yeah.
0: Mm.
1: Like a.
0: So Paul tells me.
1: Roll gold.
0: And he's in the commentary
1: legend.
0: Team tonight.
2: Yes.
1: Was he Broncos as well?
2: Yep.
1: Mm.
0: Yeah, he's. Anyway.
2: Broncos, absolute legend.
0: So that's how I knew the Queenslanders were in town, because when we left the restaurant, there were lots of people who were very excited to meet Darren Lockyer on the streets of Melbourne last night.
2: Yes.
1: Look, you've actually got the attention of the Brisbane Breakfast Show. Yeah. They're amazed.
0: Well, he's going on their show at 7:20, so let's try and pip them.
1: At get Lawrence's him first. House
2: so I just want to breaking news. Darren Lockyer's around at your place on the beers last night, and you had no idea who he was.
0: No.
1: Jesus Christ.
0: I thought it was Paul's mate from school. I think they did. Did they go to school?
1: Fair size.
0: Lucky from the Brisbane show at school. Fair size differential there. Yeah. I don't know. They knew it.
2: Can you imagine Lauren at lunch? Like, because she wouldn't know what he's like with the voice. She'd be like, oh, you got a cold.
1: Yeah, do you want a strepsil?
2: Yeah.

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1: You'll better start talking.
2: Jace, Lauren and Clint. Probe the Popo.
3: Tell me what you know.
4: It's our favourite segment, and on the air this morning, Acting Sergeant Adam Mitzi joins us from the Highway Patrol, a.k.a. he's known as the Hoon Cop.
5: Wow.
4: Good morning, mate. Welcome to the show.
5: Hey, Adam.
6: Good morning. Thanks for having me.
5: Anytime. Good to see you.
4: So, Highway Patrol, you're the ones out there in the fancy cars.
6: We are in the fancy cars. We have the nice BMWs that are generally pretty clean.
4: Now, Highway Patrol cars, they're the ones that are decked out with all the cameras as well. So, you can scan number plates, you're looking for speed, unregistered drivers.
6: Yeah, so we've got multiple cameras pointing in every direction on our cars. They read every registration plate.
4: Really?
6: People's names on the side of the cars, phone numbers, anything with writing. And then we have a computer in the car that tells us that anything's wrong.
4: And it's pretty much in real time?
6: Yes, it's immediate. So before we even see the car will be telling us, oh, that person hasn't got a license, that person's car's not registered.
5: So when we talk about hooning, right, what's happening out there on the roads? Because I think Fast and the Furious, right, when you think of hooning.
6: Well, it's not too dissimilar.
5: Yeah. Is it seriously that bad in some places?
6: It's the same places. Hotspots over the past 30 years,
5: really?
6: Even longer. They're creatures of habit. They keep going to the same places. It's mostly industrial areas, and it is like the Fast and the Furious.
5: What, they're racing?
6: They're racing. They're doing burnouts is more the issue. So you've got 200 people standing on an intersection with people doing burnouts, going around in circles. Lots of smoke, lots of damage to the roads, lots of rubbish left behind, and it's just getting bigger and bigger.
4: So in those situations, is it young kids? What's the average age of these idiots?
6: It's mostly, we'd say, 16 to 25-year-olds.
4: Right.
6: Upwards of, there was a 40-year-old getting around running the Hoon Meets at one point.
4: Grow up.
6: He retired.
5: Okay, he retired from it.
4: And then when you bust them, what are they looking at, fines or can you impound the car?
6: So when they're going to these meets, if they are the higher end of the spectrum of hooning, then we're looking at doing warrants on their houses. We're seizing their cars. We're taking all of their mobile phones, anything else that we find in their houses. There's a lot of other offending that goes along with it.
5: What's their reaction when your cars arrive? I mean, are they sort of fobbing their nose to you or...?
6: At the meets?
5: Yeah.
6: So at the meets, as soon as a police car arrives with the lights and sirens on, that's basically they scatter.
5: Okay.
6: So the whole cops, and they all scatter in every direction trying to avoid the police. There's some cars that will try and actively block us from getting to the cars that are actually doing the burnouts.
4: You get a little kick out of watching them run?
6: Look at them run.
5: Gotcha.
6: But as they are running and going past us, we're getting every single rego that goes past us so we can follow them up later.
4: Of course. I didn't even think of that. That's great. So the cameras just pick up on that, store the info, and then that way you're not putting anyone at risk chasing them.
6: Yes.
4: Down.
6: So it's not worth it because they're going to run. Then we know it's going to happen, but then in a couple of weeks' time, we'll send them letters to come bring their cars down so I can road with them.
5: A lot of these cars are sort of hotted up. Are they also defective?
6: Very.
5: In what sense?
6: Their tyres are always the main one.
4: Yep.
6: Because they're doing burnouts, their tyres are going down to the cording, so there's basically no tread.
4: Yeah, right.
5: Illegally lowered.
6: It's either the old chop springs or the super low springs in them. There's modified vehicles.
4: Stupid question.
6: Yep.
4: If I haven't filled the water unit that shoots the water onto the windscreen wipers, you know how like it runs low and you're like, oh, I'll just get to that. Technically, is my car not roadworthy then?
6: Yeah, technically. You need to be able to have water go on your windscreen to wash it.
4: Yeah, right.
5: Better nip to the Shell Ready Express on the way home. Okay, so that's for Bob and Betty Stringbag out there that have a Toyota Corolla driving around right now. What do they need to be mindful of, or you know, with their vehicle? What makes a vehicle defective? Anything? Well,
6: it's just the general maintenance of the vehicle. So looking at your tyres, making sure you've got enough tread on them, making sure you haven't hit gutters and damaged the sidewall of your tyre because that can compromise it and cause it to blow out. Your seat belts, making sure they retract correctly, and then all your lights working. So if your brake lights aren't working, you slam them on, then you can end up with no car.
4: Well, what we've done this morning is we got Adam to do the once-over of one of our cars.
5: My car, no.
4: Just to make sure.
5: My car.
4: Hang on, just to make sure it's actually roadworthy. 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
3: 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No problems. No problems. I'm seeing Tupley Main Road, Moss Avenue, or Tarka Strait, Wyong. For the highway past the train station, Highway Steady, Marimba and Liz Road, Long Jetty, Bateau Bay, Central Coast Highway. That's a steady run. No problems. I'm seeing West Gosford, Central Coast Highway, Brisbanewater Drive. 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Because when a child is sick or injured, family stays. Tomorrow, sunny 22. I'm Jeff Ollis. That's a Central Coast Traffic on Star 104.5.
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1: Adam is joining us this morning. He is part of the Highway Patrol. He's also known as the resident Hoon Cop.
2: Mm.
1: Is that the nickname amongst the community or more your fellow cops?
3: More the fellow cops. Community right, have other names for me, but I can't talk about that on FM radio.
2: Okay, you've got a bright yellow canary with you.
3: I do.
2: Which reads, defective vehicle.
1: Oh, I thought he brought in a budgie.
2: So, canaries, I mean, can you just go and whack one on any car you see if it is defective?
3: So, any car in a public area, even if it's at a shopping centre, if there's something blaringly obvious, then yes, we can defect them.
1: Okay, so what we did is we got Adam to do the once-over of one of our team's cars this morning. Clint, it is not your car.
2: Thank goodness for that.
1: Your small little sports car is all good. I mean, it should be driven by someone much younger than you.
2: Jace, what about your Raptor?
1: The Raptor, all good.
2: Oh, don't tell me it's Lauren's.
1: It is not Lauren's Tesla.
2: Okay.
1: All good. Our executive producer, Brody, who now I will point out is like...
2: Fantastic.
1: He's the leader of the show, Adam, right? Like you'd think... Actually, come in, Brody. You'd think this is like a responsible adult. Like if he runs the show, you know what I mean? Now, he looks like your son.
3: Not that old.
1: Brody, what car do you drive?
4: A blue 2009 Mazda 2. She's a beast.
2: What a manly car that is.
1: Now, you're about to be a dad.
4: Yes, I am.
1: Yeah, right. So, in your mind, is the car suitable for a family?
4: Absolutely. It's not a huge backseat, but a baby seat will fit in that, or a baby capsule will fit in that beautifully. And she's never caused us any problems, so she's good to go.
2: Should a baby be travelling in that vehicle?
3: Not in the state it's in at the moment.
2: So Adam has checked out the vehicle.
1: All right, what's the red flags?
3: Well, the glaringly obvious is the tint that you've got on the driver's window.
1: Oh, it's a dodgy tint.
3: Yeah, did you do it yourself?
4: Yeah, I did.
2: It's illegal.
1: Is it illegal because it's too dark?
3: No, it's borderline too dark, but it's more the fact that it's peeling off.
1: Oh, so it's just a cheap job.
3: Yeah, it's cheap. Yeah, when you're putting your window up and down, it's obviously got some cracks over time and... Yeah, it's not a good look.
1: Just question on the tint. Say if I got pulled over, right, for something else, you could look at the car. You'd be like, how do you test for tint?
3: We've got a tint meter, which I've brought in today, which gives us a reading of how much light can get through.
1: And how much percentage should you have?
3: So 35% on your front windows is, the maximum number.
1: Right, okay.
2: Best you don't test a white Mercedes in the car.
1: All right, next on the defect list.
3: So your driver's seatbelt as well, you need to give it a bit of a clean out because it's not retracting correctly. It's pretty vital having a seatbelt working
1: correctly. Have you noticed the seatbelt?
4: I eat a lot of popcorn in the car and I think that must get caught in the button release.
3: Yeah, you shouldn't be eating while driving. That.
1: Yeah, right. Yep. Next one, Adam.
3: And another dangerous one would be your tyres seem to have had a few fights with curbs.
4: Yes.
1: Are you not good at parking?
4: No.
3: There's a lot of chunks out of the sidewalls of your tyres that probably need to be replaced.
1: Question, if because I love it a bit, but my wife isn't great with
2: it.
1: Well,
2: of course. Sorry, go on. It's always the wife, Jace.
1: Parking the car next to the gutter, the rims have had quite a scratch on them. That doesn't affect a roadworthy of a car, does it?
3: Scratches, no, but have seen them with actual chunks of the rim missing because they've hit them so hard.
1: Yeah, right.
3: Not on the car I checked this morning. It was just the tyres, not the rim.
1: Because there's a guy floating around called the Rim Guy, if you need...
2: Really?
1: Yeah. I know it sounds dodgy, but...
2: he does rim jobs.
1: Yeah.
2: Does he?
1: Wow. Yeah, he can come around to your house and do a rim job.
2: Okay. Yeah. Good on him.
1: All right. Next, Adam.
3: And then, other than it needing a bit of a deep clean... your headlights, you need to, next time you get it serviced, you need them to buff out your headlights because they're very foggy.
1: So even on a clear morning, it looks like he's driving in fog.
3: Yeah, pretty much.
2: Are you embarrassed?
1: Brody, you're about to have a baby in that car, mate.
2: Not in the car.
1: Oh, no. Okay, so what are you doing today?
4: I will book in with my local mechanic.
1: Yeah, there we go. Good man.
2: Adam, thank you.
1: I still think we crush it.
2: Is that worthy of a canary, by the way?
3: Yeah, I might have filled one out.
1: Oh!

0: Lauren and Clint on Star 104.5.
1: Question.
2: Would you say, and we've all actually lived together before when we were doing hide and seek.
3: Oh, yeah.
2: What would you be like to live with? Would you say you're a good housemate?
3: Pretty good. Pretty clean.
2: Yeah, I am too.
1: Yeah, I was a great housemate.
3: But we
1: that was a fun time.
2: But when we were all living together during hide and seek, would you say any of us let the team down?
1: You're difficult to live with.
3: Well, because you're just always on the move. You just can't sit still.
1: Yeah.
3: You can't do anything. You can't do one thing at a time.
1: When I'm home, I like relaxing.
2: I was relaxing. We were playing Uno. Then we'd play golf.
3: Not golf. We're playing mini golf. Right?
1: Outside my bedroom.
3: We're playing 18 holes.
1: I think our team, who was in hide and seek with us, would you say who was the most difficult to live with out of the three of us?
3: Yes, they're all pointing at Jason.
2: Okay, this is backfired.
3: Why do you ask, two dogs?
1: People who weren't there are pointing at Jason.
2: There was an article floating around online. It caught my attention. They were talking about housemates from hell.
1: Oh, yeah.
2: Worst people you have lived
1: because
2: with.
1: I've never lived with people that weren't my friends and that I didn't know really well.
2: I've never gone
1: on flatmate finders or whatever. That's where I think you find the ones that you're like, oh, how did I end up here?
2: Yeah. 13 24 10 is our number. If you think you have lived with Melbourne's worst housemate or you think you're Melbourne's worst housemate.
3: Oh, you might be Melbourne's worst housemate.
2: I remember living with a guy, Lowie, he does radio in Brisbane, and he would cut his hair, right? So he'd style his hair. And then he would cut it in the bathroom so the clippings would just fall on the floor. And then he'd put the scissors down and go out.
1: No.
3: But just leave the cuttings.
1: Well, yeah. And you'd get out of the shower and have a
2: look
1: at
2: like
1: Bigfoot.
2: Feet.
1: Yeah. With all the... No.
3: You radio people stick together a lot, don't you?
1: Yeah.
2: You're one of us now, mate.
1: No, we're not.
2: Read the sign. Your name's up there.
1: No, we're not one of you.
2: I've
1: never
2: us.
1: Lived with a radio person. I've never dated a radio person. I've never... What else haven't we done that Jason's done?
3: It's still time.
1: I haven't been to 17 different networks.
3: No, just two.
1: I had a career outside of here and a life outside of radio. Not Jason. He married the radio
3: housemates.
1: Gal. Lived with the radio gal. Dated the radio girls. Did you ever have a girlfriend who didn't work in radio?
2: 13, 24, 10.
1: Yeah, has it? Has every one of your girlfriends since you started in radio been a colleague?
2: Yeah, they're all Black Thunder drivers.
3: I mean, you've got to type.
2: I love a free can of Coke. What can I say? 13, 24, 10 is our number. Have you lived with Melbourne's worst housemate? You've had a couple over the years.
3: Housemates?
2: Yeah, like you always have the emergency
3: my
2: room.
3: My place is like a hotel.
2: Yeah.
1: We call it the
3: crisis room.
1: The crisis shelter.
2: Yeah, right. Have you had any bad ones? Was he an Irish lad yet a few years back?
3: An Irish? No. Never an Irish lad.
1: Okay. You had me for a while.
3: I had Lauren. Well, she's like Irish sometimes when she came home.
1: That's true. But I was good. I played with the dog, walked the dog.
3: Yeah.
1: Pep was a puppy.
3: You know what? Housemates, they need to bring something to the house.
1: Yeah.
3: Some sort of skill set.
1: Well, I was kept your brand new puppy company.
3: Yes, yeah. Don't you agree?
2: You've
3: got to be able to do something.
2: 100%.
3: You can't just sit around like a slug.
2: I lived with a girl who wouldn't do her washing and her washing would sit in the laundry sink.
3: That's not it.
1: So then what, did you buy new clothes?
2: New clothes. I was like,
1: just contributing
2: it's
1: to landfill.
2: Growing mold in there.
1: That's
2: like,
1: disgusting.
2: What's, yeah.
1: Nah.
2: 13 24 10 is our number. Housemates from hell. Who's the worst you've lived with? Or is it you?
3: Oh, okay.
2: You can own up to it. Give us the help. 13 24 10, we'll come back and take your calls next.
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0: Right, here's the go. 13 24 10 is our number. If you know something that you think Lauren won't know.
1: Now, Jason, you came bouncing in here saying, I've got one that nobody knows.
0: Everyone get your iPhone. Oh, Clint, I think your mic's on mute. You've got your folder leaning on the...
1: You've muted
2: there
1: yourself,
2: darling. Okay. There we go. We're back.
0: Okay.
2: Didn't know I'd done that.
0: Everyone get your iPhone.
1: Yeah.
2: Yeah.
0: Okay. So open up a new text message.
2: Mm-hmm.
0: Right?
1: Right.
0: Don't do this while you're driving. Get your passenger to do it.
1: Yep.
0: Okay. So in the part where you type text,
1: yep.
0: Just put 30. Right?
2: Mm. 30.
0: 30.
1: Like spell it or the
0: number
1: 3 30. And the 0?
0: Number 30.
1: Yeah. Oh, I've written 30. Hang on. Please. Yep.
0: Now, did you know the next button I want you to do is I want you to hold your thumb on the 0. Two options come up. A 0 and that tiny little 0.
2: Yeah.
0: Click on that.
1: Hang on.
0: That's how you write degrees.
2: Oh.
0: In a text message.
1: Oh, I didn't know.
0: Didn't know?
2: Didn't know that either.
1: I didn't know there was a degree button.
0: There you go. Lauren doesn't
1: know. Did you know if you're right? Happy New Year. It comes out with streamers.
2: Yeah, and congratulations.
1: Congratulations.
2: Too. Congratulations.
0: Really?
2: Do you know, also know another iPhone thing? I learnt this the other day because there are two forms of displays when you go to answer your phone. Have you noticed that?
0: There's the slide to
2: answer.
0: There's
2: the slide or the button.
0: Yeah.
2: And sometimes I just think it's a bit of a raffle which one pops up. Well, it depends if your phone is locked or unlocked. So basically, if your phone is locked, it's the slide. If it's unlocked, it's just the button.
1: Oh, I see.
2: Mm.
1: There you go. I didn't know that.
2: Is that a crap fact?
0: I did just send Jason a message saying
1: Happy New Year and nothing happened. Maybe it's Happy Chinese New Year.
2: Maybe it needs to happen a bit closer to the 1st of January.
0: 13 24 10 is our number. Give us a ring if you think you've got something.
1: Yeah. Happy Chinese New Year.
0: Let's go to the phones.
2: Okay, let's start with Aya. Is that your name?
3: Yes, it is.
1: Hi, Aya.
2: Oh, beautiful name. What does Lauren not know?
3: Oh, that Antarctica is actually considered a desert.
1: What? Antarctica is considered a desert?
3: Antarctica, yeah.
1: Oh, I did not know that. Did you know that?
0: No.
2: I don't know.
1: Did you make that up, Aya?
0: Yeah, hang on. Who's deciding
1: this? Did David Attenborough say it?
0: Is this in the Atlas?
3: No, you can search it up on Google. I learned it in class yesterday.
2: Antarctica is the largest, driest and coldest desert on Earth.
1: Oh, my God. Didn't know. I did not know that.
0: I did not know. Let's go to Stacey. Good morning.
1: Hello.
4: Good morning.
2: Hi, Stace.
1: What do you think I know?
4: Do you know that a baby platypus is called a puggle?
1: No.
2: I didn't know either.
1: Puggle made up from
2: a mystical.
1: Yeah.
4: No, that's a muggle.
2: Oh, muggle. I didn't know that either.
1: Oh, a puggle. That is a cute. They look like puggles.
2: Yeah.
1: That is a fitting name.
2: Yeah.
0: What was it for? A baby
1: platypus.
2: Yeah.
1: Do you know that I had to do the weather at a pond where there were lots of platypus?
2: Platypi.
1: During COVID, because obviously they sent us to all the places where nobody was. And we did a 3-hour cross and did not see one platypus.
2: Oh, no. What were they doing?
0: Not at
1: because
0: all.
1: They're like, Are the they... guy that was with us said, platypuses don't like bright lights.
2: Why?
1: Muggles. Muggles don't like bright lights.
2: Are they nocturnal?
1: Or loud noises.
2: Loud noises!
1: So obviously they weren't going to stick their head up and start a conga line for us in the middle of a Today Show.
0: Can't you bait them out with like...
1: So for 3 hours I just stood in a swamp.
0: Oh, you would love that.
1: In the rain.
2: There she is.
0: Can you imagine?
2: In her leather jacket.
1: Zero and those, flat to pie.
0: And those pants. Yeah, the waterproof
1: waders.
0: Pants.
1: With the waders, yeah. Yeah, no. Platter pie are very shy.
2: That's good. I like that.
0: 13 24 10 is our number to join us for Lauren Doesn't Know.
1: Hi, Ariana.
5: Hi.
1: Is there something you think I don't know? It turns out I don't know a lot this morning.
5: Yep. Did you know that the dinosaur, the T-Rex, has feathers on it?
2: Feathers.
1: I did not know. Lauren doesn't know. I like their little arms, though.
0: It's good to know kids are listening in class because obviously they're just...
1: Did you learn that at school or at the museum?
5: I got it from the internet.
1: Oh, yeah. That's where kids learn everything. Got it from the internet.
0: Mate, I was looking something up last night to fix the pool and I said to Lou, what did we do before the internet?
1: Encyclopedia Britannica.
2: What's wrong with the pool now?
0: Oh, my God, we had all
1: those. Did you have Encyclopedia
2: Britannica? Oh, no, we had
1: on the CD-ROM. Encarta on the CD-ROM.
0: Oh, the CD-ROM. God, you could finally throw
1: but
0: out
1: I
0: the
1: just,
0: books.
1: If I did a project on dinosaurs, I'd just Google dinosaurs and then copy and paste it and print it on poster paper. I didn't actually learn anything.
2: No. Well, yeah, we used to rip the pages out of the encyclopedias.
0: And then did you go to the newsagent when you had to do, like, geography assignments?
1: Get the poster paper.
0: No, they do those little packs, like on Romania, and they give you all, like, the population and all the stats about
1: it. What did you learn about Romania?
2: What do they do there?
0: I just cut it out of the pack, stuck it on the poster.
1: That's same as me.
0: Yeah.
1: Didn't learn anything.
0: A good education. Hey, it's just gone 20 past 8. They're wacky, those Romanians.
1: Romania was a random...
2: Okay, kids, today we learn about Romania.
1: He didn't learn anything. He doesn't know one fact about Romania.
2: Give us one fact.
1: Did you ever do a project on Romania?
0: Yes, I did. Yes.
1: Okay, and what did you learn?
0: Population, 6 million.
1: What? When you were at school in 1994?
2: What's the capital?
0: Levington.
2: Bucharest.
0: Close.
1: Levington.
0: I don't know.
1: Did you just make that? Did you just choose a random word? Well done, Jason. Well done.
0: Thank you, Lauren. Stop.

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0: 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We could be walking around the streets with Tyrannosaurus Rex skin.
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1: 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We could be walking around the streets with Tyrannosaurus Rex skin.
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2: Paul Gallen, how are you feeling, mate? Game two in Melbourne tonight in front of potentially 90,000 people.
3: Hey, guys, yeah, I'm feeling good. I think it will be a big crowd. We played there in 2015. We had 91,500, so hopefully they can break that and get a big crowd down there and the Blues can continue their dominance in Melbourne and start the series tonight. That'll be very, very nice.
4: What does it feel like running out at the MCG?
3: It's a bit weird because it is one of the most iconic stadiums in the world, and 90,000 people is a lot of people to have there watching you and every single person knowing your name. It's a bit surreal, but it's actually not as loud. Like, you had a Suncorp Stadium where the crowd is right on top of you. Like, you can't hear each other on the field. Whereas down the MCG, it's not like that because it's such a big oval and the crowd is so far away. So it's not quite as intimidating as you think, but to be able to play on the ground like that is an iconic sports stadium in the world. It's pretty cool.
4: So at Suncorp Stadium, on the field, you guys struggle to hear each other?
3: Oh, seriously. Like ANZ with 80,000, 85,000, pretty similar, but not as bad as Suncorp is ridiculous.
2: Like, yeah, that's the cauldron.
3: You talk to the person next to you, but you can't hear the person two people away from you. It's just so loud.
4: That must be such an amazing thrill.
3: It is. And to run out and to hear the noise and the boo when you run out, it's deafening. And it can be intimidating. I actually thrived in it and liked it. I enjoyed it. That's why training is so important throughout the week, because you've really got to get your plays down pat and know the player inside and outside and exactly what they're going to do, even without talking to each other. So it's a very it's an intimidating place, Suncorp, but it's a great place to play.
2: Genuinely tonight, though, this is a very tight game. New South Wales, Queensland are pretty much neck and neck. There's no favourites in this game.
3: Yeah, look, we had a great record down there. I think we played down there 5 times. I think it is. We've won four of them. The last one we lost was in 1995, so a long time ago. But you're right, it's going to be a very, very close game. It's going to be a cracking game of footy. Queensland obviously led quite convincingly early on in that match in game one. But from a New South Wales point of view, I don't think they could play any worse than they did game one. They took that first hour of football. They were terrible. They made so many mistakes coming out of trouble. Their forwards just had to tackle their backsides off the whole time. So I don't think we'll play that bad again. And it's going to be a very, very close contest. I'm tipping the Blues to win by 2 points. But it's going to be a cracking game of footy and I can't wait.
4: What are your thoughts on the game one controversy?
3: I think in this day, in my day, when I saw it, I don't think it's end up in my day, but I think in this day and age, when you look at all the indicators that they look at, didn't wrap the arm, as a shoulder charge, direct contact to the head, I think it is a send-off in today's game. And the carry-on that costs Queensland the game is ridiculous. I'll be honest, I don't think New South Wales come back and win if it remains 13 on 13, and as blue as I am, I can admit that.
4: Yeah.
3: But going down to 12 men these days is so common. It happens every week, multiple times during the game at times. So Queensland just didn't handle it. Just because you're down to 12 men doesn't mean you drop the ball. Just because you're down to 12 men doesn't mean you miss tackles. And when you have a look at all New South Wales tries, they went straight through the middle. Stephen Croton ran straight over the top of two or three blokes. Nathan Cleary scored right next to the post, which means he's gone through the defensive line. And James Tedesco caught a bomb, outlead the other fullback. Like, just because you're down to 12 men doesn't mean you miss tackles or you get jumped over by another opposition fullback. So they just didn't handle it well at all. New South Wales handled it better and obviously got the win.
4: Tell us, mate, what you really think. I love
2: it's
4: it.
2: It's live and free on Channel 9 from 7 o'clock tonight. And I think the only thing is Victorians inherently will be going for Queensland, I think. So hopefully there's a good
4: please don't hate me for saying this, but
2: Blue
4: let's go Queensland!
2: There. Mate, really?
3: What just happened? What just happened?
2: No, I've been putting up with it for ages, mate. Really appreciate your time.
3: Oh, my God. No worries. Go the Blues. Star 104.5.

0: Have you seen this video of the old lady that was on her mobility scooter? She was watching like kind of a cycling race in Germany.
1: Mm-hmm.
0: And she was on her mobility scooter and she's basically just edged forward into an oncoming pack of like hundreds of cyclists. It's awful. It's awful. These kinds of crashes are so dangerous and people get hurt so much. But it was absolute carnage after this. Little old lady was just trying to get a better look.
1: She only just dipped forward a little bit.
0: I know, she just like dipped forward just a tiny bit, but then like hundreds of them were coming past and they all went flying and it was a huge pile up. I don't mean to laugh because I know so many people that have had these kinds of accidents, but it's so funny.
1: I know, a little old lady on a mobility scooter.
0: She's just off with the fairies. So we want to know, what have you done when you were off with the fairies?
1: Christine, what have you done?
2: Hi, guys.
1: Hi.
2: I walked out of the shops with stuff under my arm and forgot that I had them.
1: Yeah.
0: It happens.
2: And I didn't go back.
1: You didn't?
0: Oh, really?
1: Well, you've got to go back if you realise.
2: I was so embarrassed that I did it. I just kept going.
0: When did you realise that you had become a thief?
2: When I went to the next shop and I had to pull them out from under my arm.
1: Okay.
0: It is a funny feeling, though, because, yes, of course you want to do the right thing and go back, but you are so embarrassed when those kinds of things happen.
1: I think you just go back. Otherwise, you are just stealing.
0: But it's embarrassing.
1: It's like going, oh, I stole this money out of this ATM. Oh, I'm too embarrassed to go back and tell them. You've got to go back, Christine.
0: I love it.
1: But thank you for your
0: That's
1: call.
0: That's her excuse and she's sticking with it.
1: Hey, Bo.
3: Hey, how you going?
1: All right.
0: Very good.
1: Off with the fairies, mate. What happened?
3: My daughter last night actually was crying at midnight, so I had to drive around to calm her down and ended up at McDonald's drive-thru.
0: Oh, first of all, that's the most beautiful thing I've ever heard, driving her around because she's crying. Beautiful.
3: She was very upset,
1: Does it work? How old is she? 27?
3: She's 18 months old and okay. That's our last straw to be able to get her down.
0: Oh, so what, you just pop her in the car seat and go for a little drive?
3: Until she's down and then take her back inside,
1: I used to do the midnight walks around the block in with the pram. That always used to work, yeah.
3: It's the middle of winter.
0: Yeah.
1: I know. I'm just saying.
0: So when you got to the drive-thru, was she asleep? Was that just a personal thing? Or
3: I didn't actually want anything from there. I didn't realise that I went in and just had to keep going through without ordering.
0: Amazing.
1: Oh, you went through. Okay, fine.
0: That is brilliant.
1: You got to order once
0: you're there. Once you're in there, you got to just, all right, I'll get a...
1: I know.
0: Whatever, a triple cheeseburger, extra sauce, extra pickles, extra cheese, whatever. 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
2: Okay, the phrase that raises your blood pressure, that's what we're asking now.
3: We need to talk.
4: It's the worst phrase.
3: It sucks.
4: Very similar to that is, do you have something you need to tell me?
3: Okay.
4: Because that is like, well, do I? Because if you do, you know what it is. And then you're guessing, do they know what it is? Or am I about to incriminate myself?
2: I got something worse. So you're at a restaurant.
4: Yep.
2: And you sit down and the person says, I'll give you a few minutes and I'll come back and take your drinks order.
4: Oh, yeah.
2: No. No, you are taking my drink order right now. Few minutes are like... Beer before the bum hits the seat, please.
4: You've already ordered before you sit down.
2: Well, but of course, I don't need to see a menu.
4: Yeah, you know, you generally know exactly what you want.
2: And I'll come back and get your drinks order.
4: Yeah, that's funny. That's so funny.
2: No, now.
4: Never.
2: And there's a certain wonderful restaurant chain and establishment and entertainment group that nails that.
4: Yes.
2: Where the waiters and the waitresses just start working. Can I start you off with a drink? Oh, yes.
4: Yeah, can I start you off with a drink is much more of a pleasure for you.
2: Yeah, and even more so, can I grab your martini straight up? And I go, yes. And then I'll come back and work out what I want to drink.
4: I love it.
2: Okay, so what phrases, what words raise the blood pressure? One of our bosses has just gotten in touch thinking that this topic is very targeted. Yes, it is. It is very targeted to you specifically when you text me yesterday going, do you have 5 minutes to talk? Well, just call me with what you've got to say.
4: Yes. I mean, I like that it's polite asking if you've got time, but just call. And just if I don't have time, I'll call you back.
2: I won't answer.
4: Yeah, and I'll call you back. I like that.
2: Yes.
4: Do you know the weirdest thing for me is because I was only ever called Ricky growing up. Like Ricky.
2: I hate it when people call
4: me
2: Ricky.
4: No one calls me. No one, no. So it is so weird that Ricky Lee is like my professional name because it was only ever like my mum would yell it in the house when I was in trouble. Like if I ever heard Ricky Lee, like the hairs on the back of my neck would stand up. Or when I say something really shocking that takes Rich's breath away, he's like, Ricky Lee.
2: Oh, yeah, it is good to have a bang.
4: You know what I mean?
2: Yeah.
4: But so it's a little bit, you know.
2: One of our callers has one that is certainly one for me as well. We'll get to that in a second. But Jade, what is the word or phrase that raises the blood pressure?
5: We're a bit tight on money, bit tight on budget.
4: Oh, no.
2: Stop being so tight on budget.
5: I hate saying it. I hate hearing it. I just, yeah. Especially at the moment.
4: There's nothing good about it, is there?
5: No.
2: No.
5: Not at all.
4: It's very frustrating.
2: Yeah. We get a lot of that here, I guess, sometimes. Like, oh, you're not allowed to use Uber Black now? Like that stuff.
4: You have to use Uber Pool?
2: I'm going to an event. That's fine. Hey, that's fine. It's the world we live in. I get it. But, you know.
4: You need to be a bit more demanding, Tim. That's all I'll say.
2: Meanwhile, the limousine pulls up for Ricky Lee. But I'm in the back of a Camry. Saha. Hey, Saha, what is your phrase that raises the blood pressure?
6: Yeah, hi, this is somebody from Knox Grammar School and immediately I die. I don't know how I survive for the rest of conversation. But literally every time I receive a call from school.
2: I'm the same.
6: I think I dropped 5 years of my life.
2: Whenever I see the school pop up on my phone, I literally go,
4: because it's never anything good, right?
2: No.
6: No, totally.
2: Especially while school's on. Well, when school's on and the school calls you, it's hard.
4: Yeah. What's the worst thing that's happened? Like being expelled when they're sick or they're not well or they've hurt themselves?
2: Well, Saha, you know what it's like. You've only got a few hours in the day before you have to pick them up at 3. So, like, you've obviously got plans. Yeah. So if you're getting a call at, like, 11:30, like, well, there goes day now. What's the word or phrase?
7: My phrase that I hate to hear while I hear a bloody lot is do whatever you want.
4: Oh, no, you can, you're never allowed to do whatever you want when someone tells you, we'll just do whatever you want then.
7: Exactly, and hey, you know, we get it all a bit from our partners, but hey, that's life, you just got to suck it up every once in a while, I reckon.
4: Whenever someone says do whatever you want to do, you have to do the opposite. Don't do what you want to do. Okay. Do what they want you to do.
2: I do what they want, yeah.
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1: 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But Stacey, Moreton Bay in Queensland, you don't have to worry about any of that because you are going for nothing. Congratulations.
2: Oh my God, that's amazing. Thank you so much. I love her. Thank you.
3: Isn't she the most incredible vocalist, artist, songwriter around at the moment? I'm obsessed with her.
2: Oh, amazing. She's so beautiful. So talented.
3: I just can't stop. I listen to Die on This Hill, like, I would say every single time at the gym for at least 20 minutes. Like, yep. over and over again.
2: Definitely. Yep. She's amazing.
1: Now, Stacey,
2: oh my God, thank you.
1: As a Queenslander, how are you feeling about Origin tonight?
2: Oh, we've got it. Okay. We've got it in the back.
3: Yes, see ya. Stacey,
2: go Queensland.
3: Let's go, bye. Queensland.
1: If you like Sienna Spiro, don't worry, I've got more tickets for you tomorrow. But now, time for this. What you watching? Tell me what you watching. Bruce Isaacs from Sydney Uni is on leave, so we have cultural reporter Thomas Mitchell taking his place. So much to watch, Tom. What's happening, mate?
4: How are you guys going?
3: Very good, thank you. How are you?
4: Yeah, good, thank you. I'm feeling slightly emotional having seen Toy Story 5.
3: Oh, really?
1: You've seen it?
4: Look, Pixar, they're very good at pulling on the heartstrings. And, I mean, this personally was a bit confusing to me, this film, because this time Pixar is doing, like, the toys versus tech thing. So it's kind of examining the role that devices have come to play in kids' lives. And, as a parent of a three-year-old, like, I will admit that occasionally the iPad is a co-parent.
3: Yeah. Sure.
4: So I felt conflicted. But, look, you know, we all love Toy Story. It's very weird watching Toy Story now as a parent, having grown up with Toy Story. And it's hard to know exactly, you know, who these films are for, but it is very much Pixar in top form. Tim Allen is back, of course, Tom Hanks. But, yeah, this time around, it's basically the traditional toys versus the tech.
3: I love that. It's such a great concept.
1: Yeah, and has Woody got the ball patch?
4: Yeah, this was also kind of slightly confronting, I guess, as a 37-year-old man. It was like, oh, wow, Woody's balding and slightly, you know, chubby now, so that's cool.
1: How can a toy be chubby?
4: Yeah, he's got like a little pot belly and they all make fun of him and stuff. I was like, oh, someone's been in my, you know, boys group chat. But,
3: that's really funny. It's so cute.
4: It's so sad.
1: Can you drop, just because you're on Nova, where does the Taylor song feature? Is it in the credits at the end? Is it throughout? Where is it?
4: Well, this is the important thing as well. Obviously, Taylor, original track. Like, you know, we had the original track from Randy Newman a few times in Toy Story. This time around, it's Taylor Swift, which is a huge moment. It is pre-credit, so, you know, I'll give you that much.
1: Okay, gotcha. Well, that's nice. All right, Toy Story 5. It's in cinemas tomorrow. I reckon a few people will go see it.
3: I reckon you're onto something there, Tim.
4: Yeah, watch this first.
1: Okay, I will find you on Netflix from tomorrow. What's that about?
4: Yes, this is like, I would say, almost like a TV show that was designed in a Netflix lab and is perfect for the weekend. So it's another Harlan Coben show. He's a really famous writer. He writes like all these crime stories. Basically, this is also all 8 episodes are available on Netflix. Sam Worthington, another one of our own, who we all, you know and love from the Avatar films. He basically plays a father who has been wrongly imprisoned for murdering his own son. And then his sister-in-law turns up to prison one day with a photo of his son, who was, you know, apparently killed at age 3 and is now, you know, grown up. And he's like, your son is alive. You need to get out and solve this crime. And so he busts out of prison. And then from there, it becomes this kind of big conspiracy. And you know what? It's like, again, like, it's a perfect Netflix show. But also, Sam Worthington, we just don't see enough of him. He's actually a great actor. He always seems like slightly grumpy about everything. But I kind of dig that. This show really...
3: Yeah, it's his shtick. He's a grumpy guy.
1: When I watch Avatar, I go, is he that one? Is he that one?
4: He's that one. That is one. He's the Avatar guy.
1: Yeah, but there's so many Avatars and they have like slight features that resemble them. I'm like,
3: is that Sam?
4: If you look at the Avatar box office return, I'd be so happy to be the Avatar guy.
3: Yeah. 100%.
1: 100%. So that is I Will Find You on Netflix from tomorrow and Toy Story 5 in cinemas tomorrow. Thomas Mitchell, thank you very much for joining us, mate.
4: Thanks, Ben.
1: I can't wait to see Toy Story 5 with the kids.
3: Oh, it's going to be so good.
1: Yeah.
3: They're going to love it. What's their favourite one so far?
1: Toy Story 4 is the most memorable because my middle son was 4 when that came out.
3: Okay.
1: And that had Forky in it, which, let's be real, no one likes Forky. 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
2: Found this story online today, and the story was about a little kid who he broke his arm.
3: Oh.
2: Now, and the main gist of the story is not the bit I want to focus on, but it was that he, when they cut his plaster cast off because he broke his arm, they found all, he'd squirreled away all these things in there. So he'd put money in there and he'd put in McDonald's vouchers.
3: Oh, really? 2 for 1?
2: The little McDonald's scratchies.
4: Oh, what a cutie. But anyway, save that for a rainy day.
2: The way that he broke his arm just touched my heart, because I imagine that there are a lot of kids that find out the hard way that this is not the reality. He was convinced that he was Spider-Man, and so he took a massive jump off something, and then, quote, his webs didn't kick in, and he just went bang on the floor, busted arm.
3: I hate it when your webs don't kick in, Joel.
2: Yeah, that's right.
4: Yeah, I know. Whereabouts was he? Where does he live? Do we know?
2: Oh, he was Australian.
4: Australian, because, you know, if you're hard to be Spider-Man in Adelaide, there's not many high-rises.
2: It's a great point.
4: Not much to swing off, you know?
3: Jumping off a church or something.
2: Yeah, the odd spire on a church, yeah. I mean, when you're little, though, everything looks big, so I guess he probably wouldn't have thought about the...
4: Mini-webs, true.
2: ..the city skyline.
3: That's not fun, is it?
2: No, it's not. But there'd be plenty of kids that thought they could do a bit of Superman action and fly.
4: I used to think I was an elf. Not quite a Superman, but I used to think I was an elf because my mum made me a little elf costume.
2: Because of your weird pointy ears.
3: Yeah.
4: And I was great at wrapping gifts.
2: And that's right.
4: I used to go to bed every night, and then the next morning at breakfast, mum would question me and say, how was, you know, last night? And I would have done an 8-hour shift in the workshop making toys.
3: Are you exhausted?
4: That's where my work ethic comes from.
2: I was just fresh back from the North Pole, mum. Give me a break.
4: Not quite a superhero. If you could be a superhero, who would you be?
2: I mean, it's one of the ones that can fly, because how awesome would that be, right?
3: Yeah, of course. Woman. I mean, Superman, Invisible Woman would be good, because you're just invisible.
2: And a woman.
3: Yeah.
4: Yes. Real creep. You just go, like,
2: Sean just felt his own invisible boobs.
3: Sean, it's you were so funny.
5: I'm so sorry.
3: No, I love it.
2: So
3: you did, and you enjoyed it.
5: The time I nearly drowned.
2: Yes.
5: Which Joel heard about yesterday.
4: Yeah.
5: I did think I was superhero beforehand.
2: Yeah, right.
5: Because when I strode down to the water's
2: edge. Don't worry, I'll take care of this.
5: Exactly.
2: There's a guy struggling out there. Yep. Oh, don't worry, Sean's here.
5: That's right.
2: I'll go and save him.
5: And then I nearly died.
2: And he was fine.
4: Yeah,
5: he survived.
2: The person who needed rescuing was you.
5: Yeah,
2: and like we joke about it now, but it was a really serious situation at the time. Like Megan,
5: really
2: like asked somebody to take the kids off the beach because she thought they were going to be pulling your body out.
5: Oh, I know. And personally, I did think I was going to be gone.
2: Yeah,
5: but when people were seeing this person, including me, struggling in the water, we thought he was unconscious. After 5 beers, I was like, if there's anyone going to save this man, it's me. I'm a superhero.
2: Yeah. It's Mac.
4: I can do this.
2: And
4: yeah.
5: And I couldn't.
4: Be a man.
5: Spoiler alert.
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2: Now, it can be tough when you realise that you're not a superhero.
3: Oh, that's brutal, isn't it?
2: Little kid broke his arm because he leapt off the couch or something, I think, and thinking that his webs were going to kick in because he was Spider-Man, and the webs did not kick in.
4: Oh, and the
2: gravity took over, and he hit the floor with a big thud, broke his arm.
3: Superheroes are great costumes for Halloween because, you know, I'm mad for a bit of lycra. So,
2: I've
3: been Robin a few times.
2: You've been...
3: Not Batman. I always liked Robin.
2: Yeah.
3: It was more my colour.
4: More the colour play.
2: Enjoy the sidekick action. Yeah.
3: Yeah. You don't want to be in the spot, you know, like you want to be one away from the main event.
2: That is a lie.
3: Too much pressure.
2: You absolutely do want to be in the spotlight. Michael's in Mandurah. Morning, Michael.
5: Morning, guys. How are we?
4: Okay, good, Mike.
2: So who discovered the hard way that they're not a superhero, Michael? What happened?
5: So it was my son, Cooper. he was going through a bit of a basketball stage, looking at Michael Jordan and all the rest of it.
2: Yes.
5: We had a bit of a gathering a couple of months ago and had the whole family around and all that other sort of stuff. Anyway, mum came out the back with a bit of a platter and shut the glass door on the rear of the house and didn't do the fly screen. And Cooper, being the jumpable sort of character, he tried to leap out of the house into the patio area and didn't realise the glass door was shut and rebounded straight back into the kitchen.
4: I love seeing that.
2: At least he got the rebound.
3: Springy.
5: So a little bit embarrassed, but he was all good. He just had a little bump on his forehead, but he goes, "Was that good, Dad?" I said, "No, it's pretty impressive, mate, but we didn't really see it on the outside."
2: It would have looked like when a bird flies into a window.
4: Yeah.
5: Exactly the same sound as well, yeah.
4: Yeah, I love seeing that.
2: Oh, that's too good. Yep, he learnt the hard way. He's not Michael Jordan. Thanks, Michael. We move on to Dino in Wanneroo. Hello.
6: Good morning.
2: Good. Now, Dino, did you discover the hard way that you're not a superhero?
6: Well, yes, I did. So I've got three brothers, and one was going to be Batman because he could have ropes and, you know, hooks and all that sort of stuff.
4: Yeah.
6: The other one could be Spider-Man, so they organised some webs off his wrist.
2: Yes.
6: And the other one was too young, so he couldn't climb up onto the roof with us. And I had to be Superman.
2: Yes.
6: Well, Superman doesn't have anything but a cape, so I had a manky old tea towel from, you know, mum's oven around my neck.
2: It's always a tea towel.
3: Yeah.
6: So on the count of three, we all jump off. I actually fly for about 2 seconds till I hit the ground with both my wrists. Break both my wrists, and, you know, three brothers, they think it's funny, so it stacks on, so they all just jump on me, and I can just hear my wrists cracking. couldn't eat dinner for 2 days, and mum and dad are like, "Just eat your dinner." I'm like, I can't pick up the fork. And so then...
2: did you not want to admit what happened to you? Did you not want to tell your parents? Is that the issue? Why didn't they take you to hospital?
6: No, because there's a lot of things you don't admit to.
2: Okay,
6: you don't tell them until the streetlights come on.
2: Yeah, sure. No, I hear you. I understand where you're coming from. You're like, what happened to you? Nothing. But meanwhile, you can't eat because you've broken both your hands.
3: Like,
2: and presumably you also
4: wipe your bum.
2: Wipe your bum. There you go.
6: And the brothers staring at you.
2: Yeah. Yeah.
3: Don't you tell them anything.
6: Don't you say a word.
3: Sisters.
4: How did you get through then, Dino?
6: Well, eventually, they got me to hospital, two casts around my wrist, and then gently got spoon-fed by my mum, who ignored me for 2 days.
4: If you answer the question about wiping the bum, did your mum do that?
6: Well, look, you've already traumatised me enough this morning.
3: Yeah.

0: Yeah, no further questions, Your Honour.
1: Okay. Arrest.
2: Oh, we're sorry for putting you through that, Dino. Thank you. That was highly entertaining. James is in Morley. It's funny how it's all men calling.
0: I know.
2: James, good morning.
3: Morning, guys. How are you?
1: Good, James.
2: Yeah, did you fall into this trap too, like the hard way?
3: Yeah, so this was me. So I grew up on a massive farm down south. It was my 10th birthday party. So I had a bunch of mates around from school. Mm. And we had this massive, like, above-ground trampoline. Like, yes. On the lawn, there was, like, a paved area to the side, and there was, like, this massive gum tree branch that kind of overhung over the trampoline.
2: That's what we call the perfect storm. Keep
0: going.
2: I was going
0: to say, I can visualise it perfectly.
3: I thought it'd be a good idea in front of the mates to climb the tree and jump off the branch onto the trampoline, yes, thinking I would just go straight back up.
2: Yep.
3: But yeah, as I've jumped and hit the trampoline, I've literally gone on a 90-degree mm-hmm. angle onto the paved area, snapped both my legs, and my left leg was compound fractured, so the bone was sticking out to the side. Parents were freaking out. The kids were freaking out. There's blood everywhere. Parents end up calling the ambulance, got rushed straight to hospital, straight into surgery.
2: What about the birthday cake?
0: Yeah, I know.
3: That was birthday over. Had this massive halo on the left leg with the pins that go through.
2: Yeah. So that's like the cage thing on the outside of it, yeah?
3: Yeah. And I was in a wheelchair for about 3.5 months. Parents weren't happy at all. Traumatised all these kids.
0: double digits. Yeah,
2: I mean, look, hang on. Your parents put the trampoline under a tree. What did they think you were going to do? Stop.

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2: Welcome back, Ross.
3: Great to be back. Saw this when I was on holidays, say paternity leave. Story from Adelaide. Let's just hear the start of it.
4: It's the stuff nightmares are made of. An Adelaide grandmother's been given the shock of her life discovering a stranger living in the roof of her house.
3: Living in the roof.
2: You hear about these stories, but you think they're kind of urban myths, right?
5: I know, but there is a story that pops out
2: Everybody
5: every now and then.
2: Everybody seems to know one or have heard of one.
5: So God, it's a bit scary, isn't it?
3: So what made her think that there was someone living in a roof? Here's some of the evidence she came across.
6: I started hearing things in the roof, but at first I thought it was a possum. Lots of different things, items went missing, but I thought, no, maybe I've misplaced them.
5: Oh, well, that makes sense because you do that.
2: Mm. And I reckon food. Did food go missing from her fridge?
3: Food went missing.
2: Yeah.
3: So what I got to, what actually, he got through some tiles in the roof.
2: Yes.
3: So that's how he got in. But at this point, she doesn't know what's going on. She thinks she's gone a little bit.
2: There's a reason they call it a manhole, though.
3: Yeah.
2: Well,
3: he came down through the manhole.
2: Of course he did.
3: While she was sleeping to get stuff.
2: Yeah.
3: And then he'd go back in. One night, he fell in the roof and started swearing, and that's how she first knew it wasn't a possum.
2: It could just be a sweary possum.
5: Sweary possum.
3: Could be. So he was discovered, and this is what happened next.
7: When police searched later in the day, she says officers found evidence someone had been living there.
6: There's been someone up there this whole time, getting up and down in my home when I've been asleep, and there was all sorts of things, a bed, tins of food, crockery, cutlery, shoes and drugs.
3: Yeah, okay.
5: Well, how do you get a bed up there?
3: I want to know about the cutlery. Isn't that like quite? Oh, I need my knife and fork.
5: Well, you do. You're not going to eat with your hands. It's not an animal.
2: So it's like, how did he get a mattress up there? And you're like, what's he doing with a knife and fork?
3: You think that's low priority, wouldn't you?
2: It's not an animal, mate.
3: Well, if you're getting stuff from the cupboard, you just get things you can use your hands.
2: I know, but it's right there. The cutlery drawer's right there.
5: Yeah.
3: Okay. Sorry. You should definitely.
2: And an old lady living on her own isn't going to use all of her cutlery, is she?
3: Yeah.
5: How many tiles do you take off to get a mattress in, though? Think about that one.
2: He made a bed, as in he fashioned a place to sleep.
3: Nah, sure. It's got to be those
5: pink bats.
2: A couple of pink bats, a towel, that
3: kind
2: of
3: thing. One of those koala mattresses that are tiny until you open
5: it. That's true.
2: It's a great point.
5: Good point, Ross.
3: All right. So, and then she went on to talk about things she missed. And tell me how you could miss that someone's living in your house when this happens.
7: Suddenly, months of strange occurrences started making sense.
6: The toilet seat was up on several occasions and there was fresh contents in the toilet.
5: What?
2: Why wouldn't he flush?
5: Yes.
3: Leave the seat up anyway as a man, let alone when you're in someone's roof.
5: First of all men do this, and wives and mums go absolutely mental the amount of times boys will leave the seat
2: it's
5: up.
2: Not so hard, and gravity does most of the work. Come on, just put it down.
5: Yeah, I agree with that. But flush the bloody dunny, use the brush.
2: Especially if you're trying to hide.
3: It is very polite to flush the toilet, but also, do you want to make a sound in the middle of the night? Isn't that a giveaway? You flush your toilet. And wouldn't she be like, someone's flushing my toilet at 1 a.m.? You know what I mean? So he's just like, maybe I can get
2: him. A friend of mine, their cat would flush their toilet, so you could blame it on that cat.
3: The cat.
5: That cat in particular.
2: Specifically that cat.
3: He's still on the run, but he's no longer in the roof.
5: That's good news.
3: Once he got to see,
2: the possum exterminator, they got him.
3: There you go.
2: Unbelievable. Great
3: That'll
2: story.
3: Help you all sleep at night, won't it?
2: I think I've got something in my room, like possums or something up there.
5: No, you don't.
3: This guy's moved house.
2: Oh, I'm living with someone. How exactly?
5: You get a charge?
6: The toilet seat was up on several occasions and there was fresh contents in the toilet.
0: As petrol prices in the southeast close in on record highs.
8: Petrol to soar.
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2: I rushed into the shops yesterday just at Woolies and I had a few bags.
3: Which Dockers player had to pay for your shopping this time?
2: There was one there I didn't quite recognise. I think he's a new guy. And he kept looking at me.
3: Yeah.
2: But I was trying to rack my brain.
3: It's one of your kids, mate. That could have been the case.
2: Anyway, I only had a few bags and I got overexcited, Joel. Yeah, you start getting stuff you probably didn't need and certainly wasn't on the list. So I started getting more stuff.
4: Shopping on an empty stomach.
3: Yeah.
2: Yeah.
3: That's a problem.
2: When I went to the checkout person.
3: Yes.
2: Because I had
3: a bigger. Because when you've gone through the self checkout, you've forgotten to pay a couple of times.
2: Yeah, I have.
3: It's on more than one occasion.
2: Yeah.
4: You just
2: people paid for me.
4: Oh, right.
2: Actually, one time, Joel, a lady came up to me. I'd already moved on to the sushi shop and she pulled me back and said, "Can you come back to the thing?" And I thought I was going back for a photo or something.
5: We need you to pay.
2: You haven't paid, mate.
4: Oh, no.
2: What a dickhead.
4: That's some classic. Did you point to your face? What is all this?
2: Yesterday, right, so I was getting to the checkout, first of all, and someone just beat me to it because it was open and our lady just beat me to it.
3: Did they have more or less than you?
2: They had about the same amount, which was okay. So I put my trolley there and I ran around to another aisle because I thought I better get some rice.
3: Of course.
2: And I came back. And a person had moved my trolley and put themselves in front of me.
3: Yeah. No,
2: what do you think about that?
3: They absolutely should. Yeah. You're not there, mate. You haven't finished shopping. You can't just park your trolley there and then go off and get a whole lot of money.
4: How long were you
3: gone
4: for?
3: Well, you can, but people are allowed to push in front of you.
2: A minute, Joel.
3: Doesn't matter. You're not there.
4: I'm not the person. I wouldn't push in front, though, because, you know, I'm very polite.
2: You are.
4: My car
2: you
4: horn.
3: You could have just
4: stand.
3: Left your trolley to the side and gone and got what you needed. You can't save your spot with your trolley and then you go shopping. There is nothing worse than being stuck behind that person.
2: But they weren't waiting for me. They were still doing the lady in front.
3: Doesn't matter. You'd lost your
2: opportunity.
3: If you can't remember what you need to get, just
4: I think if you were back in time, I'm Sean, I think, because I think if he was
3: line
4: back
3: of
4: in time.
3: Sight, if you were just ducking to the end of the thing and getting some blueberries, yes, that's allowed. Because it's line of sight, you're still there, you can see it. But if you've gone up and then down and on, you've to get to the rice in our Woolies, it's quite a way. You've got to go up and then down that aisle. I know the aisle it's in, Sean.
2: And I know you know the aisle.
3: You're a long way
2: in,
3: from the register.
2: I think we'll have to throw this up on social media and get some votes on this one. Anyway, continued. I didn't have enough bags, so I asked for one of the paper bags. And the lady was so lovely. She was helping with everything. She actually lifted the goods into the trolley and I just sneaked off.
3: Because you look like a frail old man.
2: I did. She loaded the paper bag one up, which I didn't realise.
3: Yes.
2: And then when I went to put it in the car, just picked it up with one hand.
4: Oh.
2: The arse fell out of it.
4: Oh, no. Yogurt's that happened gone to me bang. The other day. Yeah.
2: And I only had two oranges and one bloody orange went underneath the car right in the middle next to me.
4: God.
2: So once I kind of kicked
3: what
2: the bloody
3: do?
2: Yogurt out of the way and put the...
3: Like, so the yogurt smashed. You can't do anything about that.
2: But then I... on my knees and trying to get my body underneath this car
3: with one good shoulder. Remember, only one arm reaches. Did you think about reversing out and then getting and then blocking traffic and getting out to pick up your orange?
2: I can't
3: believe you didn't consider that.
2: No, it was underneath the car next to me.
3: Oh, okay.
2: Yeah, so I couldn't do anything other than get underneath that car.
3: And as this went, and then as you're reaching out, somebody was reaching in from the other side and your fingertips met and that's the bit that started a beautiful love story.
4: It's like Romeo and Juliet looking through the fish tank.
3: Yes, it's exactly that. Over an orange. Also, you live in a house
4: in a
3: of six.
4: Park.
3: Why are you buying two oranges?
2: Because I thought they would cut them up anyway.
3: Into six.
2: Coffee lives, everyone. Shopping's dangerous. Be careful.
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2: Farmer wants a wife's on at the moment.
3: Oh,
2: Natalie,
3: yeah.
2: Have you thought about it? Going back
3: I'm
2: to your roots?
3: I'm not a farmer.
4: Yeah, nor does she want a wife.
3: Great point. So there have been female farmers on there previously who have been seeking a husband. Yeah, on a couple of those series.
4: I've never seen a second of Farmer Wants a Wife. What am I missing out on?
3: Plaid
2: well,
3: shirts.
2: First of all, it's on free-to-air TV, Joel, so you probably lost the remote.
4: I have to find that.
3: So you're missing out on ads. And
4: bummer.
2: And by chance, when I flicked on the telly the other day, because I'd been watching racing during the morning.
3: By chance.
2: Convincing.
4: What's this doing?
2: Okay. Farmer Jason was on. Mm. Now, Jason is a guy who's got a really big beard, like a Harley Davidson rider,
3: bushy
2: if you
3: beard.
2: Like.
3: Yep.
2: Yeah, and he's got short hair on the top. Looks like the hair fairy. He's not close from getting it at all.
3: He's one of the older farmers on the show this year because most of them are about 24 and are absolutely not looking for a wife. Jason
2: he's 37,
3: is ancient at the age of 37. Yeah.
4: Oh my God, old man!
2: But you kind of get invested in him because he looks like a bit of a geek in a farming sense.
3: Yeah.
2: And very quiet dude. And anyway, he's taking chicks out on dates and he's taking them to their farm. But it turns out, reading an article, that women are pulling out on him left, right and centre.
4: Jason,
2: in a matter of days that have,
3: Before filming started. Yep, so one of the ones that had put up a hand said, yeah, I want to match with him, and they've invited her down.
2: Yep.
3: And she went, nah, not for me.
2: And another one, Jessie.
3: Apparently it was a sudden illness. I don't know, somebody in the family or if it was
2: gastro,
3: her, I don't know.
2: Gastro.
3: Yeah. Get you every time.
2: Yeah. Another one, Jessie went with him to the farm and they stopped somewhere first to make cocktails, blah, blah, blah.
4: Divine.
2: Anyway, she then realised that there was no other women to compete against, and then she got angry that there was no other women to compete against, and she didn't understand that. And then she left as well.
4: She wanted the competition.
2: Yeah.
4: Is that? That's
2: or
4: strange.
2: Maybe she just wanted to be a part of it until she was the spotlight and then she thought, oh, this is a big
3: one. Yeah, one freaked out because the cameras were everywhere. She seemed to forget she had signed up for a reality TV show.
4: Yeah.
3: Or she didn't understand the implications of that, maybe.
4: Right.
3: And this is, like, it's one of the, as far as reality TV romance shows go, it's one of the purer ones. Like, it's one of the ones that's a bit more gentle. Everybody seems a bit more innocent. And some of them genuinely do seem like they are actually looking for love. And the stats prove that that's actually successful. You know, they've had a lot of match-ups and marriages and babies have come out of this show way more than any other show. But
4: it's
3: also
4: been going forever as
3: it
4: well.
3: Has, yeah, it has been going for a really long time. But the reality, for some of these girls, the reality of going back to a farm, and they make it look a little bit romanticised on TV. It's like they're just like ponies and, you know, baby lambs.
2: Yeah.
3: The reality of farm life, as somebody who grew up on one, it is not for everybody. It is hard work. There is no glamour about it. There is no glamour.
4: Cocktails,
3: no, you are not. It is just hard work. It's 7 days a week. You barely get a holiday. You know, maybe after harvest, which is, you know, in January. There's the sheep. They're hungry.
2: Yeah, they want to be.
3: You're always doing boring things like checking water.
2: Yes.
3: Got to go around and check all the troughs.
4: The idea of having Nat on Farmer Wants Wife, you've got me convinced after hearing that little spiel. You sound like a jaded farmer. You'd be great TV.
2: I would watch
4: the crap out of that.
2: We're going to have to get on board of the team. Joel, you would know someone there that does the casting, surely. Find out.
4: Yeah. What?
3: Seven.
4: I can help.
3: Move. 1 year, the female farmer wasn't a farmer. She owned a vineyard in Margaret River. And not even she could land a fella with that. And it's like,
2: what do you have to do?
3: What do you have to do? Exactly. You think that'd be the dream. Yeah. So, it's poor old Jason. I think he's got his work cut. He's in outback Queensland, who's a little town dairy farmer out of Kingaroy. And dairy farmers got to get up very early. It's not good. It's a lot of manure.
4: Yeah, they must be running out of farmers at this stage.
3: You would think.
4: I feel like I've been. It's been on my entire life.
3: It's tough though for a lot of farmers to meet women that they're not related to, because a lot of these small towns, it's all just their cousins or whatever.
2: Yeah,
3: like, do you know what I mean?
2: True.
3: It's a small pool.
4: They're just showing that.
3: Farmer wants a cousin.

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1: 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That skin was then tanned using modern sustainable leather-making techniques to create a finished handbag. We could be walking around the streets with Tyrannosaurus Rex skin.
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1: I want to talk about the Beckham feud. I'm fascinated by it. And I'm also a bit, what's the word? Disappointed. I'm disappointed that they're fighting. So let's go back to the beginning. So basically, there's the Beckhams, right? There's David Beckham and Posh Spice.
2: Yeah.
1: Yes. They met and fell in love. No, not that far back.
3: They had babies.
1: They've got four children. So yeah. Brooklyn is 27, Romeo's 23, Cruz is 21, and Harper, the young girl, is 14.
2: I know they had four.
1: Yeah, they had that girl at that. Right at the end.
2: That little surprise.
1: That little surprise,
2: little bundle
1: yeah.
2: of joy.
1: But Brooklyn has been fighting with his parents for a little bit now, and he put an Instagram post out, I think, beginning of this year, saying that his parents are controlling and they just use the family to make money. And
2: all around the wedding
1: blah,
2: stuff,
1: blah, blah.
2: His wedding as well.
1: Around his wedding, yeah.
2: He had issues with them. And
1: he married a lady who's even richer than his family, didn't
2: yes.
1: he?
2: Yes.
1: Nicola
2: yep.
1: Pertz.
2: Mm.
1: And there was something about a dress. It was Posh Spice and Nicola Pertz.
2: I know, there was the first there was a dance that that Posh did with Brooklyn as well, the wedding member.
1: Oh, that's right.
2: It was a bit promiscuous.
3: Oh, yeah, that's right. Yeah.
1: Promiscuous.
2: There was all those memes.
1: That's right.
2: Yeah.
1: Anyway.
2: Sorry,
3: Brooklyn's the son.
1: The oldest son.
3: I'm getting confused.
2: Yeah. Sorry.
1: Brooklyn's the oldest son. But just recently, the Beckhams tried to, well, some people are saying the Beckhams tried to make up with Brooklyn again, but Brooklyn's saying the Beckhams just did it to try and look good in the right. eyes of the public again. So
3: Roger.
1: It was the day that David Beckham got his start on the Hollywood
3: That's
1: Hall
3: it.
1: Of Fame.
3: Yes.
1: For
3: Walk of Fame, yeah. Whatever.
1: Walk of Fame.
2: Yeah.
1: Yep. Sports entertainment services to sport and culture and
3: yes.
1: et cetera, et cetera. Anyway, Brooklyn now, the oldest one who they're not getting on with, lives in Beverly Hills. So later that day, the Beckhams got the youngest girl, Harper, 14, to go to Brooklyn's house with a note to deliver to him. Just yeah, whatever it said. So, the thing that Brooklyn wasn't home, but the thing he's angry about is that there was cameras there to film this, and so Brooklyn said, "Typical Beckhams, they're just doing it all for the cameras and stuff."
3: Oh, right. There's
1: footage of
3: people with cameras, not security cameras, actual cameras.
1: Oh, sorry, no, paparazzi.
3: Oh, right,
1: paparazzi. So Harper
3: right, so
1: arrives,
3: a show.
1: And she's 14. She's getting dragged into this. I feel a bit sorry for her too.
2: Yeah,
3: yeah. What's there going to be for the 14-year-old?
2: Yeah,
1: so she's the sister. So she turns up in an SUV and delivers a letter, but he's not home, but he gets all the footage, and so he's blowing up that they're using him. But this is when I say pot kettle black.
2: Oh, here we go.
1: Pot calling the kettle black. He's saying they just want to make money off their name, the Beckhams, and blah, blah, blah.
3: Yeah.
1: Well, now during the World Cup soccer, Brooklyn Beckham's gone and done an ad for DoorDash.
2: Oh, yep. We're going to pay pretty penny for that too.
1: Yeah.
2: It's playing World Cup stuff.
1: Playing at the World Cup, so he would have got paid heaps of money.
2: Yeah.
1: And he's basically talking about his feud with his parents in this...
3: In the ad?
1: Yeah, in a roundabout way. I've got the audio of it. I might have to explain it after.
4: You're probably wondering why I'm watching the FIFA World Cup 2026 from home. It's a long story.
2: That's all you've got.
1: Well, that's all he says. And then he throws down some cards that say it's complicated.
2: Right.
1: On the table.
3: Right, so it's insinuation of family dispute.
1: Yeah.
3: Yada, yada, yada.
1: Yeah, it's a long story. But I'm saying if you're going to complain about the Beckhams making money, you know, using your name.
3: When he says, you're probably wondering, like, who is
2: who's
3: wondering?
2: Yeah. Brooklyn, no one cares about Brooklyn Beckham.
3: Beckham is watching the World Cup. It hadn't crossed my mind yet.
2: Hadn't crept in yet.
3: I wonder where Brooklyn is working.
2: And he's definitely leeching off name and getting paid lots of money to do that.
1: Yeah, exactly. And he would only be going to the World Cup because of his dad. Like, yeah, as if he's just a normal 27-year-old guy, stranger, would get a ticket to the World Cup.
3: No.
1: Yeah, I know.
2: His dad was famous for soccer.
1: So, I don't know. I kind of hope that they'd make up, but then I'm like, you know, just pick your battles. And if you reckon they're making money out of it, don't go and do ads yourself for money.
3: Yeah.
1: And change your last name. Maybe don't have the last name Beckham. I think he might have added his wife's name in there as well.
2: A little hyphenate.
3: Oh, God, how annoying.
2: Hyphenate names are annoying, I'll tell you that much.
1: Nick Allen Duckett's one of those.
2: It is a nightmare checking into flights.
3: Shit, I forgot about that. Star 104.

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2: What did you take up later in life?
3: This came up because yesterday the Smarter Than Sue's contestant, Kylie from Thornlands, told us what she took up later in life.
4: I was more nervous than my first pole vault competition.
5: What? You're a pole vaulter?
4: I've just turned 55 yesterday and I've taken up pole vault.
3: Oh, now?
5: You've just taken up pole vault?
2: That is a hectic sport to take up.
4: It is.
3: I love that you're doing that. I love you're more nervous talking to us than going over a height with a stick at the age of 55.
5: That's unheard of.
3: How good's that?
5: Nuts.
2: It's incredible.
5: I can't believe it.
2: And also yesterday, because at the MCG where we're at, they had the pole vault heights on the wall.
3: True.
2: They had the world records, obviously, but still seeing how high you go.
3: Yeah. It's hard to do things when you get older. I reckon you've really got to push yourself to try new things.
2: Yeah.
3: Like for me, the hardest thing I've done, actually it would have been any age, would have been difficult, but I happened to do it last year when I was 51, was taking up ballroom dancing.
2: Mm.
3: You know, that was for
2: Dancing
3: with the Stars shtick.
2: And like learning the dance moves.
3: It was so much harder, I reckon, but I think it's really good for your brain. Actually, I Googled to see why is it good to take up things when you're older?
2: Oh, yeah.
3: Because I thought there must be a reason why we're pushing ourselves.
5: Yeah.
3: So 13, 24, 10, what have you taken up when you're older?
2: Yeah, older. How old were you? What'd you take up kind of vibe?
3: Yeah, it gives you greater emotional intelligence.
5: Yeah, I've got a comment on that. Keep going.
3: Okay. Cognitive stimulation helps your brain. Sense of purpose.

0: also you quite often got more time when you're a bit older to take up things. Like Kylie from Thornlands, she's still busy. She was taking her son, wasn't she, to athletics or something?
1: Yeah, he was a pole vaulter. She was a former hammer thrower as well as was a master's athlete as well. Mm-hmm. I will say this, Susan and Nick, if you are taking up things a little older, particularly when it comes to sport,
2: yes.
1: And I've come across this a little in my years through running and triathlon, it doesn't mean you know more than everyone else.
0: What do you mean?
1: I mean, when you're on a run and you've, you know, I've been running, you know, I was a runner as an athlete, I was a kid runner. You know, I didn't pick it up late. I started quite early. And you get some 55-year-old telling you how you should be doing your training and changing your running style. Because they
2: giving you technical tips.
1: Because they picked it up 8 years ago when they got divorced.
0: Okay.
1: I'm just saying.
0: That sounds very personal. Can you mention any names?
1: I can mention hundreds of names. Where you feel like going, how about you? By all means, take it up. And take it up late. But don't shove it down my throat what you're doing, what I'm saying.
2: It's also harder for old dogs to learn new tricks.
0: Yeah.
2: You know, to get out of their ways to actually take in the feedback and the advice to pick up the skills.
1: Yes.
0: Yeah.
2: They think they know better. Yeah.
0: It could be other things as well. Like I said, it doesn't have to be sport. Because immediately when you were talking then, I was thinking, some people take up religion when they get older. For some reason, I don't know why, how you were talking there was reminding me of evangelist.
1: I got a bit evangelistic, didn't I? I think you're right, though. It's not just sport, because I know people that have taken up late in life, like they're now studying like ancient texts and all that. And, you know, that theology.
0: Yeah.
1: Whatever the hell theology is.
0: I don't know what it is.
1: I'm now doing theology.
2: What is that?
1: As an external course at university at the age of 67 or 72.
2: You know what I did see in the wild the other day? I don't know if you can take this up. And she was grey. I'm thinking 70s, 80s.
1: Yeah. Yeah.
2: I'm thinking. She was on a swing at a playground swinging very high.
0: What?
2: Yeah, yeah, yeah. And she was smiling ear to ear. This old lady is swinging on this.
0: Oh, I love that.
2: And swinging's not, you know.
0: It's hard now.
2: It's difficult.
0: I think because your ears get a bit funny. Have you been on a swing lately?
1: No, I have not.
0: Try it. It's really hard. We're laughing. Yeah.
1: I think my swinging days are over. I'm not even kidding. I did it in Thailand once about 10 years ago. The thing broke midway, one of those stupid beach swings.
2: Oh, into the water?
1: I landed flat on my back, scraped on my back.
2: And that's probably what's wrong with your back to this day.
1: I think it was a defining factor of my back problems.
0: The Thailand swing.
1: Yeah.
2: It could be anything. Star

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2: What'd you take up later in life?
3: I'm sorry, can you hear me?
2: Yeah, sorry. That
3: was my fault. Because yesterday the Smarter Than Sue's contestant, Kylie from Thornlands, told us that she had taken up pole vault.
4: Mid-50s.
3: Yep, mid-50s.
4: Pole vault.
2: Pole vault, mid-50s.
3: Not pole dancing.
2: No.
3: Pole vaulting.
2: Both equally as hard, though.
4: Yeah.
2: Pole dancing, very difficult.
4: I'd say that pole vault's harder than pole dancing.
2: All right. The core strength involved in pole dancing. Don't write it off.
4: No, I agree. It doesn't look easy, but athlete. I'm just saying that, I mean, taking up pole vault at 25 is hard, let alone 55.
3: Mm.
4: But anyway, it doesn't have to be a sport.
3: No, it doesn't have to be a sport. Anything. Yeah. It can be...
4: whatever.
2: Whatever you want.
3: Whatever. Danny from Ningi. Where are you from?
5: Ningi, Bribie Island.
3: Oh, Bribie, yeah. What did you take up?
5: Yeah. So to help the mental health at my work, and they're all younger and I'm in a high role, I took up Oztag in the off month and netball now. I've just started netball at 52.
2: At 50, I was going to say, that's bad for the knees, it's bad for the joints, both those sports, Danny. Like, injury could happen.
5: I've got two good knees now.
3: Oh, they're new ones?
5: Yeah.
3: Oh, I love it, you're doing that. And you're doing it with the other team members, are you? Like a team bonding thing?
5: Yeah.
3: Oh, that's
5: it's
3: great.
5: It's confusing because when they drop the ball, I yell out, knock on, and I just get confused because I love my rugby and, yeah, I'm getting
2: there. Yelling knock on in netball.
3: Oh, jeez.
2: Jess out of Springfield Lakes, what did you take up?
6: Hello, I took up violin at 25 because I have ADHD. It didn't last very long. I only did it for about a year. but I've taken up a bunch of other things. At 26, I've taken up Brazilian Jiu-Jitsu. And then I've also taken up the piano at 30. So,
3: did you play music as a kid? Could you do a little bit of music stuff?
6: No, I didn't. I like singing, so I did some singing. But, I didn't really play any instruments.
3: Well, good on you.
4: And the piano thing, are you good? Can you, like, you know, if you have a dinner party, can you go...
2: play some Beethoven?
4: Guys, pop over here and I'm going to play some tunes for you. Are you that good yet?
6: No.
2: Use chopsticks.
3: Chopsticks, yeah.
4: Okay.
3: Still, good on you. I reckon it helps your brain.
6: Yeah.
4: Definitely would.
3: Mm.
2: Yeah. Michelle in Camp Hill, what did you take up and how old were you?
7: Morning, guys. I took up snowboarding at 58.
2: That's playing with fire.
4: That's knee territory.
3: Did you get a sore, bum when you first learning?
7: Didn't get a sore butt, but my knees were the size of elephant legs every day.
3: Yeah.
2: But no injuries, though.
7: No injuries.
2: Good
7: and on. Going back again next year at 60, so looking forward to that.
4: Well, that's good. I mean, you still ski, Susan, don't you?
3: Barely.
4: I'm not saying you're too old, whatever. what I'm saying is I think my skiing days are over. I love going to Queenstown or wherever this, and just hanging out and sitting in pubs and
2: drinking the mulled wine,
4: that sort of bizzo. But I just
3: no, it's a bit dangerous.
4: It's just a helicopter off a mountain waiting to happen for me. I think.
3: I was remembering about what I took up. That's like snowboarding, which was skateboarding in a bowl when I was 40.
4: Yeah,
3: do you remember that?
4: Yeah,
3: when
4: you were
2: 40,
3: I broke my ankle.
2: Why'd you do that?
3: Because my son was doing it. But yeah.
2: I was trying to be a cool mum. Amy out of Gumdale, wrap us up here. What did you take up? How old were you?
8: Yeah, absolutely. So on my 40th birthday, I started my social work degree at Griffith University, and they all sang happy birthday to me on day one.
3: How good is that? Did you feel really good?
8: Oh, my gosh. I felt so amazing. It was so crazy because here I was thinking, oh, my Lord, I don't even know how I managed to even get here after hairdressing for 25 years. Next minute, I'm in an auditorium and everyone's singing happy 40th to me. So, yeah, it was an awesome, awesome day.
4: And nearly finished.
8: So it's definitely a marathon, not a race.
4: And are you a typical sort of mature age student? You know, those ones that sit right at the front and tell everyone else to shush because you're trying to learn?
2: Did you go to toga parties in O-Week?
4: Yes.
8: Oh, my God, I wish jellyfish, but, you know, no, I have a son who's ridiculously involved in sport, so managing sport and then a uni degree and life, I don't get to the toga parties, unfortunately.
4: Right.
3: Well, well done for doing that degree. That would be hard to use your brain, I reckon, and do assignments.
8: I know. I didn't even know what... referencing and all that was about.
3: Oh,
8: I didn't even finish high school, so I was like, what the... But
3: that would be hard.
8: Definitely. Yeah, no, but it's been awesome. So I finished next year and onwards and upwards. So
0: nice.
8: I just wanted to say, too, that my son and I are sitting at Sarah May because we had to pull over through Mount Cotton.
4: Oh, yeah.
8: And my son absolutely loves you guys. So
4: awesome.
8: Big shout out to Noah. He's doing his Calvary Cup today for football. So he just wanted to say that he thinks he's all rock.
2: Good on you, Noah.
3: Well done, Noah.
4: What?
3: Lutzy, can you give,
4: what do you want?
3: Can you give Noah something?
2: Can you give Noah a prize?
4: Oh, yeah, of course I can. Noah, is he a footy fan? What's he playing?
8: So Noah's playing football, so soccer.
4: Mm. Soccer.
2: Mm. Soccer there, okay.
4: Do you like Bronx?
8: He loves the Broncos.
4: Okay,
8: oh,
4: I'll tell you what I'm going to do for Noah. I'm going to give
2: him
4: I'm going to give you guys a family pass to the Broncos via the Roosters at Suncorp Stadium Friday the 26th of June. That'll be an absolute cracker.
8: Oh, my gosh, Lottie, that's amazing. Noah, what do you say? Thank you.
4: Good on you, brother. Well done.
2: Well done, Noah.
4: Good luck today.
8: Oh, the Queenslanders.
4: Go yeah, Queenslanders.
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2: A Strava Golden Spike in Europe. I don't know exactly where he is. Chechia.
3: Oh, Chechia.
2: Chechia. Is that where it is? I think it is. But James Templeton, who looks after a bunch of our great athletes, including Gout Gout and Peter Boll, who have run this morning at this Strava Golden Spike. JT is with the lads and has just left the track, I'm told. And I'm told a stunning run for Gout Gout, first of all, behind Olympic champion Noah Lyles in the 150 this morning. JT, talk us through it, buddy. What happened?
4: Thanks, Lutzy. Good to be here. And just to put a bit of context, geographical, we're on the eastern edge of the Czech Republic.
2: Right.
4: About 50 kilometres south of the Polish border.
2: Wow.
4: Great little spot. And it's a well-known spot on the athletics trail. A bit of trivia, Usain Bolt ran here 9 times in his career.
2: well-known
4: spot. And a great little meet we've got here.
2: So what happened? They ran a 150 last night. There was some talk of Noah having a crack at the world record. What eventuated?
4: Yep. He broke the world record. He was pretty motivated for it. And Gout came a close third and ran fastest Aussie. I don't think it's an official distance for Aussie record.
2: National record, but
4: it's a, the technicalities of that, but it's the fastest time with an Aussie for an Aussie, and it's the fastest under 20 athlete quite a bit
2: in the world.
3: I was going to ask that. How often do they do the 150? Is that a yard thing? American yard?
4: No, 150 meters. So they start halfway around the bend.
5: I've never heard of that.
4: They normally throw the javelin from, or near the steeple pit, and they got 50 meters around the bend, and obviously the last 100. Yeah, it's not common. Look, the guys do it all the time in training. It's a very common training distance,
5: right?
4: So they're actually quite used to it, but it's rare in competition.
5: Yeah, it's good distance.
4: But it was a bit of fun.
2: Looks like you roared home and was super quick. Great bounce back.
4: Yes. Look, it was a tough time in Oslo, and you've got to say Gout hates the cold weather. It was about 11 degrees. 11 degrees, and probably felt worse in Oslo 6 days ago. So it was a relief to get 20 plus here. And, he bounced back. Yeah, bad run, copped a bit of criticism, took it on the chin, and came back and ran great.
3: How's he going with that? I mean, he's such a star, isn't he? That's kind of the first bit of bad criticism he's kind of got in his career, from my point of view anyway. Did he handle it okay?
4: Yeah, he did. I mean, there's quite a bit. He attracts quite a bit of narky comments coming out of America.
3: Oh, right.
4: Which is a bit tasteless in some ways.
5: Yeah.
4: But, he's pretty good. And he said he blocked himself on TikTok for a few days so that he didn't pick up any of that.
5: That's good. Which is what you want, right? Like, he bounced back, he blocked himself on TikTok. He didn't take it the wrong way and have a poor run.
4: No, that's right. And he backed it up and ran really solid. And that's what you wanted to do. And, he's full of smiles and really happy. He's just about to tuck into a big plate of chicken, as I see.
2: And Peter Boll in the 1,000 metres, not a strange distance, but that's a national record. He won as well, flashed home late.
4: He's had his eye on Jeff Risley's national record for about 4 or 5 years. But as you said, that's also not widely run. But Pete, in good form, he had a couple of great runs last week in Stockholm and Oslo. So he was adamant he was going to get it. He didn't get a great start in the race, and he was 10th at the bell, but came through beautifully to win the race and set the national record by just almost a second. Brilliant run.
3: Oh, so good. They're going well, James. Just another quick side point. I was in a taxi the other day in Sydney down there for work, and the taxi driver just picked you up the day before from some meet at Sydney Olympic Park where Gout Gout had run really well, and you're excited about it. He was telling me, isn't that funny?
4: What are you saying? That crazy agent of his was carrying on like a bit of a goose.
3: Pretty much. Yep, that's pretty much a quote. He said, "You're excited." It was just funny. I was in the same taxi the next day.
2: Yeah. Bizarre.
4: Yeah. Excitable young man. What can I say?
2: Well, before they tuck into their chicken, mate, wish them all the best from everyone here at Nobra. We're watching on and very proud of everything they're doing over there.
4: Yeah, brilliant. Will do. I'll certainly pass that on. Thanks very much, guys.
5: Thanks,
2: appreciate it. Thanks, JT. Star.

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1: It's Nick, Lutzy and Susie O'Neill's
2: producers press conference.
3: All right.
4: Hey, settle down.
3: We only have time for one question each, please.
4: All right, here we go.
5: Yeah, Susie, it's Dylan here from the Susie O'Neill Welfare Check.
6: Dylan.
5: This is your third consecutive day hanging out with Lutzy and Nick.
6: Mm-hmm.
5: I'm just curious, how is the social battery holding up?
6: Dylan, it's not going great, I've got to tell you. Well, it's good.
4: It died last night. Mid-dinner, it died. We're having dinner and drinks. It's like someone turned her off.
3: Yeah. It's like those old phones.
6: And you know why? Because this is a question to me. Okay, and I'm talking to you two, just take over. And you know what, Dylan? I was at dinner last night, and that's the kind of energy these two are bringing. So, of course,
3: oh,
6: I just
3: sorry.
6: Went.
4: you were talking to Ash. You and Ash were gas bagging in the corner by yourself the entire time.
6: I got to go to bed. I got to get out of here now. And we said to Nick, we're going home. And he goes, we haven't even finished eating dinner. You can't go. And we go, we can do whatever we like.
4: Yeah.
6: We can do whatever we like.
4: I tried to nab him. I was like, you haven't finished your meal.
3: The pork belly hadn't even arrived yet from the $75 buffet.
6: When I hit the wall hard.
4: Yeah, because we were having a good convo. Then you turn around and you're like, I'm leaving. And I was like, you can't do that. And you go, I can do whatever I want.
6: I'm like that with my husband, Cliff. We'll be at functions. And like, chat. And all of a sudden, I'm like, I got to go right now. And he goes, we're just going to say goodbye to everyone. I'm like, no, we don't. We're just going to walk out of here.
4: Yeah.
6: And then I start getting cranky, as you can tell. When I get cranky when I need to go.
3: Like you did before. Jeez.
6: Anyway, Dylan, it's going great.
4: Tomorrow's going to be fun. The guy with the thick thighs.
2: Nick Davis, the daddy's got a weekly. Yesterday, you described the captain's run at the MCG as the greatest moment of your life.
4: Yeah, yeah.
2: If we're filling out the top three, given that you have a young daughter, please... tell me what the other ones are.
4: Oh, geez, that's a tough one. So, Origin's captain run, top three.
3: There's the obvious one, whether you say it or not.
4: Obvious one. Wedding day, I suppose. But I'm not one of those people who thought my wedding day was the best day of my life. And I don't...
6: Wedding's stressful. Wedding day's stressful.
4: It's stressful.
6: It's not enjoyable.
4: It's not enjoyable. And like, the birth of your child, you'd be lying if you said it was the best day of your life. Because that is a stressful, chaotic, wild experience.
3: I like your honesty.
6: Yeah. Quite painful if you're the lady, too.
3: What's up there?
4: So I don't know what else
3: actually doing something.
4: Actually, I know the second moment. It was when my child said, Dada for the first time.
6: Oh, that's cool.
4: That was actually
3: really.
4: That was actually a really special moment.
3: Yeah,
4: that was one of those pinches.
3: What else? You asked for two.
6: It's pretty obvious, I think.
3: What is it? Sport related?
4: What
3: about when you were a cox?
4: Oh yeah, when I coxed at the Australian for the Australian team. What do you think I was into, Susan?
6: Like starting work with us day one.
3: Susan, this is his question.
7: Lachlan Sands here from Slope Central.
3: Yeah, mate.
7: Earlier on the show, you announced your retirement from skiing. Does this rule you out from any potential charity ski trips for children in other countries?
3: God, no. I am still up for, and we've discussed this a lot about doing maybe some sort of a charity-related team ski trip to Europe.
4: It's come up in a lot of
6: years.
3: Just for something charity related to get the whole team. I've promised Lockie he's going to come with us.
4: Yeah.
3: Maybe we start at Queenstown. And,
4: why not?
3: And we ski for good.
4: Okay. We'd never make up the
3: ski for good.
4: Ski for good.
3: But having said that, no, if we were to do that, I would not get anywhere near the slopes. I'd be at Pog Mahone's Irish Bar.
6: That's an obvious choice for Queenstown.
3: In front of the fire, having a pint of Guinness.
4: Yeah, that sounds good to me.
3: As we raise money. Oh, no, that's it.
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0: going on a tour. 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
1: Sure, hang on. 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
1: 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Do you think I can do
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1: that?
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5: Oh, jeez, Joe. What a group. We've got five finalists. Mm-hmm. Time now to catch up with one of the absolute best in the business, Bradley's Bakery in Christie's Downs. And we're going to speak to Bradley right now. Hey, Bradley, good morning to you, mate.
6: Good morning, James. How are you?
7: Good morning. Okay, Bradley, can you settle the age-old debate? Are you in Christie Downs or Christie's Beach?
6: Christie Downs, and we do have an outlet at Moana Heights.
5: Nice. Excellent.
7: Okay. All right. So you've been open for 30 years, Bradley. That's outrageous.
6: Yeah. I had my 21st birthday while I was running a bakery.
7: Far out.
5: Oh, jeez.
6: I got 2 hours off and then I had to go back to work.
5: I was going to say, because the life of a baker, mate, can you take us through it? Because I think a lot of people would be unaware of this. What are the sleep times?
6: What's sleep?
7: Yeah, that's a good point.
6: Most guys, they're going to realise, guys and ladies, it's a lifestyle choice. But it affords you a life hack. So when you want to go shopping or go to the movies, you go on in the middle of the day when it's not busy.
7: Yeah, it's true.
5: What time do you want to go to bed?
6: Whenever I get a chance. But I'll have snippets. I'll come home in between the shifts, have a quick nap before I take the kids to school, and maybe have a quick nap in the afternoon, and then miss out on the sleep later.
5: Mate, the people have spoken. That's why you're in this position. So insanely popular. But take us through one of the options, which is the jumbo donut.
7: Oh, yum.
6: Okay, so one of our long-time staff members, regrettably on his behalf, he always says, said, hey, you know, I was thinking, why don't we do a donut that's like about a kilo in weight? I'm like, how's that going to even work, mate? I'm like, because when you deep fry donuts, you flip them all over. I'm like, how are you going to flip a donut? He's like, we'll work it out. That's his thing. He goes, yeah, no, we'll work it out. And once we got our head around how to flip like a donut that's nearly 14 inches wide in the deep fryer, we started offering them, thinking, yeah, this will be for 1 month. You know, people will go, oh, that was great.
7: Yeah.
6: But now they're like people get them instead of birthday cakes. You know, we do a chocolate disc with a message on it if they want it. And, yeah, we'll quite often have, I don't know, 20 on a Saturday where people just, we've got one guy coming in just to do jumbo donuts, you know, almost.
5: That's awesome. Mm. So am I right in saying as well that each personalised jumbo donut can serve 14 to 16 people?
7: That's
6: pretty much, man. Pretty much. Yeah.
7: Cool. Oh, my God. Bradley, thank you so much for having a chat with us this morning, and all the very best. And if you want to make a little plea to your customers to jump on the Jody and Hazy Facebook page and vote for you.
6: But, guys, the one thing I'd love to be able to put out there, everyone who's voted, please just check that you've put the right emoticon so we can get those numbers up, because we'd love to represent. And if we win, we'll put a big celebration and put a heap of free donuts out there or something, you know?
5: Oh, awesome.
7: Yeah, nice. Love that for you, Bradley. And you also pick up a $5,000 advertising package from Nova as well. So it's worth the win.
6: Mate, if we could let more people know about our donuts that don't know, that's a win for everyone, including us.
4: Star

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2: The countdown is on to your big, God, it's almost like a first date.
3: Yeah, it feels like it.
2: You haven't been out with your wife solo without the children since Jesus was a boy, fair to say.
3: Well, it's true, it's been 8 years. We've got an eight-year-old, so we haven't had it since we've had kids.
2: Yes.
3: And stayed over like this.
2: So that is happening on Friday night. We put it out there yesterday on 13, 24, 10. What should you do with your beautiful wife? And God, we got some great advice from John from Salisbury East. Here's what he had to say about how to make Friday night the perfect success. John from Salisbury East, what you got for us?
4: Morning, legends.
2: Morning.
4: Just make sure you know your wife. Make it about her. Blokes are easy. We're going to be happy just because we're out of our one.
3: Yeah.
4: But, you know, if you don't know her and what she's going to like most, the night's going to go to shit pretty quick. So.
3: Yeah.
2: And I thought, bloody good on you, John.
3: Good on, John.
2: This is such a valid question. And so I thought what I would like to do is what I quite often do behind your back is go to your wife, Cara.
3: Oh, no.
2: And throw a few questions at her. And then let's just see how very well you do know your wife.
3: Oh, this.
2: Yeah.

0: This again.
1: This feels like a stitch up because it is. All right, so I asked Kara a couple of basic questions and let's play a game of can Hazy see if he knows his wife at all?
0: Oh, who wants to see my marriage break down on air?
1: Yeah.
0: Okay, who wants to hear this unravel in real time? I'll yeah. Oh, put your hand down, producer Lisa, for goodness sake. Dude. Put your hand down.
1: All right, you ready for this?
0: Yeah,
1: a couple of basic questions that you should know the answers to.
0: Yep.
1: What is your wife's favourite alcoholic drink?
0: Oh, rosé, glass of rosé.
1: All right.
0: Okay.
1: Go to the tape, please.
2: Favourite drink? I think the only right answer for this is I don't have one.
1: No. I shouldn't drink even
0: it's
1: I know.
0: A trick question. Great. I get a trick question straight up. Okay, none from one. Appreciate that.
1: Okay.
0: Thanks, Kara.
1: So what are we stocking the mini bar with on Friday night?
0: Nothing.
1: Well done.
0: Well, that works for my wallet.
1: All right. What is your wife's favourite clothing brand?
0: Oh, no. Her favourite clothing brand.
1: Don't say Shein.
0: That would be, Zara.
2: Favourite clothing brand. That's a hard one. There's no way he's getting this. I'd probably spend a lot of time in clothing from Dish or, I don't know, Lululemon.
0: Okay, so in a way I was right because she said I wouldn't know.
1: Yes.
0: So, I mean, that's a small win.
1: No, that makes her right.
0: I don't even know these brands.
1: It's okay.
0: What is Dish?
1: All right, shut up and tell me your wife's favourite Adelaide eatery.
0: We never go out.
1: Exactly. Come on, bro.
0: Is it an obvious one?
1: Yeah, it would be obvious. Yeah. It's sort of in relation to where you live.
0: Okay, Willowbend.
2: Favourite Adelaide eatery. I would say just anywhere that someone else is cooking for me. Maybe somewhere local that I'm familiar with and easy. Queen Street Cafe.
0: Oh, so close.
1: Right next
0: it's
1: door.
0: Next door.
1: I can lead the horse to water. I just cannot make him drink.
0: I'm trying to drink the water, but I'm drinking the dirt instead.
1: Okay. Everyone has a song. Like every couple has a song that they bond over. What's yours? This is dire.
3: The fear in his eyes.
0: Is it? Oh, what's that one from Cardi B and Megan Thee Stallion? From the top, make it drop. That's the wet. No, I don't think it's that.
1: I don't think it's that.
0: Is it Brother Matt Corby?
2: Our song. I don't know. Maybe our wedding song, which was a cover of Bloom by the Paper Cut.
0: That's a great answer.
1: Wow. Okay.
0: Hang on. Four questions. That's none from four. Okay.
1: What's Kara's celebrity crush? Who?
0: Matt Corby.
2: Celebrity crush. He'll get this one. I'd say 10 years ago, Matt Corby. I'd definitely have left Hazy for Matt Corby if he came after me.
0: I mean, that one's alarmingly obvious.
1: One he's got right out of five.
3: Yeah. He was so confident.
1: Is the man that Kara would leave him for.
3: He's smiling about it too.
1: I know.
0: Kara, stop closing your eyes and call me Matt. Come on. All right, what else we got? We're back.
1: All right, where'd you go for your first date? Buzz yourself. Just buzz yourself out.
0: Oh, God.
2: Where did we go for our first date? Never went on a first date. I'm not sure that we've ever been. I don't think we ever went anywhere for a first date.
1: Yeah.
2: So no answer for that one.
0: Okay, well, that feels like a win. I didn't say anything.
1: You've never taken her out on a date. That's a win in your book.
0: L.
1: Wow. Okay, final question. I asked Kara what you would say her best feature is.
0: Physical? Her best feature.
1: Let's go with that.
0: I mean, do we have enough time here to go through all of them? Do you know what I mean?
1: Oh, yeah, that's the best answer you've had all morning.
0: Oh, God. I do like a bum.
1: You like a... What'd you say?
0: I do like a bum a lot.
1: You like a bum.
0: Yeah, well.
1: All right, okay. Go to the tape.
0: Her best physical feature? Well, I think I'm going to say her hair.
2: What would he say my best feature is? Personality? No, a physical feature. Bum, maybe?
1: You second guessed yourself.
3: Then you went with hair. Yeah.
0: I kind of went from that. I was like, I don't want to be inappropriate here.
1: Well, you were, and you should have stuck with it. So what was that, producer Lucy? 1 from 7.
0: That's not bad.
1: How long have you been married?
0: Another good question, Jones.
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1: How much does it cost to be a beautiful woman? That's the question. And to find the answer, of course, we all turned to the internet, did we not?
2: Yeah.
1: I saw this outrageous reel the other day from a man who ran through what it costs just basically for a woman to look good a year. Have a listen.
3: Botox quarterly, that's about $1,800 a year. Let's move on to hair. You got highlights, color, blowouts. That's like $4,000 a year. Don't forget about nails. That's a bi-weekly expense. Manicure plus pedicure, that's $2,500 a year. Threading, waxing, every 3 weeks, that's another $1,500 a year.
2: There's another $1,500 a year. Ooh. Sounds like a mobster.
1: Yeah. So that's the outrageous figure that that guy had to come up with just so his wife looks good, just so she can be a nice little trophy wife that he can parade around and go, oh, look at how beautiful she is, you know? Look at how gorgeous she is. And this is the figure that he came up with in the end about how much it costs yearly to maintain your looks, ladies.
3: You're at $20,000 a year just to look like she came out of the salon every day. And that's before anything else, before the vacations, before the clothes. The number is real. If you can't budget for her, you can't date her. Anyone who tells you a woman doesn't cost a lot of money has never been with a woman who actually took care of herself.
2: That's $20,000 before even expenses on clothes.
1: Mm.
2: Clothes would be even more, like almost triple that, wouldn't it? How much would you spend on clothes, do you reckon?
1: Yeah, but do you know what I hate about this guy?
2: My wife has 40 pairs of sneakers.
1: What?
2: Sometimes she gets a new pair of sneakers before the new ones come out of the box.
1: Yeah, what's wrong with that?
2: And then she'll say something like, oh, man, I really need a new pair of sneakers.
1: Yeah.
2: And I'm like, no, don't.
1: Yeah, I get the same accusation in my house. Like, haven't you got enough pairs of sneakers?
2: Yeah.
1: And then I thought, I'm just going to sit down and document, like, is that figure really outrageous? What did you say, $20,000 a year just to look basically good? So brows, hair, tan, sometimes skincare, expensive facials. And then God forbid if I even had Botox. Can you imagine how much it would cost on top of that?
2: Are you smiling or are you angry right now?
1: But it does kind of add up when you sit down and you do the figures. So I arrived almost at like $500 a month. Is that a lot?
4: $6,000 a year.
1: So whilst I thought, oh, what a pig saying it cost us that much to look that good. It's bloody expensive, mate.
2: Yeah. So you reckon it costs $500 a month?
1: Yeah.
2: Okay, let's run it through the truth-o-meter.
5: Bullshit.
2: It could be some queries. Maybe it costs a bit more. So 20,000?
1: Yeah.
2: So that's about 6,000. Jo reckons it costs her 6,000. But this lady's costing her $20,000.
4: Yeah, over 1 year.
1: You can tell the women that all they have to do is invest in their looks. You can pick them from a mile away because everything is just an absolute perfection. I see them at the gym all the time. And you know why they concentrate on their looks? Because they're at the gym in the middle of the day.
2: Yeah, right.
1: In the middle of the day, I tell you.
2: Okay. Did you know one time I left my hair and my eyebrows, I let it go for so long that one of my eyebrow hairs was poking me in the eyeball.
4: Do you own a pair of tweezers just for basic maintenance?
1: No, we're not joking. You're at the point in your life where you need to invest in some tweezers and some good ones.
2: Because some real random hairs or something sprout out. No, when you get a haircut, you get them to go over the eyebrows.
1: Yeah.
2: So when I get a haircut, I get a brow cut as well.
1: Really?
2: Point being though, there's no extra maintenance and there's no extra money.
1: No. What would you spend on your maintenance each to look the way you do, Andrew Hayes? And you're a god. We all agree on that.
2: Thanks so much. Appreciate that, Jess. Well, I'm spending $35 a month because I probably get a haircut once a month.
1: That's it.
2: And I've got some moisturising cream as well. Whack that on the face every day and that's it.
1: And
2: we'll just go from there.
1: How expensive is your moisturiser?
2: Well,
1: if you say it's $8 and it's Nivea, I'm going to punch you in the face.
2: It is Nivea and it is $8 when I get it on special. Otherwise, it's like $10.
0: As petrol prices in the southeast close in on record highs,
6: petrol to soar.
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4: 500 clams up for grabs. Mm-hmm. If you've got the power and you finish on the right side against Fitzy.
5: And I don't know if you recall, but yesterday Emma from Marion got every single damn question right and stumbled at the last minute. And Fitzy just...
6: Sucker.
5: Oh, okay, that's harsh.
6: That's what it's all about. Yeah. And this is why this game is so good. You don't even have to be involved. As long as you've got the power at the end of the 60 seconds, you're the winner. And I want to keep jackpotting this. So Carla, we got Carla and Milo there. Hi, Carla.
7: Morning, Fitzy. Hi, Jodie. Hi, Hazy.
4: G'day, Carla.
6: Do they still have... I had my school camp in Mylaw. Do they still have that camp there, Carla?
7: They do, yeah. Just up the road from me, the Mylaw Baptist camp.
4: Wow.
6: Oh,
4: okay.
5: Okay.
6: I think I carved my name into a tree there, if you can go and check, Carla.
5: All right.
7: I'll put it on my to-do list for later today.
6: Yeah, it was... I think it was RF for KM... Kristen Murray.
4: Oh, okay.
6: Yeah. But then do you know what? I went on the school camp and we were going out with each other.
5: Did you pass?
6: And, well, I was asking, but then I got a cold sore. And I got the message back from Susan Forfar who said, no, you've been dropped.
5: Oh.
4: Wow.
6: What?
5: Oh, my God.
6: Are you serious?
4: I can't imagine a kid being called Susan as well.
6: Susan Forfar.
5: Quick question without notice. How long did that lip herpes hang around for?
4: Yeah. Yeah. Yeah.
5: All
6: right. Still get him to this day.
5: Okay, Carla.
4: Oh, fantastic.
5: Brilliant. Oh, God. Okay, Carla, 60 seconds on the clock. We're going to you first, okay? You good to go?
7: I'm ready.
5: All right.
4: Ready to go, guys? Let's roll.
5: Which famous structure in France was completed in 1889?
7: The Eiffel Tower.
5: Yes. Seismology is the study of what?
7: Earthquake.
5: Yes. What's the capital city of Canada?
7: Ottawa.
5: Yes.
4: Whoa.
5: What children's movie character says to infinity and beyond?
7: Buzz Lightyear.
5: Yes. What does WWW stand for?
7: Worldwide Wrestling.
5: Incorrect. Oh. Worldwide Web. Over to you, Fitz. Oh. Which company created ChatGPT?
6: OpenAI.
5: Oh, yeah. What nut is in a Ferrero Rocher chocolate?
6: Hazelnut.
5: Yes. What's the name of the shape that has nine sides?
6: Oh. Nonagon?
5: Oh! Is avocado a fruit or a vegetable?
6: It's a vegetable.
5: Oh. No, it's a fruit. Back to you, Carla. What year did World War One start?
7: World War One.
5: Back to you, Fitz. In the Spice Girls, who was Bale?
4: That was a tough one, Carla.
5: 1914. Who knows that?
6: Oh, that's a tough one.
5: Of course, producer Lucy does put her hand up.
4: Carla, and you did your best then. You tried to stall as best as you could.
5: Oh, no.
4: And you exhausted it.
6: And if Carla does not win with the answer of Ottawa, I don't know who's going to win. That was
5: no one knows that,
6: effort.
5: Carla. How do you know that?
7: I mean, I am a flight attendant, so my geography's pretty spot on.
6: Oh, there we go.
5: Good.
6: Well done, Carla. Well you done, played Carla. Really, really well. You can go again and you can register on the Nova Player app and you could be playing again. But thanks for playing today.
5: Good job, Carla.
7: Thanks, team. Thanks, guys.
4: $750.
5: Yeah.
4: It's worth tomorrow. Fitzy's found a bit of form.
5: Ooh, he's in a roll.
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1: 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That skin was then tanned using modern sustainable leather-making techniques to create a finished handbag. We could be walking around the streets with Tyrannosaurus Rex skin.
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1: Tonight is the night, 13, 24, 10. We have tickets in the Queenslander. Now, we've got the Brisbane Breakfast Show down this morning as well. They're over in the other studio. They are decked head to toe in their Queensland gear.
2: Look, they're on the four. It's gold, early. Hey, the Queensland Maroons have landed in Melbourne. 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
1: Now, I know the Queenslanders are down because my fiancé, is a big Queenslander.
4: Mm-hmm. And he is said a big to me, Queenslander.
1: Oh, one of my mates is in town for the State of Origin, and he's invited me to like a flying down for Brizzy, 3 o'clock.
4: Flying down.
1: See, I'm talking like a Queenslander. sorry, I'll go back to Melbourne.
4: We shouldn't keep.
1: He was flying down.
4: We should keep a counter.
1: And he said 3 o'clock lunch, 2:45 lunch or something. And I was like, terrific, have fun. And I thought, he's going to roll home at God knows what time.
2: Yeah,
1: he doesn't get to see his mates from Queensland very often. Yeah. And I know he hasn't caught up. He said he hasn't caught up with this guy for a long time. Anyway, I went to the gym, came home, was about to have a shower and just have a little afternoon schnooze.
4: Perfect.
1: And he texted me saying, oh, darl, I thought this was a boys' lunch, but my mate and his wife are here and they're expecting you too.
4: Oh. And I was like, so he's already at the lunch?
1: At the lunch.
4: When he's realised this?
1: Yeah, and I've already had lunch.
2: I'll tell you, side note, he would have been ropeable that the missus was there.
1: So he goes, you need to get here.
4: And whoa. You've got cucumbers on the eyes.
1: I haven't even had a shower from the gym. Sure.
2: That just doesn't happen in a second.
1: No, it took a good hour. I had to do a hair wash.
2: Oh, yeah,
1: I mean,
2: no.
1: Come on,
2: dry shampoo?
1: No, I did a hair wash.
2: Right, yeah.
1: Anyway, so I get in the shower and I get in there and it's Darren Lockyer and his wife, Lauren.
4: Lockie?
1: Yeah.
4: As in,
2: why didn't I get an invite? Darren Lockyer he had lunch with.
1: Well, yeah, so there we were at Gimlet having lunch and talking about rugby, where I confess.
4: Rugby league, where I confess
1: I've only ever seen one game of rugby league.
2: You said that to Darren Lockyer.
1: And it was the
2: Queensland legend.
1: State of Origin 2 years ago. And then his wife said, why don't you come with me? And I said, oh, no. No. Anyway, then Paul's like, why don't we all go back to my house after the.
2: You had Darren Lockyer back at your house.
1: We had a house party. And I was like, I've got to get up and go to work in the morning.
2: Come on!
4: Don't tell me, did you fire up the karaoke machine?
1: No, we didn't fire up the karaoke.
4: Because his voice is already a bit cactus. Imagine him on the karaoke machine.
1: Anyway, should we try and wake him up and try and get him on the show?
2: Yes!
1: Should we try and get him on the show?
2: Yes! Is he still at your house?
1: No, he's not at my house.
2: Oh, right.
1: No, they left.
2: First time you met him?
1: Yes.
2: Did the voice throw you when you walked in?
1: No, because I didn't know anything about him.
2: Can you imagine Lauren going?
4: He's a legend.
2: Yeah.
4: Like a...
1: So Paul tells me.
4: Roll gold.
1: And he's in the commentary team tonight.
2: Yes.
4: Was he Broncos as well?
2: Yep.
4: Mm.
1: Yeah, he's... anyway.
2: Broncos, absolute legend.
1: So that's how I knew the Queenslanders were in town, because when we left the restaurant, there were lots of people who were very excited to meet Darren Lockyer on the streets of Melbourne last night.
2: Yes.
4: Look, you've actually got the attention of the Brisbane Breakfast Show. Yeah. They're amazed.
1: Well, he's going on their show at 7:20, so let's try and pip them.
4: At get Lawrence's him first. House
2: so I just want to breaking news. Darren Lockyer's around at your place on the beers last night and you had no idea who he was.
1: No.
2: Jesus Christ.
1: I thought it was Paul's mate from school. I think they did. Did they go to school?
4: Fair size differential there.
1: Yeah. I don't know how they knew it.
2: Can you imagine Lauren at lunch? Like, because she wouldn't know what he's like with the voice. She'd be like, oh, you got a cold.
4: Yeah, do you want a strepsil?
2: Yeah.
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1: You'll first start talking.
2: Jase, Lauren and Clint. Probe the Popo.
3: Tell me what you know.
4: It's our favourite segment, and on the air this morning, Acting Sergeant Adam Mitzi joins us from the Highway Patrol, a.k.a. he's known as the Hoon Cop.
5: Wow.
4: Good morning, mate. Welcome to the show.
5: Hey, Adam.
6: Good morning. Thanks for having me.
5: Anytime. Good to see you.
4: So, Highway Patrol, you're the ones out there in the fancy cars.
6: We are in the fancy cars. We have the nice BMWs that are generally pretty clean.
4: Now, Highway Patrol cars, they're the ones that are decked out with all the cameras as well. So, you can scan number plates. You're looking for speed, unregistered drivers.
6: So we've got multiple cameras pointing in every direction on our cars. They read every registration plate.
4: Really?
6: People's names on the side of the cars, phone numbers, anything with writing. And then we have a computer in the car that tells us that anything's wrong.
4: And it's pretty much in real time?
6: Yes, it's immediate. So before we even see the car, the car will be telling us, oh, that person hasn't got a license, that person's car's not registered.
5: So when we talk about hooning, right, what's happening out there on the roads? Because I think Fast and the Furious, right, when you think of hooning.
6: Oh, it's not too dissimilar.
5: Yeah. Is it seriously that bad in some places?
6: It's the same places.
5: Hot spots
6: over the past 30 years,
4: really?
6: Even longer. They're creatures of habit. They keep going to the same places. It's mostly industrial areas, and it is like the Fast and the Furious.
5: Well, they're racing.
6: They're doing burnouts is more the issue. Yeah. So you've got 200 people standing on an intersection with people doing burnouts, going around in circles, lots of smoke, lots of damage to the roads, lots of rubbish left behind, and it's just getting bigger and bigger.
4: So in those situations, is it young kids? What's the average age of these idiots?
6: It's mostly, we'd say, 16 to 25-year-olds.
4: Right.
6: There was a 40-year-old getting around running the hoon meets at one point.

0: up.
1: He retired.
0: Okay, he retired from it. And then when you bust them, what are they looking at? Fines or can you impound the car?
1: So when they're going to these meets, if they are the higher end of the spectrum of hooning, then we're looking at doing warrants on their houses. We're seizing their cars. We're taking all of their mobile phones, anything else that we find in their houses. Wow. There's a lot of other offending that goes along with it.
2: What's their reaction when your cars arrive? I mean, are they sort of fobbing their nose to you or...?
1: At the meets?
2: Yeah.
1: So at the meets, as soon as a police car arrives with the lights and sirens on, that's basically they scatter.
2: Okay.
1: So the whole cops, and they all scatter in every direction trying to avoid the police. There's some cars that will try and actively block us from getting to the cars that are actually doing the burnouts.
0: You get a little kick out of watching them run?
1: Look at them run.
2: Gotcha.
1: But as they are running and going past us, we're getting every single rego that goes past us so we can follow them up later.
0: Of course. I didn't even think of that. That's great. So the cameras just pick up on that, store the info, and then that way you're not putting anyone at risk chasing them.
1: Yes. So it's not worth it because they're going to run. We know it's going to happen, but then in a couple of weeks' time, we'll send them letters to come bring their cars down so I can roadworthy.
2: Well, a lot of these cars are sort of hotted up. Are they also defective?
1: Very.
2: In what sense?
1: Their tyres are always the main one.
0: Yep.
1: Because they're doing burnouts, their tyres are going down to the cording, so there's basically no tread.
0: Yeah, right.
2: Illegally lowered.
1: It's either the old chop springs or the super low springs in them. There's modified vehicles.
0: Stupid question.
1: Yep.
0: If I haven't filled the water unit that shoots the water onto the windscreen wipers, you know how like it runs low and you're like, oh, I'll just get to that. Technically, is my car not roadworthy then?
1: Yeah, technically. You need to be able to have water go on your windscreen to wash it.
0: Yeah, right.
2: Better nip to the Shell Ready Express on the way home. Okay, so that's for Bob and Betty Stringbag out there that have a Toyota Corolla driving around right now, what do they need to be mindful of or, you know, with their vehicle? What makes a vehicle defective? Anything, I guess.
1: It's just the general maintenance of the vehicle. So looking at your tyres, making sure you've got enough tread on them, making sure you haven't hit gutters and damaged the sidewall of your tyre because that can compromise it and cause it to blow out. Your seat belts, making sure they retract correctly, and then all your lights working. So if your brake lights aren't working, you slam them on, then you can end up with no car.
0: Well, what we've done this morning is we got Adam to do the once-over of one of our cars.
2: My car, no.
0: Just to make sure.
2: My car.
0: Hang on, just to make sure it's actually roadworthy. Because I think it's safe to say all of us would confidently sit here on this team and go, yeah, our car's good to go. Without revealing anything right now, because we're about to dive into it, the car you looked at this morning, should it be on the roads?
1: Yeah, probably not.
0: Okay, we'll dive into whose car it is.
2: This is my car.
0: And we'll find out exactly what was wrong. Next, we are doing Probe the Popo.
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1: Adam is joining us this morning. He's part of the Highway Patrol. He's also known as the resident Hoon Cop.
2: Mm.
1: Is that the nickname amongst the community or more your fellow cops?
3: More the fellow cops. Community right, have other names for me, but I can't talk about that on FM radio.
2: Okay, you've got a bright yellow canary with you, which reads defective vehicle.
1: Oh, I thought he brought in a budgie.
2: So canaries, I mean, can you just go and whack one on any car you see if it is defective?
3: So any car in a public area, even if it's at a shopping centre, if there's something glaringly obvious, then yes, we can defect right. them.
1: Okay, so what we did is we got Adam to do the once-over of one of our team's cars this morning. Clint, it is not your car.
2: Thank goodness for that.
1: Your small little sports car is all good. I mean, it should be driven by someone much younger than you.
2: Jase, what about your Raptor?
1: The Raptor, all good.
2: Oh, don't tell me it's Lauren's.
1: It is not Lauren's Tesla.
2: Okay.
1: All good. Our executive producer, Brody, who now I will point out is like...
2: Fantastic.
1: He's the leader of the show, Adam, right? Like you'd think... Actually, come in, Brody. You'd think this is like a responsible adult. Like if he runs the show, you know what I mean? Now, he looks like your son.
3: not that old.
1: Brody, what car do you drive?
4: A blue 2009 Mazda 2. She's a beast.
2: What a manly car that is.
1: Now, you're about to be a dad.
4: Yes, I am.
1: Yeah, right. So, in your mind, is the car suitable for a family?
4: Absolutely. It's not a huge back seat, but a baby seat will fit in that, or a baby capsule will fit in that beautifully. And she's never caused us any problems, so she's good to go.
2: Should a baby be travelling in that vehicle?
3: Not in the state it's in at the moment.
2: So, Adam has checked out the vehicle.
1: All right, what's the red flags?
3: Well, the glaringly obvious is the tint that you've got on the driver's window.
1: Oh, it's a dodgy tint.
3: Yeah, did you do it yourself?
4: Yeah, I did.
2: It's illegal.
1: Is it illegal because it's too dark?
3: It's borderline too dark, but it's more the fact that it's peeling off.
1: Oh, so it's just a cheap job.
3: Yeah, it's cheap. Yeah, when you're putting your window up and down, it's obviously got some cracks over time and, yeah, it's not a good look.
1: Just question on the tint. Say if I got pulled over, right, for something else. You could look at the car. You'd be like, how do you test for tint?
3: We've got a tint meter, which I've brought in today, which gives us a reading of how much light can get through.
1: And how much percentage should you have?
3: So 35% on your front windows is, yeah, the maximum number.
1: Right, okay.
2: Best you don't test a white Mercedes in the car.
1: All right, next on the defect list.
3: So your driver's seatbelt as well. You need to give it a bit of a clean out because it's not retracting correctly. It's pretty vital having a seatbelt working
1: correctly. Have you noticed the seatbelt?
4: I eat a lot of popcorn in the car and I think that must get caught in the button release.
3: Yeah, you shouldn't be eating while driving.
1: Yeah, right. Yep. Next one, Adam.
3: And another dangerous one would be your tyres seem to have had a few fights with curbs.
4: Yes.
1: Are you not good at parking?
4: No.
3: There's a lot of chunks out of the sidewalls of your tyres that probably need to be replaced.
1: Question, if because I love it a bit, but my wife isn't great with
2: it. Of course. Sorry, go on. It's always the wife. It's always the wife, Jase.
1: Parking the car next to the gutter, the rims have had quite a scratch on them. That doesn't affect a roadworthy of a car, does it?
3: Scratches, no, but have seen them with actual chunks of the rim missing because they've hit them so hard.
1: Yeah, right.
3: Not on the car I checked this morning. It was just the tyres, not the rim.
1: Because there's a guy floating around called the rim guy, if you need...
2: Really?
1: Yeah. I know that sounds dodgy, but...
2: He does rim jobs.
1: Yeah.
2: Does he?
1: Wow. Yeah, he can come around to your house and do a rim job.
2: Okay. Yeah. Good on him.
1: All right. Next, Adam.
3: And then, other than it needing a bit of a deep clean... your headlights, you need to, next time you get it serviced, you need them to buff out your headlights because they're very foggy.
1: So even on a clear morning, it looks like he's driving in fog.
3: Yeah, pretty much.
2: You embarrassed
1: Brody? You're about to have a baby in that car, mate.
2: Not in the car.
1: Oh, no. Okay, so what are you doing today?
4: I will book in with my local mechanic.
1: Yeah, there we go. Good man.
2: Adam, thank you.
1: I still think we crush it.
2: Is that worthy of a canary, by the way?
3: Yeah, I might have filled one out.
1: Oh, got it! Star 104.5.

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2: Question.
3: Would you say, and we've all actually lived together before when we were doing hide and seek.
4: Oh, yeah.
3: What would you be like to live with? Would you say you're a good housemate?
4: Pretty good. Pretty clean.
3: Yeah, I am too.
2: Yeah, I was a great housemate.
4: But we,
2: it was a fun time.
3: But when we were all living together during hide and seek, would you say any of us let the team down?
2: You're difficult to live with.
4: Well, because you're just always on the move. You just can't sit still.
2: Yeah.
4: Not, you can't do anything. You can't do one thing at a time.
2: When I'm home, I like relaxing.
3: I was relaxing. We were playing Uno. Then we'd play golf.
4: Not golf. We're playing mini golf.
2: Outside my bedroom.
4: We're playing 18 holes.
2: I think our team, who was in hide and seek with us, would you say who was the most difficult to live with out of the three of us?
4: Yes, they're this all pointing at Jason.
3: Okay, this is backfired.
4: Why do you ask, two dogs?
2: People who weren't there are pointing at Jason.
3: There was an article floating around online that caught my attention. They were talking about housemates from hell.
2: Oh, yeah. Mm-hmm.
3: Worst people you have lived
2: with. I've never lived with people that weren't my friends and that I didn't know really well.
3: Yeah, I've never lived with a stranger.
2: You know, people go on flatmate finders or whatever. That's where I think you find the ones that you're like, oh, how did I end up here?
3: Yeah. 13 24 10 is our number. If you think you have lived with Melbourne's worst housemate or you think you're Melbourne's worst housemate.
4: Oh, you might be Melbourne's worst housemate.
3: I remember living with a guy, Lowy. He does radio in Brisbane. And he would cut his hair, right? So he'd style his hair and then he would cut it in the bathroom so the clippings would just fall on the floor. And then he'd put the scissors down and go out.
2: No.
4: Or just leave the cuttings.
2: Well, yeah. And you'd get out of the shower and have a
3: look like Wookie
2: big
3: feet.
2: Foot.
3: Yeah.
2: With all the... No.
4: You radio people stick together a lot, don't you?
2: Mm-hmm.
4: Huh?
2: Yeah.
3: You're one of us now, mate.
2: No, we're not.
3: Read the sign. Your name's up there.
2: No, we're not one of you.
3: You're one
2: I've
3: of
2: never
3: us.
2: Lived with a radio person. I've never dated a radio person. I've never... What else haven't we done that Jason's done?
4: It's still time.
2: I haven't been to 17 different networks.
4: No, just two.
2: I had a career outside of here and a life outside of radio. Not Jason. He married the radio
4: housemates.
2: Gal. Lived with the radio gal. Dated the radio girls. Did you ever have a girlfriend who didn't work in radio?
3: 13, 24, 10.
2: He hasn't. Has every one of your girlfriends since you started in radio been a colleague?
3: Yeah, they're all Black Thunder drivers.
4: I mean, you got a type.
3: I love a free can of Coke. What can I say? 13, 24, 10 is our number. Have you lived with Melbourne's worst housemate? You've had a couple over the years.
4: Housemates?
3: Yeah, like you always have the emergency
4: room. My place is like a hotel.
3: Yeah.
2: We call it the
4: crisis room.
2: The crisis shelter.
3: Yeah, right. Have you had any bad ones? Was he an Irish lad? You had a few years back.
4: An Irish? No. Never an Irish lad.
2: You had me for a while.
4: I had Lauren. Well, she spoke like Irish sometimes when she came home.
2: That's true. But I was good. I played with the dog, walked the dog.
4: Yeah.
2: Pep was a puppy.
4: You know what? Housemates, they need to bring something to the house.
2: Yeah.
4: Some sort of skill set.
2: Well, I was kept your brand new puppy company.
4: Yes. Yeah. Don't you agree? You've got to be able to do something.
3: 100%.
4: You can't just sit around like a slug.
3: I lived with a girl who wouldn't do her washing and her washing would sit in the laundry sink.
4: That's not it.
2: So just, then what, did you just buy new clothes?
3: I was like,
2: just contributing
3: to
2: landfill.
3: Growing mould in there.
2: That's
3: like,
2: disgusting.
3: Yeah.
2: Nah.
3: 13 24 10 is our number. Housemates from hell. Who's the worst you've lived with? Or is it you?
4: Oh, okay.
3: You can own up to it. Give us a yell. 13, 24, 10. We'll come back. Take your calls next.
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0: right, here's the go. 13 24 10 is our number. If you know something that you think Lauren won't know.
1: Now, Jason, you came bouncing in here saying, I've got one that nobody knows.
0: Everyone get your iPhone. Oh, Clint, I think your mic's on mute. You've got your folder leaning on the...
1: You've muted yourself, darling.
2: Okay, there we go. We're back.
0: Okay.
2: Didn't know I'd done that.
0: Everyone get your iPhone.
1: Yeah.
2: Yeah.
0: Okay, so open up a new text message.
2: Mm-hmm.
0: Right?
1: Right.
0: Don't do this while you're driving. Get your passenger to do it. Yep. Okay, so in the part where you type text, just put 30. Right?
2: Mm. 30.
1: Like, spell it, or the
0: number
1: three and the 30. Zero?
0: Number 30.
1: Yeah. Oh, I've written 30. Hang on, please.
0: Oh,
1: yep.
0: Now, did you know the next button I want you to do is I want you to hold your thumb on the zero. Two options come up. A zero and that tiny little zero. Yeah. Click on that.
1: Hang on.
0: That's how you write degrees.
2: Oh.
0: In a text message.
1: Oh, I didn't know.
0: Didn't know that either.
1: I didn't know there
0: was
1: a degree button.
0: There you go.
1: Do you know if you write Happy New Year, it comes out with tremors.
2: Yeah, and congratulations,
1: congratulations
2: too. Congratulations.
0: Really?
2: Do you also know another iPhone thing? I learnt this the other day because there are two forms of displays when you go to answer your phone. Have you noticed that?
0: There's the slide
2: or the button.
0: Yeah.
2: And sometimes I just think it's a bit of a raffle which one
0: pops
2: up. Well, it depends if your phone is locked or unlocked. So basically, if your phone is locked, it's the slide. If it's unlocked, it's just the button.
1: Oh, I see.
2: Mm.
1: There you go. I didn't know that.
2: Is that a crap fact?
1: I did just send Jace a message saying Happy New Year and nothing happened. Maybe it's Happy Chinese New Year.
2: Maybe it needs to happen a bit closer to the 1st of January.
0: 13 24 10 is our number. Give us a ring if you think you've got something.
1: Yeah. Happy Chinese New Year.
0: Let's go to the phones.
2: Okay, let's start with Aya. Is that your name?
3: Yes, it is.
1: Hi, Aya.
2: Oh, beautiful name. What does Lauren not know?
3: Oh, that Antarctica is actually considered a desert.
1: What? Antarctica is considered a desert?
0: In Antarctica,
3: yeah.
1: Oh, I did not know that. Did you know that?
0: No.
2: I didn't know.
1: Did you make that up, Aya?
0: Yeah, hang on. Who's deciding
1: this? Did David Attenborough say it?
0: Is this in the Atlas?
3: No, you can search it up on Google. I learnt it in class yesterday.
2: Antarctica is the largest, driest and coldest desert on Earth.
1: Oh, my God. Didn't know.
0: I did not know. Let's go to Stacey. Good morning.
1: Hello.
4: Good morning.
2: Hi, Stace.
1: What do you know?
4: Do you know that a baby platypus is called a puggle?
1: No.
2: I didn't know either.
1: Isn't a puggle made up from a mystical
4: character.
2: No, that's
4: a muggle.
2: Oh, muggle. Oh. I didn't know that either.
1: Oh, a puggle. That is a cute... they look like puggles.
2: Yeah.
1: That is a fitting name.
2: Yeah.
0: What was it for? A baby...
1: Platypus.
2: Yeah.
1: Do you know that I had to do the weather at a pond where there were lots of platypus? During COVID, because obviously they sent us to all the places where nobody was. And we did a 3-hour cross and did not see one platypus.
2: Oh, no. What were they doing?
0: Not at
1: because
0: all.
1: They're like, Are the they... guy that was with us said, oh, platypus don't like bright lights.
2: Why?
1: Muggles don't like bright lights.
2: Are they nocturnal?
1: Or loud noises.
2: Loud noises!
1: So obviously they weren't going to stick their head up and start a conga line for us in the middle of a Today Show.
0: Can't you bait them out with like...
1: So for 3 hours I just stood in a swamp.
0: Oh, you would love that.
1: In the rain.
2: There she is.
0: Can you imagine?
2: In her leather jacket.
1: Zero and those, flat to pie.
0: And those pants. Yeah, the waiters. Waterproof pants.
1: Yeah, no. Platypi are very shy.
2: That's good. I like that.
0: 13 24 10 is our number to join us for Lauren Doesn't Know.
1: Hi, Ariana.
5: Hi.
1: Is there something you think I don't know? It turns out I don't know a lot this morning.
5: Yep. Did you know that the dinosaur, the T-Rex, has feathers on it?
2: Feathers.
1: I did not know. Lauren doesn't know. I like their little arms, though.
0: It's good to know kids are listening in class because obviously they're just...
1: Did you learn that at school or at the museum?
5: I got it from the internet.
1: Oh, yeah. That's where kids learn everything. Got it from the internet.
0: Mate, I was looking something up last night to fix the pool and I said to Lou, what did we do before the internet?
1: Encyclopedia Britannica.
2: What's wrong with the pool now?
0: Oh, my God, we had all
1: that. Did you have Encyclopedia
2: Britannica? Oh, no, we had
1: on the CD-ROM. Encarta on the CD-ROM.
0: Oh, the CD-ROM. God, you could finally throw out the
1: book. If I did a project on dinosaurs, I'd just Google dinosaurs and then copy and paste it and print it on poster paper. I didn't actually learn anything.
2: No. Well, yeah, we used to rip the pages out of the encyclopedias.
0: And then did you go to the newsagent when you had to do, like, geography assignments.
1: Get the poster paper.
0: No, they do those little packs, like on Romania, and they give you all like the population and all the stats about.
1: What did you learn about Romania?
0: What do they remember? I just cut it out of the pack, stuck it on the poster.
1: That's same as me.
0: Yeah.
1: Didn't learn anything.
0: How good's education? Hey, it's just gone 20 past 8.
2: They're wacky, those Romanians.
1: Romania was a random.
2: Okay, kids, today we learn about Romania.
1: He didn't learn anything. He doesn't know one fact about Romania.
2: Give us one fact.
1: Did you ever do a project on Romania?
0: Yes, I did. Yes.
1: Okay, and what did you learn?
0: Population, 6 million.
1: What? When you were at school in 1994?
2: What's the capital?
0: Levington.
2: Bucharest.
0: Close.
1: Levington.
0: I don't know.
1: Did you just make that? Did you just choose a random word? Well done, Jason. Well done.
0: Thank you, Lawrence. Star.

0: going on tour. You're doing the Country yes. Love tour.
1: I sure am. I feel really well, but actually I feel like I could potentially lose my voice.
0: Oh.
1: So I'm a bit worried between now and Monday I'm going to lose my voice, so I'm probably going to try and talk a little bit less between now and then. Do you think I can do
2: what
1: that?
2: What do you reckon the chances are of that, Babs?
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12: Central Coast, welcome to your Thursday. It is Adam with you right now. How good is it being a Thursday? I mean, as Gina and Maddie call it, it's the new Friday. And they're back in just 15 minutes to get us there. More music variety. Josh Bawaz, like

Star 104.5. And you know, one of the biggest musicals is And Juliet, and it is coming to the Civic Theatre in Newcastle. So this morning, Gina and Maddie, they're going to be hanging out.

0: Gina and Maddie are back in just 15 minutes. And hey, the more music variety is going to continue next too with some Hozier and Too Sweet.
1: As petrol prices in the southeast close in on record highs,
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0: Stoner 4.5. All right, Coasties, this is the moment. It is time for Gina and Maddie. First, though, we've got to check your roads as you head to work. We'll get an update from the newsroom then. You can win your free fuel. Mm-hmm. One of your last chances, too. So make sure you are here to play. Beat the pump. Not only that, you need a weekend away. Well, they've got that for you to win as well. Sending you to the Hunter Valley, even sending you along to the Beer and Wine Festival, or when Gina and Maddie are back next.
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2: Overnight roadwork wrapping up in a few spots on the M1 Pacific Motorway. Travel time is pretty good. Northbound is getting from Morisset to Beresfield in a standard 25 minutes. And the southbound run to Sydney also clear. 25 minutes from the Carryong interchange to Warunga. At Erina Heights, some traffic lights are flashing yellow. The Central Coast Highway at Serpentine Road. Snow time at Hunter Valley Gardens is snow much fun with ice skating, cool rides, live entertainment and more. Starts June 27. Tickets at hvg.com.au. Mostly sunny today, 22 the top. I'm Tim Govers. That's the latest Central Coast traffic on Star 104.5.
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0: Well, none of us are getting any younger, are we, doll? 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Oh, look, here's a photo of Sinead's 21st at Shelley Beach Golf Club. Isn't she just a stunner? 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I mean, we weren't there long. 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
8: A mostly sunny top of 22 today. Good morning, I'm Susie Thompson. The Cumberland Highway in Sydney's west and Dynon Road in West Melbourne have both reopened after two horrific accidents that have claimed the lives of three children. Two children under the age of five have died in hospital after their pram was struck at Cabramatta. Bystanders worked together to flip an SUV onto its side to free a trapped child. While a two-year-old girl has died at the scene of a pile-up in Melbourne's west, which involved four vehicles, a 30-year-old male driver is fighting for life in hospital. Australian businessman Dick Smith has taken out a newspaper ad warning Australia's surging population growth risks destroying housing affordability, employment and the quality of life for future generations. He argues governments have failed to adopt a long-term approach to immigration for the nation. Central Coast Council is encouraging us to have our say on a plan for major upgrades to the major intersection at Ocean Beach Road and Rawson Road in Woi Woi. Boris Bolgoff, the Director of Infrastructure Services, says the project looks to replace the roundabout with traffic lights.
9: Essentially, what's being proposed is we're going from the roundabout to a set of signals. So each of the legs of the signal will also have pedestrian phases. So at the moment, there's some refuge islands and just up the road, there's some pedestrian crossings. So that'll be replaced with pedestrian phases in the signals.
8: Head to Your Voice, Our Coast to have your say. Updating sport, and Queensland has forced a State of Origin decider following an emphatic 20-point win over New South Wales in the second match at the MCG. The Maroons hadn't won at the G since 1995, but overcame a four-point half-time deficit to claim a 44-24-point win. At the FIFA World Cup, the Democratic Republic of Congo's made its first appearance in 52 years, holding Portugal to a 1-1 draw in Group K. While a historic hat-trick from six-time World Cup hero Lionel Messi has handed Argentina a 3-0 win over Algeria.
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8: Mostly sunny on the coast today. We're heading for a top of 22 degrees. A shower or two tomorrow, a top of 20. Sunny and 20 on Saturday. Right now, it's 11 degrees at Gosford on Star 104.5, the home of Gina and Maddie for breakfast.
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0: listening to Gina and Maddie. It's 5:30 early, people. Pablo, producer Pablo.
1: It's funny. Good morning. It's funny, isn't it? Like, the Queensland person's rolled in.
0: I know. Right?
1: The neutral's rolled in.
0: Yeah. Isn't there a lovely feel in the air today, though? Doesn't that feel good today?
1: Where's that New Queensland? South Wales fan?
0: I don't know. Maybe he's having a cry with all the other New South Welshmen. Hey, we've got a big show coming up today. What are we giving away today, Pabs?
1: We've got so much. We've got Anne Juliet. We've got actually one of the stars from the show, Zoe. She's going to be joining us in the studio, our local hero. We've got tickets to that to give away. Of course, Beat the Pump.
0: Oh, how much we gave away? What, $300 yesterday?
1: Which, I was looking back, I feel like that was our biggest one. I was going through like the last couple of weeks of how much we've given away.
0: Yeah.
1: And it started very small. I think we gave away 90 and it slowly crept up and up and up. A couple of 200s and 300 yesterday.
0: Gave me a heart attack because then we play how far they could have gone and it was only $3 more. So hopefully today, if you're feeling brave, you should call when it's time and play Beat the Pump with us. You might even win a ticket to come and see me on the Country Love Tour. Hey, it's 5:31, Thursday the 18th of June. What a beautiful day. Queensland won last night. 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
1: Gina Jeffries, oh my gosh, she's got a new phone. Look out. we discovered yesterday at the end of the show that you had no idea how to put it on silent. Has that changed in the last sort of 21 hours?
2: Yeah, Shane with a Y taught me how to do that. There's, you know, the old button on your iPhone that you used to click back on the top left side of the phone? Well, that's not a thing anymore. Now I just hold it down and Shane set it up to me that that'll set it up for me that that'll make it go silent or not silent. So that's okay, handy because I couldn't work out how to do it. But I finally did. So I had an iPhone 13 and the speaker was busted. So every phone call, I looked like I was a pensioner in the middle of Woolies yelling into my speakerphone and I'd be like, can you hear me now? I'm like turned into my mother. But I wouldn't work it off. I couldn't work out why it wouldn't work off speaker. You know, rang me once, who I figured it out, was Phil from Human Nature. He rang me randomly. I'm like, hello, I can't hear you, hello. And then like a week later.
1: And then
2: later,
1: you were just telling everybody that it was Phil from Human Nature? Thank you very much.
2: Like about a week later, I realised, actually, it's my phone. It wasn't Phil at all. I'm thinking it was his phone. So it was driving me mad. So, you know, I was in here the other day with you guys and on my emails, a special came up from JB Hi-Fi. And I said to you, boys, is this good? Is this a good deal? And you went, yeah, that's a good deal. So I went straight to JB after the
1: hashtag
2: wireless.
1: Not sponsored. Hashtag not sponsored.
2: No, but it was $1,300 off. But what that actually meant, I got a bit tricked. What that actually meant was you had to sign with them, with their Telstra, and stay with them for 2 years. So I did get $1,300.
1: That's kind of how it works though, isn't it? Is that how kind of most of them work?
2: Well, but I thought that I was going to walk away just paying $99 a month, but I had to pay $1,000.
1: Hey, G, also.
2: No, that day. And I was like, this is not what I was thinking.
3: If a Nigerian prince emails you, don't send him any money.
2: Oh, my God. So I got... But, look, I do love it. And I think it's probably, to be honest, a bit too advanced for me. But what my trouble is, I've got two phones now. And two phones ring.
1: Drug dealer. You look like a drug dealer.
2: When my
1: you
2: phone,
1: got the burner phone.
2: When my phone rings, two ring. I'm in the shower this morning.
1: What? Yeah. Oh, they're still connected together.
2: Well, and I don't know what to do. So I'm...
1: Turn the other one off. Just turn the other one off and put it in the bottom drawer.
2: So I'm in the shower and I get out of the shower and I go, what? Your alarm's still going off. He goes, it's not... He's asleep. It's not my alarm. It's my other phone out in the kitchen. The alarm is going off on that one. Like, and I'm in the shower. It's keeping Rod awake. I didn't even realise. So, and yeah, it's just dinging twice. I don't really... It's not good. And... I don't know. I can't access my banking app. I can't see my Whoop. You know, my Whoop that I wear now on my wrist, I can't see those. Half my passwords have vanished. Apparently, I followed all the... Because Jackie said, it's easy, Mum. My son said, it's easy. It'll tell you. Just put the phones near each other.
1: Yeah,
2: it's
1: it'll
2: really
1: do it
2: easy. Because I said, can you come over and do it? I missed a couple important bits. So I still need a little bit of tech help. But look, new phone. I'm flash. I feel like one of the cool kids.
1: You got two phones.
2: Yeah.
1: You got two watches.
2: Yeah.
1: What's next? Rod, look out. Could be two husbands next. Who knows?
0: Gina and Maddie. Star 104.5. Central Coast traffic.
4: Having a look at the M1 Pacific Motorway and a couple of breakdowns. There's one at Somersby on the M1. We've also got one in Mount White by the looks of things, but traffic is making good time. 25 minutes for southbounders from the Carryong interchange to Warunga. Northbounders are taking 25 minutes to get from Morisset to Beresfield. We've got some traffic lights playing up in Erina Heights. They're flashing yellow. The Central Coast Highway at Serpentine Road. 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Mostly sunny today, 22 the top. I'm Tim Govers. That's the latest. Central Coast traffic on Star 104.5.
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1: In 2024, romanticy novels generated an estimated $610 million in sales in the US alone, which was a rise of about 34% in a single year. And books like Onyx Storm, that sold 2.7 million copies in its first week, making it the fastest selling adult fiction in 20 years. Now, I call them mummy books.
2: So they're hot and steaming, these
1: ones? Yeah, you know, and a lot of them, you know, are sort of that sci-fi fantasy. So there's dragons and pixies and, you know, a Court of Thorn and Roses style and the Onyx Storm style. And then what's been happening, I guess, in the last sort of 12 months is Hollywood studios are actively chasing BookTok favourites. So it's BookTok on TikTok is where everyone's sharing these stories. And they are, they're a lot of the modern day Mills and Boone kind of style of book. And I see that and I go, well, there's somewhere I could be making a little bit of extra coin.
2: Yes.
1: And we were talking about yesterday because you were talking in your top three things that you do at 6 o'clock about Icebreaker, which is a book by Hannah Grace. It's a best-selling novel. I'm sure some people listening right now might have even read it. I know my wife had it, has read it, I should say, is coming. And it's another hockey-based romance novel. It spent 70 consecutive weeks on the New York Times bestseller list, surpassing nearly 5 million copies sold worldwide. It's been translated into 24 languages and now Netflix. Wow. Netflix are on board and like, okay, boom, we're going to turn this into another off-campus, which is the ice hockey romance series, which is just making millennial mums swoon.
2: Very popular.
1: Across the country.
2: Yeah.
1: Like it had 36 million viewers globally in its first 12 days of dropping on Prime. And then we had, before that, we had Heated Rivalry, which tracked over 600 million minutes of viewing in the US alone, which is like 10 million views per episode. So there is a thirst.
2: People want this.
1: There is a thirst.
2: Mm. But it's a bit same, isn't it? You know, it's all on the ice. It's the same.
1: Yeah, so I was thinking maybe if I'm going to dip my toe into writing some romanticy, I need to write what you know.
2: Yeah.
1: And that's stuff at home. And let's leave the ice hockey and the hockey aside and let's go to maybe a university where there's a mixed netball team. And there's two people. One is Mia. She played netball like she lived her life, fast, focused, and with no room for distractions. Unfortunately, Noah King was a 6'2" distraction wrapped in a training bib. And Noah, well, he had a reputation for winning games, breaking hearts, and never taking anything seriously. Then he met the one girl who seemed completely immune to him. That was Mia. And suddenly, winning netball wasn't enough. So here's a little bit that I wrote during the kids' swimming lessons yesterday.
3: What position are you playing today? Mia looked up from pinning her hair into a ponytail. Wing attack. Noah's eyebrows lifted. A slow grin followed. Is that your favourite position? Mia stared at him. You are unbelievable. What? He asked innocently. It's a legitimate question. No, it isn't. His grin widened. Mia reached into the equipment bag and pulled out a spare bib. The second she slipped it over her head, she realised she'd made a mistake. It was his. She knew it immediately. The faint scent of his Lynx Africa lingered in the fabric. Fresh, clean, dangerously familiar. Noah noticed the moment she did. His eyes dropped to the bib before returning to hers. Looks good on you. Don't. What? Do whatever it is you're doing. He stepped closer. Not enough to touch. Just enough to make her aware of every centimetre between them. I haven't done anything. You never do. Exactly. The smile that followed should have come with a warning label. A whistle sounded from across the courts. Neither of them moved. For a second. Then another. Noah finally nodded toward the court. Well? What? I'm here if you need. His voice was lower now. More dangerous. Mia swallowed. Need what? His grin returned immediately. Support, princess. She hated him. She really, really hated him. Which was becoming increasingly difficult to remember whenever he looked at her like that.
1: There you go. The first excerpt of my maybe never to be published book, On Court, Romance, on the mixed netball team. Look, if anyone from HarperCollins is listening, Penguin, any publishers, feel free to get in touch on 4365 1045. Could be coming to a bookstore near you.
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4: The M1 Pacific Motorway, a 25-minute southbound trip from the Carryong Interchange to Wooronga. Northbounders are getting a 25-minute run from Morisset to Beresfield. The Carryong Interchange, busy but moving this morning. Traffic clearing through the Arimba Interchange, okay. And Erina Heights, some traffic lights are flashing yellow at the Central Coast Highway at Serpentine Road. 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Sunny and 22 today. I'm Tim Govers. That's the latest Central Coast traffic on Star 104.5.
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14: Mostly sunny, top of 22 today. Good morning, I'm Susie Thompson. Despite a US blockade, which is still in force, three Iranian oil tankers have been able to pass through the Strait of Hormuz for the first time in 2 months. Donald Trump says America will go back to firing at Iran if it fails to honour a memorandum of understanding.
15: If I don't like it, if they don't behave, we'll go right back to dropping bombs right smack in the middle of their head. Okay, because they've misbehaved for 47 years.
14: The deal is expected to include the lifting of sanctions on oil exports from Iran. Police are investigating a horror incident in Sydney's southwest that has claimed the lives of two children. A 56-year-old male driver is accused of crashing into a pram at a Cabramatta intersection, causing the deaths of two children aged under five. Their 33-year-old mother was treated for minor injuries at the scene. A Central Coast man has had his convictions quashed for sexual assault charges, with a new trial date to be set. 27-year-old Jaden Pawley was sentenced to a maximum of 17 years in prison for the sexual assault of a woman he'd met on Tinder. The New South Wales Court of Criminal Appeal has ruled a miscarriage of justice had occurred during the Crown Prosecutor's closing address, which has resulted in the convictions being quashed. The Telegraph reports Pawley will face a bail hearing in court today. And a collision between a truck and car caused chaos on Brisbane Water Drive at Woi Woi during yesterday afternoon's peak. The incident happened at the boulevard and saw southbound traffic affected. One female occupant required treatment from New South Wales Ambulance. Updating sport, and New South Wales has capitulated in the second half of State of Origin 2, with Queensland scoring 36 points in the second 40 to force a decider in 3 weeks' time. Sam Walker named man of the match in the 44-24 point drubbing. In tennis, Aussie Talia Gibson is through to the quarterfinals of the Nottingham Open, peaking at the right time ahead of Wimbledon, which starts on the 29th. And at the FIFA World Cup, Portugal and the Democratic Republic of Congo have played out a one-all draw. England and Croatia's match is getting underway now.
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14: Mostly sunny today, a top of 22. A shower or two tomorrow, a top of 20. Sunny on Saturday. Right now, it's 11 degrees at Point Frederick on Star 104.5, the home of Gina and Maddie for breakfast.
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1: Smack on 6 o'clock. G'day team, how we doing? It's Gina and Maddie with you right across the coast for your Thursday, the 18th of June. Pretty uneventful day, nothing to report on. We just keep powering through, nothing
2: lovely
1: to talk about.
2: Doesn't that feel nice today? Just got a real good feel about it, hasn't it? Just lovely. Oh, something like it smells good. It's just nice. I just feel good today. You all right?
1: I'll be okay. I know you're just going to try and push my buttons all morning, and I am going to do my best to not let you affect me at all, you dirty, filthy Queenslander.
2: I'll leave the tissues on your side of the desk.
1: Thank
2: just
1: you.
2: In case.
1: Thanks. Appreciate it. Pabs, yesterday, a bit of World Cup action. Argentina looking the goods. Messi scoring his first ever World Cup hat trick.
18: Wasn't it good? Like, you just knew that third goal was going to go in. I was waiting. He was on two goals. I'm thinking, he's going to get a third, isn't he? And of course, he delivered. The God.
1: And as soon as he did, they subbed him off.
18: Yeah.
1: He's like, you know, we're going to wrap him in cotton wool now and save him for the next game. So, you know what? I'm just going to talk about World Cup, I reckon, today. There's no other.
2: No.
1: Wimbledon's just around the corner. The US Open golf. There's, Manly are playing the Bulldogs on Saturday night. Heaps of other sport to talk about, but we do need to talk about the top three things.
12: It's Gina's top three things you need to know today.
2: It's World Tapas Day today, so you can enjoy an array of small dishes or appetizers in place of a big meal in order to thank the country of Spain for introducing the world to tapas. When you go to a tapas restaurant, what if you don't like sharing?
1: My mouth. Yeah. Well, you're at the wrong joint. Because
2: so
1: either you're just going to sit down and eat a little ceramic dish of fried chorizo to yourself and have heartburn for the rest of the day, or you're going to share it with everyone.
2: It's
1: love tapas. Patatas bravas. Oh, my gosh. Get in me
2: those
1: croquettes.
2: What else is that? Because I don't go to tapas that much. What else is there?
1: Oh, you got your little, my wife's half Spanish. Her father was born in Spanish, my father-in-law. You got tapas, you got the, she likes the fried white bait, a little fish. She'll just smash that like there's no tomorrow, maybe a little bit of ocky. But I'm just all about the cheesiness, the cheesy croquettes, a bit of the patatas bravas, which is like the potatoes and the tomato. And anyway.
2: 6:02 and we're hungry already.
1: I'm going to talk about a food a little bit later on as well. I'm going to talk about a food I introduced my kids to for the first time last night. Anyway, I'll unpack that soon.
2: Okay.
1: What else is happening?
2: In TV news, actor Luke Gage has had a few things to say about a project he's working on. It's a Prison Break reboot. Now, I don't really know who he is until I looked him up on the Google. He's a pretty good-looking rooster. And, look, I didn't watch Prison Break, so now that I've read about it, I think it would be a really good one to see. The Prison Break followers.
1: I loved Prison Break.
2: I didn't watch it. So our mate gets himself intentionally incarcerated. To get his brother out. So it sounds fascinating. So there's a new season coming, a release date not announced yet, but he's teased some of the OGs might be coming back. So that's exciting. I think I need to probably watch Prison Break. It sounds good. And locally, Storytime is going to be extra special at Gosford Regional Library today because they're taking in some little calm puppy dogs to come and have a little visit for kids from 3 to 5 today. You can go to Gosford Library from 10:30 this morning and there'll be some little puppies there as well. So won't that be lovely if you're looking for something to do with your little people today?
1: You were at the library yesterday, weren't you, Pabs?
18: Yeah. I was actually.
1: You missed the puppies by a day, mate.
18: Missed them by a day. And, it was funny because I was picking out a new book and then literally, like, I was in front of, like, the must-reads thing.
1: Yeah.
18: And a lady came up and put the book back that she just finished reading.
2: Yeah.
18: Ice Skating Romance.
2: Yeah. Did you look at her and go,
18: No.
1: those pages turn themselves. All right, let's get back into the music, shall we? Every day at this time, I get the keys to the music library. This week, we've been celebrating the bands and artists that have been introduced into the ARIA Hall of Fame. It's the 40th anniversary, and we've had Jenny Morris. We did a bit of Kate Sobrano yesterday. A band that has been inducted this year, an absolute ripper of an Aussie band. You might know them from this one, Buy Me a Pony. This one, Spider Bait, but I'm going to take you back to 1997. This song, I was in year 9 at the time, and it just, there's certain songs that transport you back to a time, and this is one of them. It is Spider Bait with Calypso on Star 104.5. Turn it up, it absolutely slaps. Sunshine.

0: Julia Dean's Man I Need here on Star 104.5. Jenna and Maddie with you. It's 10 past 6, and before that, a little bit of Spiderbait Calypso, throwing it back to 1997. Spiderbait inducted into the ARIA Hall of Fame. We'll have another artist or group who have been inducted into the ARIA Hall of Fame same time tomorrow. On the way, we've got a special guest coming in, actually, one of the stars of the production And Juliet, which is happening up Newey at the Civic Theatre. Starts tomorrow night, I think, and we'll get her into the studio, have a chat, and give away some tickets, a family pass to that.
1: You're a bit sad today.
0: You know what?
1: It's okay. Now it's a game. Now we have a tiebreaker. You love it. You love it on the radio when you and I win one thing each and then we have to have a tiebreaker. You couldn't have scripted it. So now we have that for you, Maddie Baisley.
0: You know what? Although, like, I feel like I need a little bit more time before I talk about it in depth, but I feel like we could have scripted it. Through some selections, attitudes from the New South Wales team. I need to process it and get into a bit of a better mood before we talk. But like, you know what I did to myself? I watched the National Press Gallery address yesterday and I watched State of Origin. I really did myself a number. I really put myself through a lot yesterday. Oh, gosh. And there's so much to talk about with that as well, but I don't think I want to. You know what I will say? What I will say is that the people who pulled that prank on Pauline yesterday at the National Press Gallery, that's not a good look. That is really not a good look.
1: So they were making noise while she was talking?
0: No. So what had happened was, so Pauline's doing the press gallery address where she does her speech and then takes questions from the journos.
1: Yeah.
0: And as she was doing it, someone had access to the room. This is where it gets a little funky, right? Mm. Someone had access to the room and were able to put up what was a remote control banner that dropped down behind her, which is saying, you know, I said no to higher wages but took a $100,000 pay rise myself. And right, and it had that sort of meme that goes around, like the pimp meme where you got the black glasses on and they put that on Pauline's face and she's there. And like, regardless of what your politics are and what you think of Pauline, and like the idea that someone got onto that stage and did that before, you know, a high-profile politician got on stage was it's just, and not only that, you're giving Pauline $1,000 pay rise myself, and right, and it had that sort of meme that goes around, like the pimp meme where you got the black glasses on, and they put that on Pauline's face, and she's there, and like, regardless of what your politics are and what you think of Pauline. And

0: But you know what I did do? You know, I was angry about the last Origin because Bella was like, no, we've got our meal prep kits. We're not going to have a footy type dinner. We had to have just like...
1: I was having chips, hot chips with chicken salt because the chicken salt saga was right in the middle.
0: And so we have the meal prep Marley spoon, which comes and it's like we get three meals a week from that, and it has comes in the brown paper bag, pre-prepared, gives you your recipes, that's what you cook. And I put my foot down yesterday, Jonah. You should have seen how brave I was standing up to my wife. I was like, babe, do you think we could maybe not have our Marley spoon tonight? And she's like, oh, but it's going to go to waste. And I said, no, we can do it later in the week. I really want footy food. So I went to the shops and I bought myself some really nice rissoles, and which I then turned into smash burgers, and I made burgers for the fam, put some Ziggy's All About Barbecue sauce, but I was like, yeah, we got loaded up. It was great. I trepped bacon as well. I went all out bacon. No one wanted pineapple, which I thought was odd, so I put pineapple on mine, and it was the best. But
1: you know what pineapples are from, don't you? Sorry, just got to interject that. Pineapples are from Queensland. Mm. You might have done something there. I'm just saying.
0: Can you? I was starting to feel better about myself. I'd put Pauline and the Origin behind me and started talking about burgers again. And now you just brought me back down. No, I didn't think about that.
1: But
0: then I did see something, and this is where I thought we could have some fun right now, because everyone who gets on air with us goes in the draw tomorrow to win an overnight stay at Ridge Resort in the Hunter Valley, breakfast for two, and pass to go along to the Hunter Valley Beer and Wine Festival, which is happening Saturday, the 11th of July at Ridge's Resort. So if you give us a call on 4365 1045, get on air, you'll go into the draw for that. So when I was at shopping and I was picking up the buns and everything, I saw something, and I know that my kids have never, ever, ever had this before. And I'm like, this is my moment to introduce them to an Australian delicacy.
1: What was it?
0: Something so nostalgic that just it warmed the cockles of my heart, right? Even though it is slightly cold. So I'm gonna give you a little bit of a hint as to what it is. And if you call us on 4365 1045, guess what it is. We'll give you a ding, round of applause, sound effect, and you'll go into the draw also to win an overnight stay for a cheeky weekend away in the Hunter Valley. So, Jonah Jeffries. Yeah. It's described as, don't guess out loud, but it's described as an iconic, nostalgic, layered with crisp chocolate layers frozen dessert. We only pulled this out for fancy occasions when I was a kid. But if you think you know what it is, 4365 1045, we'll do it next.
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3: The M1 Pacific Motorway is steady southbound to Sydney over the Moonamoonee and Hawkesbury River bridges. It's taking 15 minutes to get from Brooklyn to Wooronga, which is pretty standard for this time of the morning. Erina Heights, traffic lights are flashing yellow at the Central Coast Highway at Serpentine Road. Coming soon to the Doilo, Avalanche, the Australian ABBA tribute show, Solitary Man, a Neil Diamond celebration, and the UK's funniest hypnotist, Peter Powers. Doilo.com.au. Sunny today, a top of 22. I'm Tim Govers. That's the latest. Central Coast traffic on Star 104.5.
4: 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Now, it is Gina and Maddie for breakfast. Then from 9, it's me, Adam. 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How good is this one? 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I wanna take and this has more music variety. Something you haven't heard in ages from the Lady Gaga, The Edge of Glory. 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

0: Cardigans, Loveful. From the Romeo and Juliet soundtrack, the Baz Luhrmann film, and we're going to be chatting to one of the stars of And Juliet a little later on in the show today, which is sort of a stage production, reimagined Romeo and Juliet story, and we'll give away a family pass as well. Jenna and Maddie with you. 6:24 is the time. It's 16 degrees in Gossie right now. I don't even know if I want to. There was a game of footy on last night, and I cooked dinner and gave my kids something that I've never ever given them before. And I was like, this is going straight back to my childhood. I think you two know exactly what it is. I gave away the clue that it's an iconic, nostalgic layered dessert made of frozen, rippled ice cream and crisp chocolate layers. Mel is in Woi Woi. Hello, Mel.
1: Hi, how you going?
0: I'm really good, mate. How are you?
1: I'm good, thank you.
0: Did you watch the footy last night?
1: I went to bed after they scored that first try right down the field and just went, yep, we're done.
0: Oh, in the second half, yeah.
1: No,
0: I cracked it when Katoni Staggs got sent for 10 in the bin. Like, that'll do, mate. I'm out. What am I talking about, Mel? What did my kids have for the first time last night?
1: You are absolutely talking about a Viennetta.
0: Certainly am. Yeah. Do you muck around with Viennetta still, or is it a blast from the past for you, Mel?
1: My husband absolutely adores these things. He would eat them in the middle of the snow in minus 15 degrees.
2: Oh, really? So he still has a regular one?
1: Oh, yeah, absolutely loves them.
2: Oh,
0: can I tell you, Mel, if your husband does and you're looking to treat him one day, a little road trip down to Sydney, there's a place called Hawks Brewing Co. and they have a Chinese restaurant in there, and their fried ice cream is a deep fried Viennetta.
1: Oh, I'm not going to mention that because we'll be there all the goddamn time.
0: you'll go broke on petrol getting down to Sydney. I love it, Mel. Michael, you also knew that it was a Viennetta, didn't you, mate?
3: Mate, could not doubt that in my mind. I used to have it with mum for my birthday when I was young, and once a year only, mate. We couldn't afford to splurge out back then all the time.
0: No. It was very much a special occasion dish.
2: Yeah,
0: too. Like 100%. Same for birthdays, and I think shrinkflation has kind of happened a little bit with the Viennetta that I noticed. Like, I've gotten bigger since I was little, not much, but a little bit of shrinkflation's happened there. Michael, and you're not really into the origin, are you? You've been watching the World Cup?
3: I've been watching the World Cup, mate. A lot more skill involved, mate, you know?
0: I'm a lover of all sports, so I won't fall down that trap. But are you watching this morning? You said England are 1-0 up over Croatia?
3: I did watch a little bit this morning, but now I'm off to work, so one or the other, I'm thinking. I think I need to get to work today.
0: Okay, yeah, sure, mate. It's a good idea.
2: Let him go, Maddie.
0: Who else have we got, Jay?
2: We got Brett from Killarney Vale. Hang on, Brett. Are you there, Brett, from Killarney Vale?
4: Yeah, how you going, guys?
2: Do you know really what good, Maddie mate. Gave his kids for the first time last night?
4: It's got to be the Viennetta, doesn't
0: yeah,
4: it?
0: Yeah, spot on, mate. Now, is there someone who loves a Viennetta in your joint?
4: Probably my wife, mate, but the whole family has a bit of a taste for it, so it gets brought out on the special occasions, and probably you've got to buy two now to go around. So,
2: because they shrunk, or because you got more kids?
4: Yeah, absolutely.
0: They've definitely shrunk, haven't they?
4: Oh, without a doubt, mate, without a doubt.
0: Now, are you a OG Viennetta, or do you muck around? Because I haven't seen the salted caramel. I was just looking online. They have a salted caramel one, and, of course, you've got the mint and the chocolate. Or do you just straight up vanilla?
4: Got to be the original, mate.
0: Yeah, mate.
4: Original. No,
0: why? You can't fix something that isn't broken.
4: No, you don't.
2: I feel bad. Right. I don't think I ever gave my son Jackie one of these when he was living at home. I don't think he's even tried it.
0: Okay, you've got it. Because, you know, do you know how underwhelmed my kids were by the Viennetta? Oh, Billy's like, meh. You know, and it's like they're living in this spoilt generation where she's had, like, the best, you know, salted caramel cronuts, you know. And I'm trying to wheel out a Viennetta or something that's fancy. And she's like, are you kidding? And Bella and I were just like, guys, this was the height of cuisine in the 80s and 90s. Let's go one more. Tanya. Hello, Tanya.
5: Good morning. How are you going?
0: Good, you knew it was Viennetta. Are you still
5: course.
0: Have Viennetta in your life at the moment, or is it something that you left back in the 90s?
5: No, still enjoy the original Viennetta.
0: Yeah. Special occasions, or is it just whenever you feel like it now? Because it was only $6.50. That was the thing that blew my mind as well.
5: Yeah, I think when I go to the ice cream aisle and you look at the what's on special, and if it's on special, you grab it. And yeah, but definitely much smaller than what I remember as a child growing up. Those packages are definitely shrinking.
6: Definitely. Yeah, 100%,
2: 100%. And I think back then, we were parented differently. Like special treats, I don't know if it was necessarily just based around money. Like you only got the good cutlery out when your family were coming over. You only got the good china out. You know what I mean?
0: 100%. And when we had the Viennetta, right, you just unlock this. Mum would pull out the splades.
2: Oh.
0: So they were the half fork, half spoon, half knife. Well, that's not halves. There's no three halves. But, you know, like part fork, part spoon. Part knife, and she had it in a little case that would pop open that was velvet on the inside, and that's how you'd eat your Viennetta. Because it was so fancy, you were having Viennetta, you needed the splades as well.
2: Yes, I think they parented differently back then. That's
0: I know. Are you kids today, G?
2: Let's shake our fist
0: at the cloud. They don't know how good they
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8: In Erina Heights, crews have managed to get the traffic lights working again on the Central Coast Highway at Serpentine Road. The Carryong interchange making pretty good time this morning. Once you jump onto the M1 Pacific Motorway, clear southbound to Sydney over the Moonee and Hawkesbury River bridges. 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I'm Tim Govers. That's the latest. Central Coast traffic on Star 104.5.
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0: 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Even the CEO spotted the rewards points. Nice little bonus. So, next event?
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3: Mostly sunny, top of 22 today. Good morning, I'm Susie Thompson. Investigations are continuing into an incident in Sydney's southwest, which has claimed the lives of two young children. The 1 and 5-year-olds were in a pram being pushed by their mum when they were hit by a car at an intersection in Cabramatta. Both children were taken to hospital but couldn't be saved. The 56-year-old male driver has been taken for mandatory testing. Donald Trump has offered his condolences to the families of 7 Indian sailors killed during the Iran conflict. Dozens more have been left stranded in the Persian Gulf. The US president has met with Indian Prime Minister Narendra Modi on the final day of the G7 in France.
4: It's a rough profession, there's no question about it. And we work together on it. This has been happening throughout time. But we work together, yeah, certainly. We love all of those people. They're great people.
3: It comes as the first 3 Iranian oil tankers pass through the Strait of Hormuz, which the US is technically still blockading until a peace deal is signed, which could now be as early as today. Tugger Lakes police are appealing for help from the public to find a man wanted on an outstanding warrant. Anyone who knows the whereabouts of Darryl Floyd is urged to contact Crime Stoppers on 1-800-333-000. And Central Coast Council is calling for coasties to check out the proposed upgrade for one of the busiest intersections on the peninsula. The plan is to replace the existing roundabout with traffic lights at the juncture of Ocean Beach and Rawson Roads in Woi Woi.
5: You can go to Your Voice, Our Coast, Council's website, and they've got till the 13th of July to make some comments.
3: That's the Director of Infrastructure Services at Council, Boris Bolgolf. Updating sport, and Queensland has squared the State of Origin series at 1-1 against New South Wales, forcing a third game decider in 3 weeks' time. The Maroons were down 12-8 at halftime, but ran in 6 tries after the break for a 44-24 point win. Back rower Britton Nicara says they had full confidence in keeping the series alive at the MCG.
6: Yeah, the boys put on a performance. We knew that if we just stick to the game plan, well, Billy gave us through the week and just build pressure, then we can get rewarded.
3: Australia has beaten Bangladesh by 9 wickets at the Women's T20 Cricket World Cup. And England and Croatia are on the pitch at the FIFA World Cup. England currently up 1-0. Earlier, Portugal was held to a 1-1 draw with the Democratic Republic of Congo.
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3: Mostly sunny today, a top of 22. Shower or 2 tomorrow, a top of 20. Sunny on Saturday. Right now, it's 11 degrees at Copacabana on Star 104.5, the home of Gina and Maddie for breakfast.
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8: Cheater and Maddie.
9: Oh boy. 1-1 now in the England-Croatia game. Croatia scoring an equaliser just in the break there. It is General Matty with you. 6:38 is the time. Is it going home? Doesn't look like it. Now, Pabs, we've got quite a few live sites rolling around on the coast. Because Saturday morning, 5 o'clock, we got the Socceroos taking on the USA in the next D group stage game. And it's going to be an absolute ripper. I'm going to a mate's place. He sent out the text last night just to make sure everyone was up and about. There are quite a few joints. Yeah. You want to rattle off a couple now if people are looking for somewhere to go on Saturday morning to watch the Socceroos play?
10: Yeah, so I've got 3 that you want to get down to if you want to watch it. The Gosford RSL, are going to have it from 5 o'clock. Archie's at the Archibald Precinct right in Gosford CBD. And then if you're up north, the Lakes Hotel at the entrance will be hosting the game as well.
9: Beautiful. Nice. Breakers are putting it on as well. There'll be a whole lot of places. And you know what? We'll make sure Coasties Mag let us know where we should be watching it as well. They know every nook and cranny of the Central Coast. Coming up next, Gina Jeffries, what are we? 6:39. So we might be doing it just a little late. Naughty at 6:40 makes its triumphant return.
11: I'm nervous.
9: Is it triumphant? Well, yeah, you should be. You really should be. Yeah, I don't even know how to give you a little bit of a dangle of this one. Oh. Wrong word.

0: all happening in the World Cup at the moment. And, you know, I'm not really a programmer's dream telling you to something that's happening on TV that you might want to turn off the radio and go watch the TV. But England have just gone up 2-1. It is a goal-a-thon at the moment in the England-Croatia game. 2-1 to England, and we are about 4 minutes away from half-time. Cracking header there into the back of the net. The palms are pumped. The bench is up and about. Right now, it is time for a little bit of naughty at 6:40.
1: Let's get a little naughty at 6:40.
0: Okay, now, if you listen to the show for a while, you know that this is a what we call a floating segment. We sometimes do it, we sometimes don't. Producer Pab sends me articles on a massive group chat we have with our staff and our behind-the-scenes team that work on the show, and he just labels it naughty at 6:40. And some of them, well, very questionable. They only end up in the off-air podcast that Jenna and I do, which is the looser, more relaxed version of what we do on the radio, which you can get wherever you get your potties on the Star Player. Just search for the Jenna and Maddie podcast. But this one, G, has a little bit of a Jason Derulo feel about it. Talk dirty to me. Okay, so according to Gen Z, now, Gen Z, seriously.
2: Which one's the Gen Z?
0: Maybe. Oh, the annoying ones that think they invented everything.
2: Oh, yeah.
0: So I think, well, they're getting old now. I think they're pushing 27, some of them. but they have spoken in a survey from Bloom Stories, which is an erotic audio platform. They surveyed hundreds of listeners to find out what they found most arousing during special time. And 83% of respondents aged between sort of 24 to 30 praised sweet words at the top of the list, edging out more of the dirty talk, right? Aww. So they would rather, it's called a praise kink. Oh my God. Aww. Seriously, how much praise do you need, Gen Z?
3: Am I doing a good job at work? I need to have a meeting with my boss to tell me that I'm doing my job okay.
0: You know how you know you're doing your job okay? You've still got one, right? That's how you know you're doing your job okay. Anyway.
2: I snorted.
0: So, a sexual expert called Lemon Meyer, now that's a made up name if ever I've heard one, says the praise kink is a great thing, and pointing to social media as a key factor while speaking with the people who did the study. A first truly online generation of young people have taught measure their worth against heavily filtered standards of perfection broadcast on social media. Seeking praise from their intimate partners may well be reflection of this need of reassurance and approval. It's needy. It is needy. So instead of, instead of doing a bit of,
2: I'm nervous.
0: You like that? You know, like, they want a bit of, oh, great work. You're absolutely nailing this. Gold star. Do they want a star? Oh. Do they want a little star, a certificate after, a participation award? Hey, you know what? You participated in some really great activity right here. Here's a certificate.
2: Where are they going to put the gold stars? That's what I'm worried about.
0: Oh, gosh. Oh, tick of approval. That's what we like to see. You're meeting all the KPIs. Seriously. Oh. When getting intimate, this is Vicky, 22. When getting intimate, well, I have not read this, so Pabs, just be ready. Mm. When getting intimate, we make ourselves vulnerable, yeah? It can feel like giving a part of ourselves away. Hearing words of affirmation from a partner can quiet that self-doubt. It makes me feel empowered and able to fully appreciate myself in the moment. That makes sense, right?
2: Just but like, also, yeah, like, oh yeah, baby, but isn't it?
0: I don't know.
4: I think it's like,
0: I don't know how to bounce back from that, to be totally honest.
4: I'm just looking at some casual work praises that you could say. So you could say,
0: okay, so this is in the throes of passion. Yeah. It's getting, you know, you're having the most fun you possibly can with someone you really trust, and it's getting really, oh, yeah, and this is what you're going to say.
4: You nailed it.
2: Oh,
0: No, oh, well, that could be dirty talk.
4: I'm so impressed with your hard work.
0: Well, it depends where you put the emphasis.
4: And you have a real talent for this, is another suggestion.
0: That's what you call a stiffy killer. 104.5,
1: Central Coast traffic. Traffic is busy, but moving, coming through Morisset on Dora Street. There's quite a bit of congestion approaching the roundabout at Wyee Road. The M1 Pacific motorway, a clear run though. Northbound is getting from Morisset to Beresfield in a standard 25 minutes. A standard 25-minute southbound trip from the Carryong interchange to Wooronga. Renovators Discount Depot are in a big June clearance sale ends Saturday with massive discounts on all things bathroom, kitchen and laundry. Hurry, clearance ends Saturday.
5: As petrol prices in the southeast close in on record highs,
6: petrol to soar.
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0: Dynamite here on Star 104.5. Our very own Gina Jeffries back on stage at Mingara Sunday, July the 5th. If you would like to see her doing her thing, 4365 1045. Give us a call right now and you could win a ultimate date night. Now, G, what Country Love is you and some of your besties.
1: Yeah, it's a tour. We're going all the way up to Queensland, all the way down to Victoria and ending heat right on the Central Coast. So if, apparently the last show is supposed to be the best show because we'll have our stuff together by then. But yeah, it's three famous country music couples talking about love. There's game shows in it. We'll sing together. I'm singing songs I've never sung. One song I haven't sung since I was about 16.
0: And it's just amazing. Is it The Prodigy? Is it one of their songs?
1: Yeah, that's
0: okay,
1: right. Brilliant. Yeah, it's going to be so, so fun. I'm so excited and I'm busting for some of you to come along with us. So give us a call on 4365 1045 right now and you could win a ticket to come and see the Country Love show on
2: Gina and Maddie's
0: when?
2: Thursday
1: Sunday, 5th of July.
0: Okay, and the way you're going to win them is with a little bit of Thursday a threesome. This is where producer Pabs gives us three things and we just need to work out what those three things have in common. So
1: yeah,
0: like latte, piccolo, espresso, it's
1: coffee.
0: And joining us on the line again for what is the equal longest carryover loser six times in a row, the six-time loser, it is Jennifer from Lake Munmura. Morning, Jen.
3: Good morning.
1: Hi. Okay. How are you feeling about six times in a row losing, Jen?
3: I'm confident.
1: Confident today?
3: You've got this, yeah.
0: Well, are you confident of being the biggest loser of all time by going to seven in a row, or are you confident in actually winning today? Because there's two achievements that could be happening today for you, Jen.
3: It's both achievements, right?
0: Yeah, that's true. Okay, fair enough. You've got a tough choice. Are you going to go with Jeffries, or are you jumping ship and coming on the good ship Baisley?
3: I'm going to stick with Gina.
1: Okay, Jen.
0: All right,
1: okay.
0: You're brave.
3: No,
0: you're very brave. No, no pressure at all.
1: I'm going to try hard for you, Jen.
0: Which means Kylie and Berkeley Vale, it's you and me, sister.
4: Perfect.
0: Yeah, that's the only way to sum it up. It's the only, like one word, just like Madonna, sure, perfect. Okay. Pabs, hit us with our first category, mate.
5: Okay, so buzzing with your name.
1: Okay.
5: What do these things have in common? Coins. Football Matt. Cards. Matt.
1: Oh, you said Matt before.
0: Matt, things you collect.
1: Oh.
5: Correct.
0: Thank you very much.
1: This is a lesson, kids. Buzz in with your name before the question's quite finished and you might get a little bit more information. Because what were you going to go with first?
0: I was going things you collect.
1: Oh, coins. I was going to say money.
0: Yeah.
5: All right.
0: If Habs's category was money, we know he's had a rough morning this morning, but seriously, if that was the best he could do, we'd have a long, hard look at it.
1: Jen, I'm focusing, I promise.
5: Number two. Cherry. Blood.
1: Gina.
5: Matt. Gina.
1: Colours of red.
5: Things that are red?
1: Yes.
5: Okay, I'll take that. Correct.
0: Jeez.
1: Things that are red?
0: Such relaxed rules.
5: Last one was fire hydrant.
1: Oh, see?
5: Yeah.
1: See?
0: Well, yeah, that works. Okay.
5: What?
1: Red.
5: Fire
1: things
5: hydrant.
1: That are red.
5: Exactly.
1: Things that are red. Thank you. Couldn't have scripted it. It's a tiebreaker.
0: Mm-hmm. Yeah, well, someone did script it by the sounds of it. Anyway, okay.
5: Risk. Backgammon.
0: Matt. They're games.
5: Yeah, they're board games.
1: Oh,
0: which means, Kylie, perfect is the word because you have the perfect date night coming your way, going to the Country Love Tour at Mingara on Sunday, the 5th of July, seeing our very own Gina Jeffries.
4: Oh, that is so amazing, but I almost feel guilty.
1: Oh, yeah, don't feel guilty, no, because if Jennifer...
0: You shouldn't feel guilty.
1: I feel guilty, Kylie. And look, if Jennifer keeps losing, let's be honest, I'm going to have to give her a ticket anyway and she's going to come backstage to meet me and have a glass
0: of
1: my wine.
0: At this rate, Jenna Jeffrey, she's going to have to come to your house first, have a spa with you and Rod. You're going to have to cook her dinner and then drive her to the gig, give her front row, and then take her backstage the way she's going at the moment.
1: Absolutely.
0: Jen, congratulations. You are now our biggest loser of all time. You will be back tomorrow for your seventh crack, okay?
3: Thank you.
0: No worries. Well, are you really thanking us? Star 104.5,
6: Central Coast traffic. Here on Pacific Motorway, making good time southbound to Sydney. It's a 25-minute trip from the Carryong interchange to Warunga. A standard 25-minute northbound run from Morisset to Beresfield as well. Traffic making good times through the roadwork zone at Wombrell on the Central Coast Highway past Tumby Road. 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Sunny today, a top of 22. I'm Tim Govers. That's the latest Central Coast traffic on Star 104.5.
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2: A mostly sunny top of 22 today. Good morning, I'm Susie Thompson. The Cumberland Highway in Sydney's west and Dynon Road in West Melbourne have both reopened after two horrific incidents that claimed the lives of three children. Two kids under the age of five have died in hospital after their pram was struck at an intersection in Cabramatta, while a two-year-old girl died at the scene of a pile-up in Melbourne's west, which involved four cars. Tuggerah Lakes Police are appealing for help to find a man wanted on an outstanding warrant. Darryl Floyd has a unique full chest tattoo that makes it look like he's wearing a black lace singlet. There's a photo of Floyd on the Tuggerah Lakes Police District Facebook page, and anyone seeing him should call Wyong Police or Crime Stoppers. New data shows most major crime categories in New South Wales have remained stable over the past 2 years. Increases were largely confined to retail theft, which was up 9%, and other stealing offences up 3%. Jackie Fitzgerald from the Bureau of Crime Stats and Research says licensed premises are the most common target for retail theft.
3: And that's off the back of steady increases over the past 10 years. This increase is being driven by increasing the theft of liquor, which is up 13%, but one of the highest volumes of all items that are stolen.
2: And entrepreneur Dick Smith has taken out a full-page newspaper ad warning Australian surging population growth risks destroying housing affordability, employment and the quality of life for future generations. Dick Smith argues governments have failed to adopt a long-term approach to immigration for the nation. Updating sport, and Queensland has forced a State of Origin decider following an emphatic 20-point win over the Blues in the second match at the MCG. The Maroons hadn't won at the G since 1995, but overcame a 4-point halftime deficit to claim a 44-24 point drubbing. At the FIFA World Cup, the Democratic Republic of Congo has made its first appearance in 52 years, holding Portugal to a 1-1 draw in Group K. A historic hat-trick from six-time World Cup hero Lionel Messi has handed Argentina a 3-0 win over Algeria. And England and Croatia are currently in action. The score 2-2 at halftime.
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2: Mostly sunny today, a top of 22. A shower or two tomorrow, a top of 20. Sunny on Saturday. Right now it's 14 degrees at Doyleson on Star 104.5, the home of Gina and Maddie for breakfast.
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5: All day for New South Wales Blues supporters after getting absolutely pumped down there in Melbourne last night, State of Origin. Probably talk about it a little bit later on, but if you have any feelings and you want to get off your chest and be like me and an old man yelling at the crowd last night, I was telling them to shut up. So many Melbournians booing New South Wales. Anyway, you can get it off your chest with us on 4365 1045. The only problem is we have a Queenslander in the studio and a guy who's a neutral who calls the Origin rugby. You know, actually, just quickly, I got a text message from Grilled Burgers last night, and the Grill do this thing where, I don't know why, I must have signed up a little while ago. It's like if your team wins, you get like a free burger coupon or something. So whenever Manly wins, I get this message going, hey, you got a free burger coupon. But last night I got this text message from Grilled saying, hey, rugby fans, don't forget to grab your free delivery orders on over $50. And I'm like, hang on a minute. Is Pabs doing the automated... automated SMSs for grilled burgers, or is it just someone in Melbourne who has absolutely no idea is the grilled team in Melbourne and they're calling the Origin rugby? Hey, rugby fans, and that made me enough to almost unsubscribe. Hey, opt out, stop to, yeah, okay, I will if you're calling the Origin rugby.
6: Unless they're going to give you a free burger.
5: And then it was all downhill from there. If I thought that was an issue, then I started watching the game. Still to come, we're going to be giving away free fuel with Beat the Pump. But coming up next on the show, we've been giving away tickets all this week to go and see Anne Juliet. And joining us on the show next is one of the stars. She's a local legend, part of the Gosford Musical Society, and she's doing her big production in Anne Juliet. We're going to talk to her about that next. This is Olivia Rodrigo and Drop Dead.

0: We love it when Coasties do great in the community, and we have got someone who is absolutely killing it in the world of musical theatre at the moment. Her name is Zoe Aldridge, and she joins us in the studio. Morning, Zoe.
1: Hello.
0: Tell us, what are you doing at the moment?
1: I'm doing Anne Juliet. That's playing in the Civic Theatre.
0: Amazing. So Anne Juliet is a West End show that is now at the Civic Theatre in Newcastle. Tell us about the production. What is Anne Juliet? Yeah.
1: So Anne Juliet is a story about Juliet if she didn't die. It's like basically a spin-off of Romeo and Juliet. So it's
0: spoiler alert for those people who didn't know that Juliet dies in the end.
1: Maybe she does.
0: Yeah.
1: So it starts off if Romeo dies, but Juliet doesn't die. And it's basically a story of her finding her voice. It's basically about female empowerment, really.
2: Nice. And are you playing Juliet?
1: No, I'm not. I'm playing Benvolio, actually.
2: Oh, that is the coolest. And tell us about the audition process. Like, what did you have to do, and when you found out you got in, how did you feel?
1: The audition pack came out online, and you had to send in a video, and then they looked at the video and called you back if the character they thought you suited.
0: Okay.
1: I got called back for Juliet, and when you went in, you had to do a private slot, and then you had to come back in the afternoon with everyone that got called back, and it was basically just a workshop of different people with like different scenes to see who worked well together. Honestly, an amazing audition experience.
0: Where did your love for the stage come from?
1: Well, I don't know, because both my parents have no idea about musical theatre. My whole family's football players, so when I said I wanted to do musical theatre, my family was like, what's that?
2: What?
1: So basically, I went to France when I was in year 10 with school, and we went and saw Frozen on the West End, and it was like honestly the best thing I've ever seen in my life, and I went, that's what I want to do.
2: I love there's a moment where you go, that is me.
0: But there's one thing of going, okay, that's what I want to do. There's another thing of going, okay, I can actually sing, right? Because it's I've wanted to tread the boards on Broadway myself, Zoe, but I know the reality of it. Was there a moment where you, what was it for you where someone went, oh, was it a person, was it you that went, hang on a minute, you've got something here, this is what you should do?
1: Probably my mum, really.
0: Yeah.
2: Aww.
0: Yeah.
1: She was like, you should do it. And I was like, really? And then I came back and I auditioned for my first show, which was Charlie and the Chocolate Factory. And then I got in and then I started doing it and I was like, maybe I'll audition for another one. And then I got in again and I was like, I could do this.
2: Maddie's so jealous. Maddie wants to be on that stage with you.
0: That dream is gone. One day more. Another day, another destiny. No, it is too late.
2: He's auditioning for you now, Zoe.
0: Yeah, if you know any casting directors, just you can slip in this and go, he's a perfect Jean Valjean. But what about future? Do you look at it and go, I'm putting together a board and these are the roles that I want to play. This is where I'm setting my sights. Do you have that vision?
1: Yeah.
0: What is
1: definitely.
0: It? Can you share it? Because Gina's a big manifester. Put it out into the universe and see what can come from it. What do you want?
1: I think one of my dream shows would have to be probably Wicked. I know that's so cliche, but
2: oh, it's his dream too. You've hit his sweet spot.
0: Would you want to be Alphaba or Glinda?
1: Honestly, I would love to be both, but
0: One-woman show.
1: Put
0: on your own one-woman show.
1: I'll be Alphaba and Glinda.
0: Yeah, half makeup, green on one side, pink dress on the other, and just spin to the stage.
1: No. Exactly.
0: Okay, so Wicked's the show?
1: Yeah.
0: Yeah?
1: Probably Alphaba, honestly. I love a big belt.
0: Zoe, we're so proud of you. Love seeing Coasty do big things. And Juliet starts tomorrow night at the Civic Theatre. Get along and see it. You'll get to see Zoe and the incredible cast doing their thing. The Civic Theatre, it's running for the month. Just Google it to get your tickets. Congratulations on the gig, Zoe, and cannot wait to see you as Alphaba one day, mate.
1: Thank you.
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4: Traffic building in Chitterway Bay on Wyong Road, coming up towards Tuggera. The Pacific Highway is starting to see a bit more activity at Lisarow as well. No delays just yet. We're looking pretty good across the coast for the most part. If you're travelling south to Sydney on the M1 Pacific Motorway, so far it's clear all the way down, 14 minutes from the Hawkesbury River Bridge to the North Connects Tunnel. 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Mostly sunny and 22 today. I'm Tim Govers. That's the latest Central Coast traffic on Star 104.5.
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0: this one. Can we turn her up?
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8: 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We were just joined in the studio by Zoe Eldridge, who's starring in And Juliet, which is happening at the Civic Theatre up in Newey all this month. If you would like to win a family pass to go along to the theatre, a nice night out, give us a call right now, 4365 1045, and we could hook you up with those tickets straight after this. Sophie Ellis-Bextor's Murder on the Dance Floor. Call us now. It's Jenna and Maddie. Morning. Oh, no, I'm-

0: Sisters, Murder on the Dance Floor. Tell you what, in the second half last night, there was a murder at the MCG and the New South Wales Blues were on the end of it. I think I'm okay, maybe okay to talk about it after the 7:30 news. Right now, though, we've got a family pass for you to go along and see And Juliet. It's a West End smash that's playing at the Civic Theatre in Newcastle. It kicks off tomorrow night throughout the month. And we just spoke to one of the stars of it, Zoe Eldridge, who's a youngster from the coast. She's part of the Gosford Musical Society and she's doing big things in the world of theatre. If you missed that, we'll pop that up in our potty. But we've been doing this all this week and I love it because, Jenna Jeffries, you're very good with your synonyms, which is words that are similar to other words. And so because you're so good with that and Pabs, producer Pabs, is the king of catchphrases. He loves his sayings.
1: He does.
0: And cliches. Yeah. So we've put them together and I'm doing cliche sayings but using synonyms. So you have to work out what the actual saying is from the synonym saying. So the way we're going to give these tickets away is we put the call out and we've got a couple of people standing by. Let's go to Beck first. Beck's in East Gosford. Beck, who would you like to play on your behalf? The queen of this game, Jenna Jeffries, or the king of sayings, producer Pabs?
2: Oh, goodness, maybe Pabs.
1: Wow.
0: Okay. All right. Yeah. Beck. Wow. Goodness me. Beck obviously hasn't heard this before. let's go to Joe in Shelley Beach. Hello, Joe. How are you this morning?
3: Hello, Matt. Really great. Thanks.
1: Oh, that's good. Joe,
0: you've got Gina playing for you.
3: I'm so pleased. Go, Gina, go.
1: Okay, I'll give it my best, Joe.
0: Okay, so let's get a little bit of thinking music up for you guys.
1: Okay.
0: As I give you your first synonym saying, the crimson bodily fluid possesses greater viscosity than H2O.
4: Pablo.
1: Oh, it's me, Gina.
4: The blood is in the water. The blood is in the water.
1: No, Gina. No. No.
0: G?
1: Blood is thicker than water.
0: Blood is thicker than water. The crimson bodily fluid possesses greater viscosity than H2O. I liked your passion there, Pabs, and the speed.
1: The blood is in the water. What is that?
4: I feel like that's a saying.
1: No.
0: Blood is in the water. I actually think it is, but it's not that one. Okay,
4: it is a popular saying. It's a sign that vulnerability has been exposed.
0: But has nothing to do with viscosity, right? And because we are doing this and we have been doing it for a while, I'm trying to get ones that are a little bit harder and a little bit longer, although it's not working because you guys almost both nailed that straight away. Okay, you ready for this one?
1: Yeah.
0: Illuminate at the terminus of the subterranean passage.
4: Pablo.
0: Pabs.
4: Light at the end of the tunnel.
1: Oh!
0: There is light at the end of the tunnel. Illuminate at the terminus of the subterranean passage.
1: Well done,
0: passage.
1: Pabs.
0: That was really
1: well done.
0: Good.
1: That was good. You were quick. It took me a minute to get the one.
4: Feels good.
0: This is a new favourite game of my wife. Like, she doesn't really talk too much about the show, but she's like, I really love playing along with the cinnamon game.
1: I love it too.
0: Okay. All right. Next one. Insert your lower body part into your oral cavity.
1: Oh, Gina.
0: Gina?
4: Pablo.
1: Foot and mouth.
4: No.
1: Putting your foot in your mouth.
0: Yeah, I'll give you that. Yeah. I'll give you that. Giving your foot in the mouth.
1: Well, yeah. Thank you. Thank you, Maddie Baisley.
0: Let's go with this one. Now, you're going to have to pay attention and listen to all of the words because this is quite possibly the longest one I've done. Refrain from tallying your poultry prior to their emergence from the ovum.
1: Gina.
0: Gina.
1: Don't count your chickens yet before they hatch.
0: Oh, yeah, I'll give it to you. Don't count your chickens before they hatch. You've done it, which means Joe from Shelley Beach, you are our winner. You are off to see And Juliet, my friend.
3: Oh, Maddie.
0: Yo, yo, yo. Well, it was all Jenna Jeffries that did all the work for you. So congratulations. Beck, I'm really sorry you chose Pabs. So you are in the draw. Just for getting on air, you're in the draw to win an overnight stay in the Hunter at Ridges and go along to the Hunter Valley Beer and Wine Festival, okay?
3: That's right. Thank you.
0: No worries. All right. Do you want one more?
1: Just to go out to the break with? Yes.
0: Okay. Clutch your ponies.
1: Gina.
0: Just say it.
4: Grab your pals.
1: No. Hold your horses. Clutch your pearls. They're two very different things, Pablo. Very
0: Clutch
1: different.
0: Your pearls. Clutch your pearls. Oh, boy. So if you are listening and you want to play tomorrow, pick Jenna Jeffries.
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7: Checking your run on the M1 Pacific Motorway this morning, and it's 25 minutes from Carryong to Warunga at the moment. Southbound, northbounders are getting from Morisset to Beresfield in 25 minutes also. Traffic building from Chitaway Bay to Tuggera on Wyong Road. A little bit of traffic through Batoh Bay on the entrance road now, but no serious delays heading towards Foresters Beach. Coming soon to the Doylo, Avalanche, the Australian ABBA tribute show, Solitary Man, a Neil Diamond celebration, and the UK's funniest hypnotist, Peter Powers. 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Sunny and 22 today. I'm Tim Govers. That's the latest Central Coast traffic on Star 104.5.
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2: It's mostly sunny, top of 22 today. Good morning, I'm Susie Thompson. Police are investigating a horror incident in Sydney's southwest that has claimed the lives of two children. A car being driven by a 56-year-old man crashed into a pram at a Cabramatta intersection, causing the deaths of two children aged 1 and 5. Their 33-year-old mum was treated for minor injuries at the scene. A Crown prosecutor's error has seen the sexual assault convictions quashed in the case of a Central Coast man facing 17 years in jail. 27-year-old Jaden Pawley was found guilty of assaulting a woman he'd met on Tinder. However, the New South Wales Court of Criminal Appeal has ruled a miscarriage of justice occurred during the Crown prosecutor's closing address, which has resulted in the convictions being quashed. The Telegraph reports Pawley will face a bail hearing in court today. A new trial date has not yet been set. A collision between a truck and car caused chaos on Brisbane Water Drive at Woi Woi during yesterday afternoon's peak. The incident happened at the boulevard and saw southbound traffic impacted. One female occupant required treatment by New South Wales ambulance paramedics. And runaway Tasmanian devil Mary remains at a specialist vet hospital on the Gold Coast after she was found yesterday. It's been 2 weeks since she made her great escape from her enclosure, located in bushland 2 kilometres from the wildlife park.
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2: Updating sport, and New South Wales has capitulated in the second half of State of Origin 2, with Queensland scoring 36 points in the second 40 to force a decider in 3 weeks' time. Sam Walker named man of the match in the 44-24-point win. In tennis, Aussie Talia Gibson is through to the quarters at Nottingham, peaking at the right time ahead of Wimbledon, which starts on the 29th. And at the FIFA World Cup, England is up 3-2 against Croatia early in the second half, while Portugal and the Democratic Republic of Congo played out a 1-1 draw.
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2: Mostly sunny today, a top of 22, a shower or two tomorrow, a top of 20, sunny on Saturday. Right now it's 10 degrees at Terrigal on Star 104.5, the home of Gina and Maddie for breakfast.
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5: Morning team. Jenna and Maddie with you. We've got a New South Welshman, a Queenslander, and a neutral in the studio. So it's quite painful for me today. But I think coming up in a sec, we can unpack some of what happened last night down in Melbourne. Also on the way, we're going to do it before 8 o'clock. Free fuel, beat the pump. Woo. Yesterday, 300 buckaroonies went. So I think it was Nikki. Oh, I apologise if it wasn't, but I'm
6: Michaela.
5: Just trying to...
7: Michaela.
8: No, it wasn't.
5: No, it wasn't, mate.
8: Yeah. She said, dirty tree in a turret, I remember
5: dirty
8: that.
5: Dirty tree, yeah,
8: she's
5: Irish.
8: She Irish accent. Irish accents.
5: Yeah.
6: Or well, maybe the money went to someone else.
8: Uh-oh. Oh, no.
5: Pabs. What does that mean? So you've awarded her prize.
6: But she's taken it.
5: To someone else?
8: I thought her name was Julie.
6: No, definitely wasn't
8: Julie.
6: We'll have to play
8: it. Michaela, that's for sure.
5: No, I can't actually remember the last time I spoke to him. If your name is Michaela and you're listening right now, because I I'm pretty sure I haven't spoken to a Michaela in a long time.
8: No.
5: I don't think this year I've spoken to a Michaela on the show with you, G. Give us a call, 4365 1045. We'll put you in the draw to have an overnight stay at the Hunter Valley. Michaela's, give us a call. And we'll give away free fuel.
8: Did you accidentally get $300 in your bank account yesterday?
5: Yeah.
8: Well, she's probably not going to call.
5: We can find out if it was.
8: Oh, okay.
5: And then we're going to have to do it. It's like a sting operation with like undercover cops. We're tricking them to call us.
8: Yeah.
5: Yeah. But also on the way, Jenna Jeffries, you are going to ask a very important question that could win someone a overnight stay in the Hunter just from getting on air with us. It has to do with Australian TV. But before we do all that, we need to get back into some tunes. And this one is an absolute ripper. It's a favourite of everyone in the studio at the moment. It's the brand new Taylor Swift song. It's featuring in the brand new Toy Story movie, which I think is out today. It's I Knew It, I Knew You on Star 104.5. Morning.

0: Swift. I knew it, I knew you here on Star 104.5. Jenna and Maddie with you. Yeah, we've got Toy Story 5 in cinemas today, and I know that's going to be a massive, massive one, especially during the school holidays, and I'm actually excited about it, to be totally honest.
1: Oh, you're so lucky you got three kids, you got a reason to go. Like, if I just go on my own, it's weird.
0: No, weren't we talking about event cinemas in Tuggerah tomorrow night have got an 18-plus screening. So
1: they
0: if you're
1: do,
0: an
1: yeah.
0: adult and you were a bit like Jean, you're like, oh, I don't really want to go and watch it with a whole bunch of snotty-nosed little kids and catch RSV. So you can go to like an 18-plus screening. I think it's 9:30 tomorrow night. I'm not sure if there's any seats still available, but yeah, that's happening.
1: And I'll be asleep. Is that
0: 9:30 at night?
1: Yeah, that's ridiculous.
0: PM, you're joking. Speaking of which, 8:09 was when Origin kicked off last night, and you know how I feel about how late Saturday morning.
1: I do know how you feel about it.
0: Nine minutes after 8:00
1: I know. It's a little bugbear of yours, which I think you should write to the people or have your people write to the people and change it.
0: Don't they care that little kids want to watch?
1: No,
0: they don't. You know what they care about? The cha-ching, cha-ching, the ba-ba-bling, ba-bling, as Jesse J would say. It's all about dominating the audience from 7 o'clock until like almost 11 o'clock at night and just having the market share of eyeballs on Channel 9. What are you going to say, Pabs?
2: Well, I was just thinking, at 9 o'clock you must have still been in a good mood, right?
0: Yeah, ish. The two tries that New South Wales scored in the first half were against the run of play, and their attack looked like a wet blanket. They're just going side to side. Anyway, I'm so...
2: Well, I just read the match summary, and it said the Blues, for people that didn't watch, the Blues held a 12-8 lead at halftime and appeared in control.
1: Yeah.
0: But I wouldn't say they were in control, but yeah.
2: Well, appeared. Yeah. Queensland ambushed New South Wales after the break, scoring a record 36 points in a single half.
0: Oh, no.
2: See, I thought that was high scoring. 44, that's like
1: I went to bed at halftime. Like, I did watch the first half, but Rod went to the party that our friends have.
0: You didn't go, did you?
1: I didn't go because I'm trying to rest my voice because I'm on tour next week, and yeah, I didn't go. Yeah. But he got home at, like, I don't know, 11 o'clock or something, and I went, who won? Thinking he was going to say New South Wales. He goes, Queensland. He was unimpressed. He didn't give me any detail. It was just like, Queensland. How are you, Maddie? I'm a bit worried about you this morning. You're not quite yourself.
0: Well, I'm filthy, right? This is my favourite time of year, and it's amazing how 80 minutes of a sport can affect my mood for the next 48 hours. I was up and about 3 weeks ago at this time and say, no, you know what it is? I like to give people the benefit of the doubt, and I just think there is something seriously wrong with what is ever happening in that New South Wales team, whether it's the selection process, whether it's the coaching staff. They just did not look like they knew how to win last night in New South Wales, and I hate Queensland. Right? I hate Queensland.
1: Don't.
0: No, I do. This time of year, I hate Queensland. And so I should. But you know what the problem is? I don't think New South Wales hates Queensland. I don't think those 13 or, 18 players that are running around out there hate Queensland the same way that Queensland team hates New South Wales. There needs to be a real... They're all mates. It's like you couldn't even get the coach of New South Wales to say last year that he hated Queensland. Of course you hate them. You were out there. They should have no faces by the time you run out. It's like you don't know who it is you're tackling. You don't know who it is you're running at. All you know is that you're trying to
1: knock out a
0: maroon
1: blue
0: jersey. Yeah, or, you tackle a maroon jersey, not your mate who's earning far too much money for kicking a football around, right?
1: Well, Matt, your defence looked like my attempt at yoga, flexible in all the wrong places, right?
0: Okay. Kicking a guy while he's down here. Why was Appy Korosau on the bench and not get a go? You had Reece Robson who was hooker, and he couldn't even get back on side. Appy Korosau didn't even get a start. Ethan Strange, who was the best player pretty much for New South Wales in game one, came on with 16 minutes to go and played in the front row. You dropped Tamole Olakau'atu, who is the in-form second rower in the competition, for a guy who ran six times for about 30 metres.
1: So you're blaming the coach?
0: Like, I am. I'm blaming the selectors. I'm blaming the coach. Yeah, it's not just Laurie. He has a staff around him.
1: Yeah.
0: He picked guys who are unfit. He picked people who hadn't played a rugby league full stop for at least 6 weeks. He picked people out of position. And you wonder why.
1: Do Do you think that he went in too confident, though? Like, maybe he was doing that because he thought, oh, we're going to win easily. Let's give everyone a turn. Let's give everyone a go.
0: You know what I would do? And this is super controversial, but I lived through the first three games of Manly this year, and they hooked their coach, put in someone who inspires a team, and they have won, I think, 8 of their last 10 games. Someone to inspire. If I would throw all the names off the New South Wales team,
1: yeah,
0: and I would start again from who's in form, yeah, in the next few weeks. There's a few definite starters, of course, and then I would throw all the money in the world. If I was Rugby League New South Wales, I'd throw all the money in the world to get Andrew Johns and Matthew Johns to talk, for starters, mm-hmm, and then get them to get this team up and about, because we have nothing to lose now. If we go in doing what we did last night, we're going to lose game 3.
1: Yeah, so you do have something to lose.
0: We don't, in my opinion, yeah, I know. And I, you know, I lived through the 8 in a row,
1: yeah,
0: and watched a team who just couldn't get up.
1: Yeah.
0: And you know what, 8 in a row I get, because we were against a rock-solid Queensland team that, yeah, had some of future immortals playing in it. But last night, New South Wales' attack was side to side. They had no venom. They just looked like they didn't know what to do on the field.
1: Well, Queensland came out in the second half like they had rockets on their boots, 36 points in the second half. That's when did you go to bed? When did you go? Because I didn't see that. I was already in bed. So what happens when you crack it? At your house. Right!
0: Yeah. Well, I actually can't repeat it. I can't repeat it on the radio. I can't even do it. There was a word, then the, and then another word, and I turned the TV off, woke up Bella, who'd fallen asleep on the lounge, and said, I'm going to bed, this is stupid. And when Victor Radley got sent off, and it was just, oh, it's got 10 in the bin. I don't know. We're a shambles, and something needs to change. And it sucks because I have to turn up to work and hang out with a Queenslander, which is even more painful.
1: You know what I reckon you should do just to lift your spirits?
0: Yeah,
1: you
0: what's
1: should
0: that?
1: Go and visit my dad today and visit the retirement village people, because dad will be walking around in his full maroon kit. He'll have a big flag out the front of their house, and he's out there trying to catch everyone's eye. He would love to. My dad would love nothing more right now than to really rub it into you, Matt Baisley. That would bring him so much joy, and it just might, I don't know, it might just give you a little reality check.
0: Absolutely.
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5: The M1 Pacific Motorway making good time southbound to Sydney over the Moonamini and Hawkesbury River bridges. Starting to see some congestion across the coast now from Batho Bay. Traffic is getting quite tight through Forrester's Beach towards the roadwork zone at Wombril. Also the Pacific Highway at Lisaro filling up approaching the Ridgeway from Arimba and slowing again into Narara from Niagara Park. 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Sunny and 22 today. I'm Tim Govers. That's the latest Central Coast traffic on Star 104.5.
3: As petrol prices in the southeast close in on record highs,
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0: All right, Coasties, it is time to beat the pump. 4365 1045. You want some free fuel? 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We'll do it straight after this. It's the Chainsmokers with Coldplay. It's Gina and Maddie with you on Star 104.5, 7:56.

0: Don't we all, Chris Martin? Something just like this. The Chainsmokers, Coldplay, Star 104.5. 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
3: Oh, my goodness. We've got Kevin from Terrigal. Hello, Kevin.
4: Hello, Gina. How are you?
3: Oh, well, you got through. You can punter, well, win lots of petrol. Who do you want to win it for, yourself?
4: No, I want to win it for my second year apprentice son, David. He's a cabinet maker.
3: Oh.
4: And he's taking on a second job to keep his youth full. He gets up at 5:30 in the morning, goes to work, gets home at 3:30, and then gets the occasional shift down the local bowling club.
3: What a good kid.
0: Mate, you've built one with great work ethic there, Kevin.
4: Oh, yeah, he's pretty good.
3: Oh.
0: But geez, they don't get paid enough, the apprentices, either. So let's see if we can win him some fuel for his ute. Now, have you heard how this works, Kev?
4: Yeah. Very nervous at the moment.
0: Okay, mate, no, just take a deep breath, Kev. Take a deep breath. We're gonna start filling up your son's ute, and then when you want us to stop putting the fuel in, you tell us to stop, right? But you do run the risk of going too long and missing out altogether, okay?
4: Okay, thank you.
3: Okay, good
0: no
3: luck.
0: No dramas. All right, so if you tell us to start filling it up, we'll start filling it up, okay?
4: Okay. Gina and Matt, pump it.
1: $10. $15. $95. $110. $126. $200.
4: Stop.
0: Stop.
3: $200. Oh, that's excellent.
4: Yeah, that's a shift at the club for him.
3: Wow.
0: Yeah.
3: Oh, well
0: amazing.
3: Done.
0: What's his name?
4: David.
0: David is there. Whack him on quickly. David, you there, brother?
4: No, that's my daughter. I'm taking her to TAFE. He's working hard at the moment.
0: Oh, my God.
3: She'll be excited for her brother.
0: Yeah, she's going to be so rapt at the guy on the radio thought she was her brother. I'm really sorry about that. What's her name?
4: Her name's Bianca.
5: Hello.
0: Bianca.
3: Sorry.
0: Bianca. For me thinking that you are your rat bag brother, I'm going to put you in the draw to go to the Hunter Valley and have an overnight stay. You might have to take mum or dad, but you're in the draw, okay, for thinking that you are your brother.
4: Oh, thank you so much.
0: No dramas. Family's just winning today. Kev, stay there. We can get your details and work out how we get the young fella some petrol.
3: We need to see, Kevin, though, how far you could have taken it. You want to have a listen?
0: Oh,
3: you brave?
0: Oh, gosh.
4: Okay. I'm brave now.
3: Hold your breath.
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0: Another chance to beat the pump coming up after 9 o'clock and all day while you work here at Star 104.5. We need to get to Suze in the newsroom.
3: Mm-hmm.
0: Look at her, waggling a finger and pointing at a watch.
3: Tapping
0: a
3: toe.
0: We know, Suze. We know we're a bit late. Sorry.
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6: Traffic making good time on the M1 Pacific Motorway, clearing the Moonee Moonee and Hawkesbury River Bridge as well and making a 14-minute trip from Brooklyn to Warunga. At Saratoga, there's roadwork on High Street that's affecting traffic between Kapala Avenue and Brooklyn Road both ways. Stop slow conditions in place until 5:30 this evening. 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Hurry, clearance ends Saturday. Sunny and 22 today. I'm Tim Govers. That's the latest. Central Coast traffic on Star 104.5.
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0: does nothing by halves?
1: Nobody but Nobby.
0: See, Nobby Kitchens look after all trades, not just some of them. And our fixed price contract is 100%. But to celebrate this year's halfway mark, we've cut cabinet prices in half. That's 50% off cabinets in June. What about 50% off the jingle?
1: Nobody but...
0: Who's got 50% off cabinets in June?
1: Nobody but...
0: Nobby Kitchens, with huge showrooms at Pymble and Park Avenue, Katara.
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6: Mostly sunny today, a top of 22. Good morning, I'm Susie Thompson. The federal government's accusing Pauline Hanson of only having a plan for division, chaos and cuts. The One Nation leader used her first ever speech to the National Press Club to outline several long-held positions, such as abolishing climate policy and cutting migration. She suggested Australia should be a monoculture and vowed a complete overhaul of industrial relations. And she attacked the media, saying the SBS would no longer exist, while the ABC would undergo dramatic changes should she ever win government. Labor Minister Murray Watts told Nine the ideas from the minor party so far would make people's lives harder.
7: I lost count of the number of different targets she's got with her plan. She's coming after workers, she's coming after people who use childcare, she's coming after migrants, she's coming after the ABC. You know, you can't govern a country if all you're about is hating other people and taking other people on. You've actually got to have a plan to take the country forward.
6: Meantime, the National Press Club has handed footage over to the AFP to investigate a stunt by activist group GetUp during Hanson's speech yesterday. One Nation claims the leader's safety was compromised when the group unfurled a banner behind her with the caption, "I opposed a pay rise for workers." Central Coast Police are appealing for help from the public to find a man wanted on an outstanding warrant. There's a photo of Darryl Floyd on the Tuggerah Lakes Police District Facebook page. Anyone who knows his whereabouts is urged to contact Crime Stoppers on 1800 333 000. And the US has released the full text of its 60-day Memorandum of Understanding with Iran. The deal includes an American commitment to remove sanctions on the regime in exchange for Iran downblending its nuclear-enriched materials.
5: Arj Barker and Cam Knight, live at Wyong Leagues Club Comedy Night, June 25. Tickets at wyongleagues.com.au.
6: Updating sport, and the Blues have been smashed by Queensland 44-24 in the second State of Origin match in Melbourne. Coach Laurie Daly says they made far too many errors and Queensland made them pay.
8: Yeah, we just missed the mark, so we're going to have a real hard look at ourselves and come up with the answers, which I'm sure we will, and good opportunity for us to go to Queensland and try and win a series.
6: 91,671 people attended the match at the MCG, setting a new Origin record. The Aussie women have had a crushing 9-wicket win over Bangladesh in their second match of the T20 Cricket World Cup. And at the FIFA World Cup, England is leading Croatia 4-2 late in their opening match.
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6: Mostly sunny today, a top of 22. A shower or two tomorrow, a top of 20. Sunny on Saturday. Right now, it's 15 degrees at Chitaway Bay on Star 104.5, the home of Gina and Maddie for breakfast.
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11: Maddie. Morning, team. Thanks for joining us. If it is for the first time today, into the third hour of the program. A lot has happened, including Kevin picking himself up 200. Well, he didn't win it for himself. He won it for his second-year apprentice son. $200 worth of fuel with Beat the Pump. You got another shot at having a crack at some free fuel after 9 o'clock. And yesterday, it's all been, you know, there's a lot of World Cup chat, a lot of Origin chat, but yesterday there was an announcement from Mike Myers while he was on a podcast with Trevor Noah saying that, yes, there is going to be another Austin Powers movie, which is so exciting.
12: So excited by that. They're some of my favourite movies. Yeah, baby.
11: Shaggy
12: Bielik.
11: Do I make you horny, baby?
12: We've got Shag Carpet in our house. A shag rug.
11: And you have it on the walls and the ceiling, which I find very strange. And also, speaking of Mike Myers, we got another, well, it's the first look at Shrek 5, the brand new Shrek that's coming out as well. The teaser dropped for that, and I think it was about a minute long. You loved it, G?
12: Oh, it looks so good. I love Shrek. I love hearing Cameron Diaz on the big screen again too, because she hasn't not been doing a lot lately.
11: No, so there's a lot rolling around. And speaking of things you watch with your eyeballs, Jonah Jeffries is going to ask you a very important question to do with Australian TV. Pretty strange. And also, speaking of Mike Myers, we got another, well, it's the first look at Shrek 5, the brand new Shrek that's coming out as well. The teaser dropped for that, and I think it was about a minute long. You loved it, G?
12: Oh, it looks

0: across the coast here on Star 104.5 with Gina and Maddie. We'll see how the roads are holding up in just a sec. Every caller who gets on air with us this week goes in the draw to win an overnight stay at Ridges Resort in Hunter Valley, breakfast for two, and a double pass to go along to the Hunter Valley Beer and Wine Festival, which is happening at Ridges Resort on Saturday, the 11th of July. And we are going to open up the phones now on 4365 1045, because why, Jenna Jeffries?
1: We want you to tell us your favourite Aussie TV show ever, because do you know, in September this year, Aussie TV is actually going to be 70. Commercial TV officially launched to Australian audiences way back in 1956.
2: Good evening and welcome to television.
1: Do you remember that, Maddie?
0: Oh, yeah, it's clear as day. It's having a corned beef with some white sauce and some boiled veg. And no, absolutely not. But I know who would. My old man. He was born in 39. He'd remember that. Clear as day.
1: Mine would too. So they're having a competition now where you can enter in your favourite TV show of all time, and it'll be announced at the Logies later on in the year. So I thought I'd ask the Coasties, what's your favourite TV show, of all time? Hey, Maddie, I want to throw you a few. Let's go back, because it's been 70 years. I can't go back that far. But if I said a few lines to you, see if you can say which show this is from.
0: Okay.
1: That's not a car, it's a Kingswood.
0: Well, that's Kingswood Country and the Ted Bullpit. Yeah. Probably only one of the lines you could say from that show on TV these days.
1: What about this? I said pet, I said love, I said pet.
0: Oh, I know that's Magda. Is it Big Girl's Blouse? Is it from Big Girl's Blouse? Fast forward.
1: Beautiful.
0: Wow. I don't think you really bought right into the accent of Con the Fruiterer there, did you?
1: Let me try again. Hello, gentlemen. How are you today?
3: She'll be right in a couple of days. He got his lettuce, it's not good now, but he'll be right in a couple of days.
1: She goes, she just goes.
0: That's Kylie Mole.
1: Victor, you're a very unattractive man.
0: These are all fast forward. That's

0: Peter Moon. That's Peter Moon and Magda Zabanski from Fast Forward, and they were doing an SBS TV show, which Pauline wants to get rid of, an SBS TV show where there were Russians, which was just so funny. Victor, you very unattractive man.
1: I feel like I nailed that accent for the first time ever. Who said do yourself a favour?
0: Do yourself... That's Molly Meldrum.
1: Yeah, on Countdown. There's so many famous sayings. What's up, Skip? It's gone way back to 1956. Do you remember that?
0: You kind of gave it away in the Skip part. And then... could you... I always tried to whistle with a gum leaf because of Skippy.
1: Did you?
0: And I could never do it. I could never do it. And I was like, and now I think about it, it's probably just television magic. If anyone could whistle, unless you're a full Billy Bush dog that lives on the land, I reckon you can whistle with a gum leaf.
1: Yeah, you know, I probably could. I'm a country girl. So there's lots of fun. There's lots of fun sayings.
0: Tomorrow
1: fun
0: on the show, sayings. Gina whistles with a gum leaf. Put it in the show, Pabs.
1: I bet I could. So, Coasties, tell us. So what's happening is the TV Week Logies, they've nominated like 140 strong shortlist. Things like reality TV, there's MasterChef,
0: Gogglebox. What about Bluey?
1: Or Bluey, like, absolutely.
0: It's a knockout. Remember, it's a knockout. What about Round the Twist? So this is my gen now.
1: What's Round the Twist?
0: It was from the stories and it turned into, have you ever felt like this? Strange things happen when you're going round the twist.
1: Pablo's singing along somehow, even though he didn't have television as a child.
0: It was ABC. It was on ABC. Heartbreak High, the original Heartbreak High
1: is in the list. Colin from Accounts has made it. I love that guy, Colin.
0: Well, Who Dares Wins with Mike Whitney and Tanya Zayeta.
1: Yes,
0: did that make the list?
1: I remember that.
0: Anyway, it's not. Well, should we open up the phones? What do you reckon?
1: I think we should open up the phones and tell us what is your favourite TV show, Aussie TV show of all time, and you could be winning something real fun tomorrow.
0: Yeah, into the draw to win that overnight stay at the Hunter Valley. 4365 1045. Let's do it now.
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4: Heavy traffic from Batoh Bay through Foresters Beach to Wombril on the Central Coast Highway. The Pacific Highway crawling out of Niagara Park through Narara towards Wyoming. The M1 Pacific Motorway cleared between Sydney and Newcastle both ways. 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Hurry, clearance ends Saturday. Sunny and 22 today. I'm Tim Govers. That's the latest. Central Coast traffic on Star 104.5.
5: 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Now it is Gina and Maddie for breakfast. 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
1: Christina Aguilera's Journey in a Bottle, Star 104.5. Jenna and Maddie with you. We'll drop our brekkie bangers in the next half hour.
2: But Australian TV are looking for the best Aussie TV shows of all time. TV Week is going to announce it at the Logies later on this year. And Janelle from Gorokin, you met someone from, a very funny person from telly. Tell us about it.
3: Yeah, so I was living in Mudgee at the time, and they're doing the movie The Nugget in town, so they were asking for extras. So I got picked to be an extra, and Peter Moon was there.
2: Yeah.
3: And as we were walking back from one of the scenes to the trailer, I walked up behind Peter Moon and tapped him on the shoulder, and he turned around, and I just had this very stern look on my face, and I went, "Victor, you're a very unattractive man."
1: How did that go down, Janelle?
3: Oh, he just cracked up and laughed, yeah.
1: So oh, brilliant. Yeah. That's so good. That was one of Mooney's characters from Fast Forward, where he and Magda Zabanski used to play. I'm pretty sure it was like two newsreaders. It was a parody on SBS News, and there were two newsreaders.
3: That's right. It was the Russian newsreader, and I wasn't sure whether it was Fast Forward or Full Frontal or one of those.
1: I think
3: shows
1: it was
3: anyway.
1: The Fast Forward. I don't think Mooney came along to Full Frontal.
2: Yeah, it was
1: Fast Forward. What a great show that was too. Watched so many incredible comedy careers. What else have we got? Ali from the Halley. You got a show you want to throw into the best TV show of all time, Australian Into the Ring, mate? What do you got?
4: I've got Hey Hey It's Sunday.
2: So that was right in my wheelhouse, getting ready on Saturday night to go out.
4: Yep.
2: Or, you know, if I was going out with my best friend Nat, we'd be putting on our makeup, watching Hey Hey It's Saturday every Saturday night.
1: Yeah.
4: The
1: best.
4: Phenomenal.
1: No. Well, the 3 hours or something of 2.5 hours of just live TV, and that's where all the international guests would go. We don't have that destination on Australian television anymore.
2: It's such a shame. And you know what? I woke up this morning because I went on Hey Hey It's Saturday quite a few times in the 90s, and the very first song I ever sang on it, which is very unfortunate for me in hindsight, was called I Was Born to Be Blue. I should have said maroon.
1: We've moved on from
2: in
1: Origin.
2: Hindsight.
1: I thought we agree.
2: Queensland.
1: Hey, Will. Young Will's on the line from North Entrance, one of the friends of the show. Hello, young fella. How are you?
5: Good. How are you?
1: Really good, mate. You got a favourite Aussie TV show?
5: Definitely. It has to be Bluey.
1: Doesn't it? Really does definitely have to be. But I agree, mate. I think it's one of the best TV shows written in the last 10 years. Mate, I don't think you're in the draw to win an overnight stay at the Hunter Valley. Mum and Dad are now in the draw to win that trip. They're going to need to find you a babysitter if they win it. Everyone who gets on air with us has the chance of winning that tomorrow overnight stay at the Hunter. Should we keep it going?
2: Keep this going. Keep calling us and telling us your favourite Aussie TV shows.
1: Because no one's rung in and said, man, oh, man. Now... Do you remember Man Oh Man, Jenna Jeffries?
2: Yes.
1: Rob Guest was the host, and they used to push the guys into the pool. The girl, it was like a dating show, and they used to push the men into the... No one's rung in and said that yet, right? So let's keep it going. Favourite Aussie TV shows of all time, and just for getting on air, you could win a trip to the Hunt.
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8: Some big delays now through Berkeley Vale and Chitaway Bay towards Tuggerah on Wyong Road. At Batow Bay, the Central Coast Highway, bumper to bumper from Batow Bay Road all the way through Foresters Beach to the roadwork zone at Tumby Road. Plenty of traffic from Erina Heights to Erina for the Central Coast Highway also. Coming soon to the Doylo, Avalanche, the Australian ABBA tribute show, Solitary Man, a Neil Diamond celebration, and the UK's funniest hypnotist, Peter Powers, doylo.com.au. Sunny and 22 today. I'm Tim Govers. That's the latest. Central Coast traffic on Star 104.5.
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4: For a fine top of 22 on the coast. Good morning, I'm Susie Thompson. Investigations are continuing into an incident in Sydney's southwest which has claimed the lives of two young children. The 1 and 5-year-olds were in a pram being pushed by their mum when they were hit by a car at an intersection in Cabramatta. Both children were taken to hospital but couldn't be saved. The 56-year-old male driver is being taken for mandatory testing. Federal police are looking into a protest stunt during the One Nation leader's address to the National Press Club. Activist group Get Up has claimed responsibility for the incident, which saw a banner unfurl behind Pauline Hanson. The press club's referred the matter to the AFP, while National Senator Bridget McKenzie's criticised the incident while speaking on Nine.
5: I think Get Up absolutely wins the most stupid political stunt of the year. Close second would be Albo's own goal on fundraising.
4: Council is encouraging coasties to have their say on a plan for major upgrades to the main intersection at Ocean Beach Road and Rawson Road in Woi Woi. Boris Bolgolf, the Director of Infrastructure Services, says the project looks to replace the roundabout.
6: Essentially, what's being proposed is we're going from the roundabout to a set of signals. So each of the legs of the signal will also have pedestrian phases. So at the moment, there's some refuge islands and, you know, just up the road, there's some pedestrian crossings. So that'll be replaced with pedestrian phases in the signals.
4: Coasties can comment by the 13th of July at Your Voice, Our Coast.
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4: Updating sport, and the New South Wales Origin squad's been left looking for answers after being smashed in Game 2, 44-24 at the MCG. Blues led 12-2 midway through the opening half, but were eventually well beaten by the Maroons, who had Selwyn Cobbo cross for a hat-trick. Back rower Hudson Young says they struggled to stick with Queensland as the game progressed.
7: Yeah, it's the way the game is at the moment. We lost momentum and then we just struggled to get the footy back. And in today's game, you can't win a game without the footy.
4: Full time at the FIFA World Cup, England has beaten Croatia 4-2 to open their campaign. And Aussie Talia Gibson is into the last eight at the Nottingham Tennis Open.
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8: Central Coast weather.
4: Mostly sunny today, a top of 22. A shower or two tomorrow, a top of 20. Sunny on Saturday. Right now, it's 15 degrees at Chitaway Bay on Star 104.5, the home of Gina and Maddie for breakfast.
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10: MD093123. Cheater and Maddie. Let's go to Gillaby at 8:41 and say good morning to Hayley. Gina Jeffries was talking about how TV Week Logies are looking for the best Australian TV show of all time. Australian TV's turning 70 and we've been rattling off some of our faves. Hayley, what's your favourite TV show, Australian TV show?
11: I have to say Man Oh Man. I've heard you speaking about it before, Maddie, and I used to love that show as a kid.
10: Isn't it wild that, because I've just jumped on YouTube and I found an old clip of it here, and I don't know if it's going to work or not, but I'll play a little bit. This Rob Guest, who was Phantom in Phantom of the Opera, then did this TV show, which was like a dating show where they'd wheel out 10 guys and there was a live audience in front of them, and then the women would pick who they thought was the most eligible, I think, and then whoever wasn't got pushed in the pool. Hayley?
11: Yeah. That's the one. I used to love watching the guys get pushed in the pool. And I was actually on Dancing with the Stars many years ago, and I was so excited to hear that the pool was actually still under the dance floor in the studio that we danced in.
12: Hang on
10: a
12: minute.
10: No way. Yeah, there's a lot to unpack there. Yeah. So, we'll get to the pool in a second, but you were on Dancing with the Stars?
11: I was, yeah, like 15 years ago now.
12: So you're a really good dancer.
11: Well, I got second and I beat my husband, Nathan Bracken. We were the first married couple to dance against each other in Australia.
10: Oh, Hayley Bracken. This all makes sense now. Oh, gosh, don't tell me that your husband's Nathan Bracken, because I'm going to never leave you alone and we're going to have to go have a net together at some point. And, Hayley, that's incredible. So now we've got that out of the way. The pool is still there from Man Oh Man?
11: Allegedly, it is under the dance floor in that studio, so I think I was probably more excited to be dancing on the Man Oh Man pool than being in Dancing with the Stars.
10: Oh, that's amazing. Could you imagine how green the water would be? Hayley, thanks so much for listening. Yeah. Thanks for getting involved. We'll keep this going. 4365 1045. Let's go. I know Gina's got some more that she wants to throw into the ring. Favourite Aussie TV shows, 4365 1045.

0: Olivia Dean, nice to each other here on Star 104.5. Jenna Maddie with you. She's in the country October, and I'll keep saying it, it's a very similar time to the NRL Grand Final. We still have no word on who is going to be performing at the NRL Grand Final, but it would be nice if it was Olivia Dean. Coming up after 9 o'clock, no Handsome Adam, we have got the beautiful Nicole, who will be in holding down the fort, and she'll give you more cracks at some free fuel with Beat the Pump. But the phones have lit up, Jenna Jeffrey.
1: Oh, we're looking for, well, now we're looking for the Central Coast's favourite Aussie TV show. Actually, the Logies, the God Logies looking for it as well. But Lauren from Terrigal, what is the best Aussie TV show of all time?
2: In my personal opinion, it would have to be Wentworth.
0: All right, vote in for Wentworth. Okay. My missus loves Wentworth. I think there's a new season coming too.
1: Was that like a series after Prisoner? It's kind of the same thing, right? Yeah.
0: Let's go to Karen, Brooklyn. G'day, Kaz. How are you this morning?
3: Hi, good. How's everyone?
1: Oh, good. What's your fave?
3: A Country Practice. I know it's an oldie from the mid-80s, but it was in Pitt Town and filmed at Windsor. So, all those oldies out there would probably remember Esme and
0: Watson.
3: Bob Frank and
1: Was there a wombat as well?
0: Fatso.
3: Yes, there was. Yeah, Fatso.
1: You wouldn't be able to call a wombat Fatso these days.
0: No,
1: you'd be politically incorrect.
0: Could you imagine Peter would be onto Wanton Valley was the Wanton Valley, and it was real appointment viewing that too. And I, because I was young, but I remember like it was one of those shows where mum and dad would let me watch it until like the first or second ad break, and then it was time to have to go to bed because I think it was like Tuesday night or Thursday night at 7:30, and then when the ad break would start, I'd just be sitting there hoping that they'd forgotten they told me that I'd have to go to bed, and I'd just be waiting, and they'd be like, all right, off to bed. I loved A Country Break. Nice, Karen. What else have we got, Jay?
1: We've got Nikki from Watanabe. Nikki, what's your favourite Aussie TV show?
4: I reckon it's Agro, and simply because of the mastery of the two-tier humour.
0: Yeah.
1: He was really so naughty, wasn't he?
4: Oh, so naughty, so naughty. I laugh more now, obviously, than when it was on because I think I was quite young then. that double humour is, I guess, it's second to none except for maybe The Simpsons.
0: I think that's where I was, because I was a kid, I used to watch it before going to school and had all the shows, you know, they had all of the great shows that you'd watch, and you had Agro and Anne-Marie, and then later it was Teresa. But I think that's like your first introduction to comedy was Jamie Dunn, who we sadly lost this year, who was the voice of Agro. Yeah. And as a kid, you didn't even realise what you were watching, but you knew it was funny.
1: Yeah.
0: I think that was like, I think, you know, along with mum and dad making me watch Billy Connolly, but my first introduction to comedy was Agro because he was so funny.
1: I hope they pay tribute to him at the Logies this year. I'm sure they will.
0: Blake, you got a quick one for us? Who you got?
5: Yeah, Skippy the Bush Kangaroo.
1: Skippy the Bush Kangaroo. What's up, Skip?
0: And there was always an issue. Poor old Skip knew how to solve it, which is a worry, that the only person on the farm who knew how to solve issues was Skippy, the kangaroo. Right?
1: And he couldn't
0: which was
1: talk.
0: No, let's go to Tracy in Norahville. G'day, Trace.
6: Hey, how you going?
1: We're good, Trace. What's your favourite?
6: Oh, my God. Kingswood Country with Ted Bullpit.
0: Yeah.
1: It's pretty funny.
6: It's hilarious.
0: We spoke about it a little bit earlier, but we can't really do any quotes. That's the thing. I've got so many off the top of my head, and I'll get cancelled.
6: He used to call his son-in-law a certain name that we can't say anymore. Leave the money on the fridge.
0: Pickle
1: me grandmother.
0: The best. You know, we haven't had, I love Frontline.
1: Yes.
0: That was No Rage, The Panel. Like, that's another great one. Is there anyone that you've got to?
1: I can't believe no one has said this yet.
7: Little baby Jesus? Oh, little baby Jesus, Kim Jesus.
1: Kath and Kim, how can you go past? Look at me.
0: Let's do one more. You just want to do quotes? All right, let's strap yourselves in, Cozy, because Jenna's on a roll. Here we go.
1: Yes, I am high maintenance, but I think you've got to be. I like to keep myself trim, Kim. Does it make me a crim to keep myself trim?
0: Are you going to do the Chardonnay quote?
1: No. It's Chardonnay. You pack.
0: Not Chardonnay. Let's just leave that there. Let's go to Tamara in Wyoming. Hello, Tamara. You can wrap this up for us. What do you got?
8: Well, I've got two. I hope that's okay.
1: Yeah.
0: It's fine, mate.
8: The old one. one is Perfect Match.
1: Oh, with the...
0: With Greg Evans.
1: And the robot. What was the robot's name again?
8: Was it Dexter?
1: Dexter. Yeah, that was good. That was really good.
8: Yeah, that was good, and it was always good when they came back, and sometimes it was just so awkward. It was hilarious.
0: So awkward. And there's some. If you find some clips on YouTube rolling around, Greg Evans was quite handsy as a host as well back in the day. Yeah. You'll find some clips rolling around of Greg just being a little bit too friendly with some of the contestants. What's your other one?
8: The other one is It's a Knockout.
0: Oh, that's the name of the game.
1: What was that again?
8: It's a Knockout.
1: Yeah, but what happened on the show?
8: So it was like a game show. It was all sort of done, I think it was done in a stadium or something, and they were all like obstacle courses. There were all four teams and they had to go against each other.
1: Yeah.
8: And it was like, we loved it as kids. We just, like, we used to hang out for it to be on and just loved cheering and watching them all.
1: And they fall in water and stuff, right? Is that the one?
0: Yeah, kind of. Yeah, and it was state-based from memory. The teams was like from the New South Wales team and from the Queensland team. And Ricky May, I think, might have been the host at one point as well.
1: That's right. The
0: singer Ricky May, yeah, an absolute ripper of a show. Oh, boy, we actually can't physically take any more calls on this.
1: No.
0: The phones are melting down. We need to take a break and see how the roads are holding up. We might have to continue this a little bit later on, maybe tomorrow or later on next week. It's Gina and Maddie with you on Star 104.5. Everyone who has got on air with us today is in the draw to win that overnight stay at Ridges in the Hunter Valley. Thanks for getting involved.
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10: 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Central Coast traffic.
11: The M1 Pacific Motorway clearing well between Sydney and Newcastle in both directions. We're seeing some slow traffic now on the Central Coast Highway from Batow Bay. It's bumper to bumper through Forrester's Beach to Wombrell. Slow traffic through Berkeley Vale and Chidaway Bay coming up to Tuggerah for Wyong Road. 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Sunday today, 22 the top. I'm Tim Govers. That's the latest Central Coast traffic on Star 104.5.
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0: Flow Rider, T-Pain getting low for this Thursday morning. Gina Ramadi with you. It's almost time for us to pull stumps, pack up the kit and get out of here. Gina's very happy because there's now the universe has corrected itself. There's a balance in the studio. We've got the beautiful Nicole who will be keeping you company after 9 o'clock while handsome Adam goes off. He's, you know what he's doing today?
1: No.
0: He is going to a Harry Potter reading where all he and his mates all dress up as their favourite Harry Potter characters and then they pick their favourite chapters from the Harry Potter novels and just sit around and read it to each other.
2: Who would Adam be?
0: Hermione.
1: And you know he'll take his packed lunch that Mum made him as well.
0: Yeah, yeah. He has a little cardigan. He has a little Hermione cardigan and, you know, looking for his Ron.
1: And can you believe he's still single? I mean...
0: Oh, shocked. I'm shocked. Who would know? Who would have picked it? Nick, how are you? You good?
2: I am fabulous, guys. How are you? Great show.
1: Thank you.
0: Oh, thanks, mate.
1: It's
0: you can stick around.
1: To see you.
2: It is good to be here. I heard you got,
0: Yeah, we were talking about Aussie TV shows. You got one?
2: I do. Shipped Ashore.
0: Oh.
2: Yes. With, remember,
0: Hermes and Darkus.
2: Yeah, they were the baddies. All
1: I don't
2: the
1: even
2: security.
1: Know it.
0: Hang on. I'm smiling too much, but I want to be able to whistle it. Hang on. Is that it? That's Shipped Ashore, isn't
2: it?
0: Yeah, yeah.
1: She does
0: amazing.
1: Not really saying yes that strongly.
0: What if I do it again? Will that help?
1: No, thank you. No, that'll make it worse.
2: And it was filmed in Australia. It was like it's fully Australian.
0: Mm-hmm. In Western Australia, I think. I remember because I used to sit back and watch the credits and in the back it would always say filmed in Western. That is a great one, Nick.
1: So you think that's going to be look at me.
0: Well, I know you're obsessed with Kath and Kim,
1: I am.
0: And I get
1: I really
0: it. It's a great
1: do
0: show.
1: Like it.
0: But there's got to be a short list.
1: Yeah,
0: like, you've got to be able to accept other offers.
1: You have. And there's got to be different genres. There's not just one greatest show of all time, I don't think. I think there's
0: about, no,
1: genres.
0: Now You See It. Remember Now You See It on the afternoon, the spelling game, the kids' quiz game?
2: Yeah.
0: Four
2: like
0: down, one
2: word.
0: Across, pineapple. You know, that kind of thing.
1: Yeah, I do. I remember that one. I'm a little tiny bit older than you guys, so I had different TV to you. As was black and white. Looked different when colour came in that day.
0: And we used to sit around the wireless and listen to the radio players. We are well and truly running late. Nick wants to do Beat the Pump and give away some fuel, but we have got Brekkie Bangers. Nick, you'll get the first unofficial vote. Now, yesterday, Pabs, what was the theme you pulled out of the Brekkie Banger barrel?
3: Sports songs.
0: Mm. Okay. Very broad. All right, so who's kicking things off? You, Jonah Jeffries, or you, Pabs?
1: Me, aren't I? Me, in honour of the FIFA World Cup that's going on right now. Of course,
0: yeah.
1: I've gone for Ricky Martin and the Cup of Life.
0: Was this from the 98 World Cup, Pabs, this song?
1: Yes.
0: That would be about right. It is. Oh, Gina, you know.
1: Oh, yes, I got a nod from someone who already knows that.
0: Yep. It's like, wow, you're coming through with some facts.
1: Yeah, next time ask me, not Pablo.
0: Okay,
1: Maybe, when we're talking sports.
0: What do you got, Pabs? What's your song?
3: Went with Journey, Don't Stop Believing.
0: As the crowd goes mild.
1: Were you trying to find a song that'll motivate your team, not that's a sporty song?
3: Yeah, it's
1: song.
3: One of the most... famous sports anthems in the world.
1: Okay.
0: Like, if the theme was songs from Glee, I'd go, that makes complete sense.
3: Very
0: well,
3: big
0: good
3: in
0: luck,
3: America.
0: Team.
3: Very
0: good luck, you two.
1: We need it to be
0: good
1: big
0: luck.
1: In the Central Coast.
0: Because I'm coming through with the big guns.
1: Uh-oh.
0: This is, not only is it sporting, it is the Dallas Cheerleaders theme song, the song that they belt out to and do all their moves. Let's go with a bit of ACDC's Thunderstruck.
1: Oh.

0: Ready? I'm gonna do the splits. Here we go. Ha!
1: Oh, he's down.
0: Nailed it.
1: Oh, he got up again. That was good. Yeah. I was a bit worried you'd be stuck there.
0: Nick, you're...
2: Debbie.
1: Yes! Oh,
0: that was anticlimactic. That was going to be...
1: Wasn't it? Right. It was fabulous. Thank you, Nick.
2: Well, it's actually a song written for sport, so
1: exactly.
2: I think it ties it. And it's a banger. Yeah.
0: It is
1: I stayed within the guidelines. That's what you're saying, Nick.
2: Yes.
1: Yeah. Stick with the rules now, Nick.
0: You and your T's and C's, Nick. Gee, where's Adam? Bring him back. Where's Adam?
2: All right. Never yourself.
0: I'm going to leave the keys in the engine for you, Nick. Have a great shift.
2: Thank
0: Free
2: you.
0: Fuel coming your way. We'll catch you tomorrow from 5:30. Bye.
2: Bye.
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4: 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Central Coast traffic.
5: The M1 Pacific Motorway clearing well between Sydney and Newcastle in both directions. We're seeing some slow traffic now on the Central Coast Highway from Bateau Bay. It's bumper to bumper through Foresters Beach to Wombrell. Slow traffic through Berkeley Vale and Chidaway Bay coming up to Tuggerah for Wyong Road. 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Sunny today, 22 the top. I'm Tim Govers. That's the latest Central Coast traffic on Star 104.5.
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3: For a fine top of 22 today. Good morning, I'm Susie Thompson. Police have launched an investigation into how a man came to be injured at a nursing home in Sydney's southwest. The 87-year-old was taken to hospital for further treatment after he was found with facial injuries last night. His daughter Margaret's overseas and says she's been trying to get answers.
4: I asked what happened to my father. He said that he was found on the veranda outside of the cottage, bloodied.
3: A Crown prosecutor's error has forced sexual assault convictions to be quashed in the case of a Māori man who'd been sentenced to 17 years in jail. 27-year-old Jaden Pauley was found guilty of assaulting a woman he'd met on Tinder, but he will now get to have his case tried in court again after the New South Wales Court of Criminal Appeal ruled a miscarriage of justice had occurred during the Crown prosecutor's closing address. The Telegraph reports Pauley will face a bail hearing today, while a new trial date has not yet been set. Tuggera Lakes police are appealing for help to find a man wanted on an outstanding warrant. Darryl Floyd has a unique full chest tattoo that makes it look like he's wearing a lacy black singlet. There's a photo of Floyd on the Tuggera Lakes Police District Facebook page, and anyone seeing him should call Wyong Police or Crime Stoppers. And after sparking national headlines, runaway Tassie Devil Mary is now in a stable condition at a specialist vet hospital. She was found after 14 days on the run, just 2 kilometres from the Gold Coast Wildlife Park she escaped from.
2: Arj Barker and Cam Knight, live at Wyong Leagues Club Comedy Night, June 25. 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
3: Updating sport, and New South Wales will have to go behind enemy lines to win back the State of Origin Shield after being humbled 44-24 in Game 2 at the MCG. Queensland coach Billy Slater says Sam Walker was a standout in a man of the match performance.
5: He is so humble and so respectful, but oozes confidence in his own ability. The more time that I've spent with Sam, the more I understand the greatness of his game.
3: Sport, and New South Wales will have to go behind enemy lines to win back the State of Origin Shield after being humbled 44-24 in Game 2 at the MCG. Queensland coach Billy Slater says Sam Walker was a standout in a man of the match performance.
5: He is so humble and so respectful, but oozes confidence.

0: to a one-all draw by the Democratic Republic of Congo. And Australia has beaten Bangladesh by 9 wickets at the Women's T20 World Cup.
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0: Staying fine on the coast today, a top of 22, a shower or two tomorrow, a top of 20, sunny on Saturday. Right now it's 16 degrees at Patonga on Star 104.5, the home of Gina and Maddie for breakfast.
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0: Stalin 4.5. We have your more music variety for your work day and your home to Gina and Maddie for breakfast is right here tomorrow. 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Gina and Maddie are going to be put to the test to see how well they know their significant other. I hope it goes well for them because I would not want to be in that home afterwards. Gina and Maddie, tomorrow morning, 5:30 right here on Star. For your work day, we have you covered. Let us do the heavy lifting if you stayed up late last night. Lady Gaga's at Edge of Glory at 9:42. But up next, a DJ from Sydney taking on a Madonna classic, Josh Fawaz, in the set. 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

0: 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We have your free fuel. Yeah, Beat the Pump. We'll be playing sometime this morning. So make sure you keep it locked here. Win that free fuel. You don't worry about going and paying. Who does that anymore? I'm kidding, right? We want you to win. Martin Garrix, Ed Sheeran, they have a new song. They forgot they had it. They actually wrote it 10 years ago. It's on your radio soon. And because we are all about that more music, Brady, let's be a good with Shania Twain straight after you.
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